0: Falcon II, who most recently worked for China's state news agency, pled guilty earlier this year. 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
2: A heat advisory is in effect until 7 p.m. Friday for portions of East Central and Southeast Nebraska and Southwest Iowa. It includes Omaha, Council Bluffs, and Lincoln. Overnight lows are not going to be very low, in the 70s. Omaha police say the people who dropped off the newborn baby girl at the fire station near 33rd and Q Streets last Friday morning were the parents. Police said the couple originally told them they had found the baby in an alley near 41st and 8th Streets. After dropping off the baby, the couple left before their identities were confirmed. Police eventually found them and determined they were the parents. They will not face charges since their actions followed the safe haven law. Following the Husker football game with Ohio U on Saturday, there will be a special naturalization ceremony at Memorial Stadium. A federal judge will administer the Oath of Allegiance, granting citizenship to 20 new Americans from 14 different countries. I'm Terry Leahy.
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3: A few clouds Wednesday evening, hot and humid with temperatures staying in the low 90s. Overnight, we'll fall back into the mid-70s with maybe a spotty thundershower late. Thursday, we'll start off with that small rain chance in the morning, turning mostly sunny, and we're right back to the mid and upper 90s with the feels-like temperatures over 100 degrees. From the First Alert 6 Weather Center, I'm Chief Meteorologist Matt Serwey.
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1: Glenn Beck is...
2: You know, one of the biggest topics, probably one of the more important topics that we deal with right now are these data centers. And you know how I feel, both good and bad, about AI. And I've been making the case that we need to negotiate. And I understand if you are against these data centers, I understand, especially if you live in a rural community and you're like, I don't want my community changing. I live here for a reason. I like being out in the middle of nowhere. I totally get it. But if you are a community, a dying town or whatever, and you are not opposed to a data center, and I'm going to go through all of this, you need to negotiate. Instead of just saying no or just saying yes, negotiate. Saying yes is just as bad as saying no without negotiation. So I want to give you green, yellow, and red lights on the data center. And it's probably going to take me about an hour to go through this. So I'm going to take this hour and just talk about these data centers. What's true and what's not. And I'm going to give you the good, the bad, and the ugly. The green, I'm going to start there. And that means, yes, these things are true or mainly true, and you need to pursue them. All the way down to the red, which is, this is an out-and-out lie. Don't believe that. You're in a wild goose chase. But the green, you don't really need to go past the green. If you want reasons to not be for data centers, you just look at the things on my list here that I'm going to start with in the green and go, okay, well, those are pretty bad. But there is a solution to all of them. But let me give you the truth and the lies, the good, bad, and ugly of data centers in 60 seconds. First, good ranchers. When something says made in America, you know what that means. Somebody, you know, made a choice to tell you where it came from. They made a choice to grow it here or to make it here. You pick up a package of ground beef in a store, and that's harder to find. You don't find that right away. You find a, you know, product of the USA. That doesn't mean anything, really. Right now, that matters because an additional 300,000 metric tons of foreign beef is being allowed into the United States under a temporary lower tariff quota. 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Okay, so let me give you some things about data centers that are absolutely true. If you're skeptical about them, you need to check on every single one of these things. And I'm going to post this, and I'm going to give you a list of questions at the end that if you're thinking about a data center, you need to ask these questions, okay? But these are the document things. You know, if you're fighting a project on these grounds, you're standing on solid ground, okay? So let me give you first the claim. My electric bill is going up because of this. That's partially true. Partially true. And the honest version is stronger, I think, than the exaggerated one. The national electricity prices are up 42% over the last 5 years in places with the heaviest data center concentration. It's much worse than that. Between March 21 and March 2026, average residential rates rose about 94% in Washington, D.C., 74% in Maryland, 73% in Maine, 58% in New York. This is per Federal Energy Information Administration data, okay? So here's the honest thing. Yes, the data centers are a driver, but they are not the driver. In a commission study by the firm E3, and I, full disclosure, paid for by the Data Center Coalition, they found roughly half of the recent capacity price spike came from load growth, mostly data centers, and roughly half came from power plant retirements. Now, we know this because we told you this when Biden was doing it. You know it to be true. You cannot shut down power plants and then have the same demand and even increased. And I told you at the time, there's going to be increased demand. You can't have that without your electricity rates rising. So yes, in some places, data centers are driving that number, but they are a factor, not the factor. A bigger factor is the, in some states, the power plants being shut down because of the Green New Deal. Okay. Lawrence Berkeley National Laboratory 2026 report points out equipment costs, an aging grid, state clean energy mandates, as well as other additional causes. Now, watch out for this number. You're going to hear people say near data centers say they're paying 267% more. No, that figure is a wholesale price increase, not a residential bill. Okay. Supply costs are only about 30 to 50% of what shows up in your bill. The rest of transmission, distribution, and taxes. If you use the 267 number, you hear somebody use that 267%, that's showing up on your bill. It's not showing up in your bill, and you're on very weak ground. And you know, if somebody says 267% my electricity bill, you know, they don't know what they're talking about. Okay. The strongest form of this argument: utilities got at least 700 gigawatts worth of new connection requests in 2025 alone. The entire United States consumed 477 gigawatts in 2023. So whatever you think of AI, a demand shock that size does not get absorbed without somebody paying for a new generation, power plants and new wires. It is. The only question here is who pays for it. And that's why I say negotiate. If you don't negotiate, they're going to be built elsewhere. And then what's going to happen? You're going to get stuck with the bill. You need to negotiate for these things. Next one. They're going to stick the ratepayers with the bill for infrastructure. It's legitimate, and it's exactly what regulators are now scrambling to prevent, and what you should be scrambling to prevent. The mechanism people worry about is absolutely real. A utility builds substations, the lines, the generation to serve one enormous customer, but they spread that cost that cost across everybody. Okay, no, it's called cost shifting. And this is the central fight in energy regulation right now. You're not shifting that cost onto me. Okay. No. In fact, because the power lines are going to need to carry more power everywhere and it's the data center, I want you to pay for those power lines for the rest of the infrastructure. Okay. This is a fight that's actually being won in many places. As of May 2026, according to the Edison Electric Institute, 23 states have approved at least one large load tariff. What's that? It's a separate rate class that requires giant customers to pay their own freight. Seven more are pending right now. Texas passed, SB 6. Oregon has passed the Power Act in August 25. Oklahoma passed the Data Center Consumer Ratepayer Protection Act in 26. South Dakota, SB 135 in March. Virginia's GS5 tariff requires large loads to cover 85% of transmission capacity costs during ramp up. June 2026, the FERC ordered grid operators nationwide to justify their large load rules or change them. So more than 300 data centers are falling under these bills, and they were filed over 30 states in the first 6 weeks of 2026 alone. So that is good. You need to know, is your state part of those? I just read, if your state's not doing this, you're in trouble. You're in trouble. And the catch is, and it's a real one, is that even Virginia, they had a cost allocation reform on the books. And it still

0: and it's documented, and the numbers on that one are not small. Let me look at them. Diesel exhaust contains fine particulate matter and nitrogen oxides. The American Cancer Society links diesel exhaust to heart disease, lung disease, and cancer. These are not fringe findings. Assuming actual emissions run at just 10% of what is permitted, researchers estimate the generators could contribute about 14,000 asthma symptom cases and 13 to 19 premature deaths per year, with public health costs in the range of $220 to $300 million a year. Separate concern, because generators are permitted on annual limits, a facility can legally dump close to its entire year's allowance in just a few days during an outage. One researcher called that a health earthquake. Okay. Here's what you need to ask. Because there are these tier four emissions, and I'm trying to think of where this tier four emissions was done. I think it was in Memphis, and it's XAI installed more than 30 gas turbines for daily operations at its Colossus factory. Okay. So you need to ask, are these what you're proposing to build in our community? Are these tier four emissions related? How many hours a year can they run? Is there any on-site primary generation proposed now or later? Okay. Next, this one kills me, and I'm going to answer it, because this one is the craziest, and it's actually true in some cases, and I don't understand why, other than you have really bad politicians. 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
0: Okay, so the charge is they get enormous tax breaks and create almost no jobs. That's true. Kind of. Okay. Hyperscale campus takes 2,400 to 5,000 workers to build. That's why the unions are now coming in and going, we need these jobs. Once it opens, however, it typically runs with somewhere between 25 and 50 permanent employees. Some estimates go to 200 for the largest sites, but the construction to permanent ratio is, you know, is not good either way. So here are the good jobs first. Good Jobs has now tracked these subsidies for over a decade now. They examined 11 major data center deals. They found taxpayers paid an average of $1.9 million in incentives per permanent job. The worst single case, North Carolina, you can thank your politicians. They gave Apple $321 million in incentives for 50 permanent jobs. That's about $6.4 million per job. Good Jobs First recommends capping the subsidies at $50,000 per job. I think that's insane. Why? Why? Why pay them anything? They are desperate. You should not be spending a single tax dollar on inviting these people in. They're desperate for places to build it. You should not. You fire your politicians if they're

0: paying them to bring these things in. Your politicians will be saying, well, we'll consider it. How much are you gonna pay us for it? Not we're gonna pay you. No. No. Let's see. And this all comes down to negotiation. Okay. The difference in almost all of these things is negotiation. If you know what questions to ask and you are allowed to debate it and you come with a negotiating spirit, if you're coming just to shut it down and shout these facts, you're not going to get anything. And maybe that's your goal. And you have every right to that. Next one. They're going to take my land for the power lines. Kind of true. Data center companies generally can't use eminent domain directly. Utilities can. So if utilities are building transmission lines whose primary purpose by their own accounting is serving these facilities, it's going to get dicey. In Maryland, the 67-mile Piedmont Reliability Project has landowners posting signs reading "No eminent domain for corporate gain." This is really important. You should be strengthening these laws because you want to make sure eminent domain is never a problem. Pennsylvania Farm Bureau, 24,000 members voted unanimously to support a data center moratorium. Utilities in Georgia, Maryland, Virginia, Indiana, Pennsylvania, Ohio, Wisconsin are using threatening condemnation for these corridors. The legal question is now being tested. The Fifth Amendment allows for the takings of public use, and transmission lines have always qualified because utilities serve the public. Does that still hold when the line would exist for only one private customer? Kelo versus New London. Does anybody remember that? Read public use broadly, but 45 states passed reform laws after that to give landowners a stronger footing because that case was a nightmare. One farmer's line captures it. Most of his neighbors told him there's no amount of money that would make them want the lines on their ground. And that's true. I don't want those lines on my property either. So if that's the way you feel, that's a good reason. Nope, they're not coming here. That's why you have to make sure your state has passed these strengthening laws for eminent domain. Nobody will tell us who's actually behind this project. Both true, and it's a process failure, and it's worth being angry about. They're moving through local approval under code names with non-disclosure agreements, you know, imposed on public officials and with unlimited owner undisclosed. Wait, I want to know who it is. I want to know exactly who it is. We have to ask the right questions. I'm going to give you a few more of these and then some of the ones that are absolutely false and then the questions. And the point is, you can set your mind against it and it's your right. Or you can say, we need to negotiate. But one of the things you have to negotiate is for all of these things to make sure none of this happens in your community. None of this can happen in anybody's community. And it all comes down to negotiation. All right, cozy earth. There's a point with certain things where they stop being available to the general public. You have the good towels that nobody's allowed to use, that chair that has somehow become your chair. 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
0: So I'm talking about data centers and the things that are true and not true about data centers. And I have to tell you, doing my homework on this and doing research on this, there's a lot of stuff that is true about data centers that is really, really bad that you need to be aware of. If you're all for them, you need to be aware. Now, I remember, I'm a guy who keeps getting yelled at because I'm just recklessly for data centers. No, I'm not. No, I am not. I am for negotiating. And unless you have values like, and I think this is perfectly acceptable, we live out in the middle of nowhere for a reason. Our town likes our town being really, really small, and we're perfectly fine with everything else. We'll fend for ourselves. If that's your county, I completely understand that. I live in a town like that. I live in a town like that, and I get it, okay? So there are reasonable things to be, to say, I don't want a data center. And there are some of these things that I told you just now. I just gave you the worst of the worst, and I'm going to move into the yellow zone. I just gave you red. Like, these things are true, and they're bad, and you must solve them before your town says yes, because a lot of places that have already said yes, they weren't negotiating. And so now they're getting stuck with all of this bad stuff. You have to negotiate and know what you're getting into. And you can, and it can turn out to be really good. And somebody just asked me, Glenn, would you put a data center on your ranch? Well, my ranch is on the side of a mountain, and it's in the middle of a national forest. So, I don't think they could build one there in the first place. But honestly, if I had land that was big enough that they could build a data center on, yeah, I would. I would. And here's why. Because, no, let me rephrase that. Would I build it there? I would consider it, not yes, I would. I would consider it because I would negotiate hardball. Do I want that sitting on my land? No. But if I could negotiate that I and my neighbors will never have property tax, we will have the best schools, we'll always have roads. And in my small town, I would say, you know what, I'll put it here, but you generate free power for my whole town because it's not that big. You generate free power. Everyone gets free power. Yeah, I'd do that. I'd put it on my land. I absolutely would. But it would come at a very high cost. So when you're saying not my neighborhood, well, yeah, I'd put it in mine. I would put it on my own land. But it's such a cost that it would be worth it. And that's why I'm saying you got to negotiate. You may say, I'll never have it. And that's perfectly fine. But don't reject it out of hand over something that may or may not be true or can be negotiated away where you could benefit outrageously. The problem that you're hearing about some of these towns that have already built data centers, and now I'm starting to have this problem. Yeah, because your state most likely didn't negotiate. Your local people, they probably did a tax abatement. The dumbest thing I've ever heard. We're going to give you free tax. You won't have to pay taxes if you build it here. Why would you do that? Bad politicians. So now some towns are paying for it in the worst way. Don't be one of those towns. Let me quickly, because I'm going to post all these at glennbeck.com, and they're all the good, bad, and the ugly about data centers. And most of them are ugly because that's what everybody's arguing about. So I want you to know what's true and what's not. And the ones that are true are real worth examining. Tier two are the yellow ones. These are dependent strictly on each specific project because people negotiated or didn't negotiate. It'll drain our water. The honest answer is depends on the cooling system. And you have to ask which one. And I go into which one, closed loop cooling or evaporative cooling. You have to know which one. So data centers draining water. Yep, that's one design. The other one doesn't. Okay, and I give you all of the ins and outs on that. My well water went bad after they broke ground. This one is really, really hard because nobody really has evidence of you didn't check your water beforehand. So we don't have anything to measure it against. And this is not about the data center. This is about the construction. And there are a couple of towns that this has happened and it looks to be really, really bad, but it's heavy earthwork. And that does happen. And if you have a shallow aquifer, it's going to push some of that sediment down into your water, and that's bad. Okay. So you have to know that in advance. You have to have, restrictions on everything that you can. You have to negotiate on everything. There's a bombshell investigation from Rolling Stone and the Food and Environment Reporting Network, that talks about Morrow County. Amazon is using water that is already contaminated with industrial agricultural fertilizer runoff to cool down its ultra hot servers. When that contaminated water hits Amazon's sizzling equipment, it partially evaporates, but all the nitrate pollution stays behind. That means the water leaving Amazon's data centers will be even more concentrated with pollutants than when it went in. And it looks to be true, but again, you have to know these things. It will tank my property value. Yeah. Is location, location, location. And I give you all of the reasons why and how far you have to be away from one, et cetera, et cetera. It'll be good for our schools. That's one thing. I can't say that's true, but it's not true either. It depends on the negotiation. These are the things that you need to know will not hold up. Living near a data center will give me cancer from the radiation. No, not true. The honest version of this, the EMF concern. In 2001, the WHO's International Agency for Research on Cancer classified ELF magnetic fields as a possible carcinogen, group 2B. Do you know what also is a possible carcinogen in category 2B? Pickled vegetables and aloe vera. So, could it give you cancer? Yes. So could aloe vera. So could eating pickled vegetables. It's waterless technology and uses no water at all. That's false. It's false. One AI question uses a whole bottle of water. That is also largely false. It used to be that way. It's not that way. The data center is a secret government surveillance facility. No. Not yet. They'll cause blackouts and my lights will go out. Overstated, but could be. And again, it's all in the negotiation. So let me take a quick break and I'm going to come back and give you the questions you should be asking. You have a hearing in your town. Here are the questions you should be asking about the data centers that will get the right information. All of this, by the way, is going to be available at glennbeck.com. We continue with just that last segment here in just a second. First, American financing. 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
0: So I am posting at glenbeck.com the good, bad, and the ugly, the truth about data centers, the things that we know are true, the things that we are dependent on, you know, which direction things are going, and then things that are absolutely not true. And in the end, I've got about, 10, 12, 15 questions here. And I'm not going to go through all of them, but you have to know about cooling. You have to know about the water source. You have to ask about the noise, the generators, on-site generation, the taxes that they're going to pay, the jobs, how many jobs, the grid costs, the contract term, the transmission, the setbacks, the baseline, the disclosure, the expansion. All of those things are what you need to know, and I have all of the questions that you need to ask. So this leaves you, if you're a hard no, the strongest ground you have is the noise and the diesel emissions and the subsidy per job, eminent domain, you know, for transmission lines, and the secrecy of the approval process. Okay. These are already documented and they win. Okay. Drop the radiation argument and all of that stuff. Cause it's, I mean, that's just stupid. You don't need it. If you're unsure, the technology isn't, viable for you. And you're unsure that it should be there. What you need to find out is the variables. Two facilities identical size can produce opposite outcomes for a community depending on the cooling, the design, the abatement systems, the setbacks, the noise limits, the wires, everything. So that's why you need to be informed. And it is not, if your family's experience is bad, it most likely is not the development agreement that's coming from the corporations. It's because your politicians did a really bad job on the development agreement. They missed everything. You need to insist that everything is in writing, because there are some bad things that have happened already, and it's because of bad politicians. They're giving the store away. And this is your right. You either do it or don't do it. And I think there's good reasons not to do it, and there's good reasons to do it. But if we're going to do it, can we make sure that it's not because it's Chinese propaganda? Can we do these things on real reasons in your community? Because most of this that you're seeing online, a lot of it is coming from China. It's propaganda made to look like it's coming from here. And look, if you still decide, no, I don't want it, that's fine. Just make sure you're not being convinced because of Chinese propaganda. Do your own homework. Because this is a really important thing we have to decide. And, you know, how America decides is how our future is going to be. And whatever America decides is what America decides. And it's everybody's right to decide one way or another. Now, speaking of that, we may not get a jury decision at all. And not because they are they're hung, but because apparently yesterday, we just found out about 20 minutes ago, somebody was standing outside while the jury was coming out, and they had, I don't know, some videos or something about one of the jurors, and apparently it appears as though this was a threat to one of the jurors, and it's coming from one of Clancy's fans. So a supporter of hers apparently was trying to affect the jury pool with threats. Now, that person is pleading not guilty, and she said, that's not what it is. I'm just a true crime junkie. Maybe. What does the Post say about this? Because the Post seemed to have the clearest reporting on this. Jason?
2: Give us a little bit, Glenn, to pull that up, because I want to read directly from it. But okay. We're getting it here in just a little bit.
0: Okay. because this is just a breaking news story now. Apparently this happened yesterday, but now it's just being reported. And what will happen is, if that is true, the judge could come out and say, you know, sorry, the jury's been tainted. Somebody felt threatened one way or another. And it could be a mistrial. It would be very, very bad. Very bad. So it's par for the course in America. Do you have the story yet? Jason? Apparently not. Okay, we'll give you the story here in just a little while. It'll probably be in about a half an hour or so, because I've got somebody coming up who is one of my favorite guests. I absolutely love this guy, John Ronson. If you don't know who John Ronson is, he's a journalist. And he writes about weird stuff. I mean, he wrote about conspiracy theories long time ago, and what's true, what's not. And he goes and he investigates himself, and he always, I think, is shocked by what he finds. This one, he's just written a book called The Castle, and his job is to go out and go, what's wrong with men? Men are changing, and it's not a good thing. It's not healthy for society. What are the men in our society? Okay. Wait until you hear the journey he went on. It's a wild story. The name of the book is The Castle. John Ronson is going to be with us here in just a second. Adventures in a World of Unraveling Men. It was released yesterday. And I've read probably the first two or three chapters, and I had a hard time putting the book down. It's really, really good. So that's coming up. And then we'll also get into, Jason, do you have that headline?
2: Yeah, so this is from the New York Post, and they're pulling from an interview or comments that she made from CT Insider, and so they're saying that she is a crime junkie, quote unquote, and Clancy supporter. She revealed in an interview with CT Insider. The New York Post had a few more details about, you know, they said when cops approached Light, she was adamant she was filming jurors, but rather waiting to see if Lindsay Clancy would come out of the building. But when cops looked inside her phone, they found a video of jurors walking out in her deleted folder.
0: Hmm. Well, maybe she took them and then deleted them because she didn't want to keep them. I mean, this is going to be hard. It's going to be a hard one. Well, I mean, what is true anymore? Gosh, what is true anymore? More in just a second. John Ronson joins me next.

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12: This is a Fox News alert. A deadly shooting at a Minneapolis apartment building. I'm Lisa Lacera. Police say the gunman is dead after opening fire this afternoon at the building in downtown Minneapolis, hitting multiple people.
13: Four additional people with apparent gunshot wounds were transported to Hennepin Healthcare, HCMC. One of those individuals died at the hospital. There was one additional individual who died at the scene.
12: Sergeant Garrett Parton, who says it's not yet known how the shooter died. He says three police officers were also injured. Governor Tim Walz posted on social media that he's grateful to law enforcement working to ensure the safety of our neighbors in downtown Minneapolis. And he wrote, Minnesota is praying for our first responders. The jury in the Lindsey Clancy trial will resume deliberations tomorrow after failing to reach a verdict for a fifth day. They're trying to determine whether the Massachusetts mom is criminally responsible for killing her three children. children.
6: The jury of 9 women and 3 men sent a note to the judge saying they are still deadlocked. Judge William Sullivan then read the Tui Rodriguez or Dynamite charge, a final instruction urging the jury to reconsider their positions. This is the last time the judge can force them to deliberate. If they remain deadlocked, it can end in a mistrial.
12: Fox's Brian Yenis in Plymouth. Clancy's defense says she suffered from postpartum psychosis, where prosecutors argue she knew what she was doing. Eastern Texas still dealing with the impacts of tropical depression Edward after it made landfall yesterday.
8: Power outages quickly rose into the tens of thousands across East Texas, and that issue is ongoing. Edward's flood threat also ramped up. Roads were flooded across Koontz, Texas, as over a foot of rain fell.
12: Fox Weather's Brandi Campbell in Koontz, Texas. 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
9: This late summer heat wave is expected to last into the Labor Day holiday weekend, and that includes a Husker football midday opener on Saturday.
14: Make sure if you're going to those games that you know where the cooling stations are, where the first aid stations are, that you have a way to get to air conditioning or somewhere in the shade, should you need it, so it's not too late by the time you need it.
9: Dr. Caitlin Doherty with Nebraska Medicine has been on duty at Husker games with first aid crews. She says it's important to look for the signs of heat exhaustion, like headaches, blurry vision, and feeling run down and weak. Omaha police say the people who dropped off a newborn baby girl at the fire station last Friday morning were the parents. Omaha police say the couple originally told them they'd found the baby in an alley. They will not face charges since their actions follow the Nebraska Safe Haven law. I'm Elaine Lee Irvin.
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15: A few clouds Wednesday evening, hot and humid with temperatures staying in the low 90s. Overnight, we'll fall back into the mid-70s with maybe a spotty thundershower late. Thursday, we'll start off with that small rain chance in the morning, turning mostly sunny, and we're right back to the mid and upper 90s with the feels-like temperatures over 100 degrees. From the First Alert 6 Weather Center, I'm Chief Meteorologist Matt Serwin.
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2: John Ronson is one of my favorite authors. He has written multiple international best-selling books. He's a journalist. He's a filmmaker. His titles are So You've Been Publicly Shamed, an amazing book, The Psychopath Test, and Them, Adventures with Extremists. Two of his books, Men Who Stare at Goats and Frank, have been adapted into feature-length films. His TED Talks have 30 million views plus. 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He's a regular contributor to This American Life, and he lives in New York, and he's joining us here in a second because he just came out with a book they just started reading a couple of days ago, and I'm going to tell you, I'm bummed I'm as busy as I am because I got to get some sleep, man. And I started reading it, and it is so crazy, and it's about men, the unraveling of men. And it is, I don't know what the hell is happening. And that's what he went out to try to find out. What is happening with men, and can this unraveling be reversed? And he starts with the name of the book, The Castle. He starts into this crazy ass story. I'm going to have him tell you in just a second. You're going to love this. John Ronson is next in 60 seconds. Well, thank God fall is almost here. We've had enough of walking outside and feeling like somebody opened the door of a pizza oven. I honestly, being in Texas, that's what you feel like. You're standing in a pizza oven. It's cooler in Africa. Anyway, give me the first cold night, an open window, a cold bedroom, and a warm bed because, you know, I'll be able to sleep. My father used to say good sleeping weather. We lived in Seattle. We grew up in Seattle, and it was always good sleeping weather in Seattle. Cold is the best sleeping, and that's where Cozy Earth really shines. Their bedding is incredibly soft, breathable. You can crawl into that wonderful, warm, comfortable bed without turning into a furnace in 15 minutes. The balance is everything. 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John, always good to talk to you. This is a crazy book.
3: It is, right? It's a delight to be here. Thank you for that fulsome introduction. And yes, this is a crazy ass story.
2: you start in because this is your son. This is your only son, right?
3: Yes.
2: And your son calls you and says, hey, I think if I'm not mistaken, he texts you a location and a picture of him in this location because he's like, just in case you need to find a body later. I'm a little concerned of where we've ended up. And so he tells you the story and you go and investigate. And it's, tell the story. This is the opening chapter. Tell the story.
3: Sure. Okay, so this is a story that crashed unannounced into my life. I'm asleep and I wake up and there's a series of texts from my son. So I read the last text first, and I guess I can't swear, so I will paraphrase the last text. He was swearing in fear. He texted something like, it's okay, that was very frightening, but we left and we're okay now. So then I frantically, read all the other texts, and it turns out that him and three friends have been invited to a party being held by a stranger that one of them had met earlier that week on Tinder. So they drive to the stranger's house. It's in the forests of Connecticut, and they pull up, and this guy's house is a massive newly built castle with towers and turrets, way too many turrets. This would be ostentatious even by Count Dracula standard.
2: I looked it up, man. I saw the, it's crazy. It's nuts. Yeah.
3: Yeah. Think ostentatious Gothic castle, but then times that by 10.
2: And it's so in a normal neighborhood. If I'm not mistaken, you're driving down the road and it's generally normal. And then this appears.
3: It's like ranch home, unbelievable castle, ranch home.
2: And they can't figure out why they can't sell the place. But anyway, I digress. Go ahead.
3: So they cross the drawbridge and enter the grand banqueting hall to discover that there's no party. There's just a small number of equally bewildered looking young people standing awkwardly around. So the castle owner comes out and they say to him, "I'm sorry, but where's the party?" And he said, "Oh no, I've invited you here for another reason. I want you all to take part in my reality show." So they said, "What's the name of your reality show?" He said, "It's called 101 Princesses." So they said, "What's the core concept?" He said, "I'm the king. I'm looking for my queen. I've got 101 princesses to choose from." And then he said, "Go downstairs to my basement costume room, put on some princess costumes." He said this to the women in my son's party, "and then come back upstairs." So they went downstairs.
2: Okay, stop. Did you have a son? At this point, I'm looking at my son and saying, "What the hell is wrong with you and your friends? That's right. When you turn around and you leave. What's happening?"
3: Definitely poor choice. And I was I was asleep and oblivious while all of this happened. I was unable to help.
2: Right.
3: So I guess poor choice number one was not turning around when they got to the great iron gates.
2: Right.
3: Poor choice number two was going down to the basement and dressing up as princesses. I've got to say, though, if they had turned around, I wouldn't have a book to write about. So, in a way, it's recklessness at least gave me. And in fact, that becomes part of the story. About how, hopefully, I'll get onto that in a second.
2: Yeah.
3: So they go downstairs. The women put on princess outfits. They go back upstairs. A videographer appears. Filming begins, but they become... It becomes pretty clear pretty quickly that this isn't a real reality show. Partly because the videographer was also had this other duty, which was cutting up meat for the castle owner. Had this huge slab of meat, which is giving it pieces to the castle owner. None of the meat was offered to the princesses. So they were kicked out after they refused to participate in 101 Princesses. But it's not a good idea to invite a journalist's son. In fairness, my son was the plus one. But still, it's not a great idea to invite a journalist's son to your forbidden castle of mysteries.
2: Right. By the way, he's leaving an awful lot of color out. But this is, again, just the first chapter. In the same chapter, he now goes and is like, "Hey, dude, what's the deal?" And this is when it really, again, first chapter, when it really gets weird.
3: Yes. So I go to the castle. By the way, I'm just out of hospital. I think part of the reason why I went to the castle was because I just had major surgery. And I thought, you know what? You know, I felt like life was passing me by. Like, I only have purpose in my life when I tell stories. So I felt desperate to go to this castle and, you know, fill my life with storytelling because that's better than major surgery, which meant that I was like, God, every time I moved in the wrong way, it would tear at my surgery scar. And I'd like let out a shriek down his castle corridors like Quasimodo at Notre Dame. So I'm like walking around the castle, moving in the wrong way, kind of going, asking him to explain what was going on. So he says a couple of unwise things about how he brings women to the castle and adapts them to his lifestyle and so on. Then he clearly regrets saying unwise things to a journalist because he gets out a piece of paper for me to sign and it's an NDA. So I say no. And so he puts the NDA back and I notice he has a whole pile of NDAs in his kitchen. So who else was he getting to sign them and why? So then I leave and he starts sending me very ominous messages. He says he's going to sue me. He has a team of investigators investigating everything about my life. He says he has two murderers on his payroll called Carlos and Brandon. And if I ever, and they're just out of prison for killing someone, even he's afraid of Carlos and Brandon. And if I ever write anything negative about the castle, Carlos and Brandon will be very unhappy.
2: Right.
3: This is chapter one.
2: And then you forgot one part in the chapter. You are called by, I guess, a friend of his who's not really a friend of his, who's trying to solve things, who's this older guy who's like, "I just want to protect him," and you don't really know. I mean, John, you've been to the Bohemian Grove, okay? You were like, "This is all nonsense," and you go and you're watching it, and you had to think to yourself, "This is crazy," when you're watching it. You've done so many crazy things. What was going through your mind with this thing? This is one of the weirdest stories I've ever heard. And again, it's chapter one.
3: Yeah, no, I was kind of freaking out because I've never had a death threat before. He did temper down the death threats after a while. At one point, he texted me to say, if you take my murder friends out for dinner, I'll Venmo you the money. So he was softening his threats at that point. But I was just thinking, what the hell is going on? And I started talking to some of the women who'd been to the castle, and I pieced together the story. It seemed that this guy wanted to be Hugh Hefner at what is the worst moment in human history to be Hugh Hefner. You can't lord over your princesses in your castle.
2: It's never really been a good thing to be Hugh Hefner, but this is the absolute, you're right, the wrong time to try.
3: Yeah. Because all the women just immediately spoke to me, it was all, and he was constantly getting thwarted. My son and his friends wouldn't take part in 101 Princesses. I heard he would like chase women around the castle for sex and would constantly be getting thwarted. So I just thought, this is kind of funny, actually. Like, on one

0: weirder and weirder and weirder. All he was doing was following YouTube's incentive structure, but it ended up, to cut a long story short, with him and his two daughters doing skits where they're all dressed as babies and eating pacifiers. This is the kind of story that if you come to it at the end and you see a guy and his two daughters dressed as babies with pacifiers in their mouths, you're thinking, what the hell? But what I love about this story is that I'm with him every step of the way, and every decision he makes, you can disagree with some of them, but they make perfect sense. But in following...
1: At the time,
0: yeah. But in following YouTube's incentive structure, he ends up in this extreme place, which ended up ruining his life. So that's a look at the sort of false promise of these new structures that men are trying to fill their lives with.
1: So, I mean, we've gone from the Marlboro Man to, you know, a guy with his daughters dressed as a baby with pacifiers in his mouth.
0: Speaking of the Marlboro Man, by the way, I interviewed a guy who specializes in playing doofuses in TV ads. I'm sure you've noticed that when you turn on the TV these days, the ads are full of men who can't do anything right and have to be constantly bailed out by their exasperated wives. And I interviewed an actor who specializes in playing doofuses on TV. He's one of the only men in my book who's actually thriving. He said to me... he said to me that he had to do an advert for Shoal, the insoles people, and he's walking down the street and he puts on a very comfortable pair of insoles, and then he starts galloping like a horse down the street, and he had to look doofusy for that. So I said to him, 50 years ago, you had the Marlboro Man being stoical and masculine on a horse, and now you have to be the horse. And he was like, yep.
1: I'm going to take a quick break and I want to come back. So what did you find? Is there any way to go back? What are the things that we need to be aware of as men? I mean, I think the story of the lawn care guy, just don't follow the algorithm. Never chase the algorithm. It always ends badly. Don't chase the algorithm. But I'd love to hear what you, because you started the investigation. If you're looking for a Manosphere book, you know, or, you know, a book about, you know, incels or something, this is not the book. You focused on, or not the guy at the beginning, ordinary people that just have found themselves lost.
0: Yeah, adrift.
1: Right.
0: In a world they don't understand anymore.
1: So I want to come back in a minute and get, you know, some sort of perspective on this. What did you learn through all of this? We'll do that in 60 seconds. First, let me tell you about real estate agents I trust. 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
1: So did you find people men who are channeling all of this, I don't know, emptiness or whatever, and they've come into a successful reinvention, or go ahead.
0: I interview men who are making money being anti-woke influencers. And right now, you know, when I wrote Say You've Been Publicly Shamed 10 years ago, the people with the power were on the left, and that's all changed since Elon Musk took over X and the left fragmented into places like Blue Sky. And so I look at the anti-woke influencer world, and the influencers would freely admit to me that every time they do a nuanced interview, they lose money. Every

0: time they get somebody with extreme content, they make
1: Correct.
0: money. So it becomes so a little bit like my lawn care influencer having to dress up as a baby because that's what the algorithms told him to. The anti-woke world, I think, are becoming more and more vociferous culture warriors. And I think that is, some culture wars are good, some culture wars are bad, but basically what I see are these guys just sort of prodding away at each other down here, fighting and fighting and fighting while the tech billionaires are getting richer and richer and richer and are living off all of that. And so part of my book is a kind of screed against succumbing to culture wars because that's not That's because of, I don't like using words like enemy, but the real enemy, I think, are these billionaires who are prodding at our resentments and just making money out of
1: I
0: us.
1: think the algorithm, anybody who is pushing the algorithms and they know exactly what they're doing, I think they're really bad people. So is there a way to reverse this? Is there a way? What advice do you have for our culture?
0: Well, this is a crisis of structure and purpose. I went to the castle because I was just out of hospital and I was desperate for some purpose in my life. My castle owner was desperate for purpose in his life, and that's why he was inviting all of these women to his castle to take part in his skeevy fake reality show. So this is a crisis of purpose. A lot of people are losing their purpose in life. A lot of people are isolated. The statistic is that there's more than 7 million men in America who aren't only unemployed, they aren't even looking for jobs. They've just bowed out. So some people are responding to these changes by folding in on themselves and isolating. Others are responding by lashing out in increasingly disinhibited ways. And I think you see that at the extreme end of the anti-woke world and so on. And I think the solution to isolation and a lack of purpose is to go out, is to find structure in your life, is to find purpose, is to do good, is not to isolate and lose yourself down these algorithms, because that just leads to horror. And we're also coming to it. 39% of Americans now identify as content creators. This is such a
1: Holy
0: huge,
1: cow.
0: I know,
1: That
0: right?
1: is terrifying. John, thank you. John Ronson, the name of the book is The Castle. John Ronson is the author. And by the way, I know you're living in New York, so I can say this. It's not hospital. I didn't go to hospital. I went to the hospital. You're an American now. Speak American. You're in America. John Ronson, The Castle. Get it. All right, friend factor. Dogs have absolutely no respect for time. They don't care if you have a meeting in 10 minutes. They don't care. They don't care that it's 5:30 in the morning. If there's a ball, the ball should be thrown. If there's a walk, the walk should happen right now. 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

0: Welcome to the Glenn Beck program. I want to talk to you about something that happened last night. The House passed a resolution denouncing socialism, 200-20-192. But the vote that mattered came hours earlier, and it was procedural. And almost nobody outside of the building noticed. Five Republicans, angry about how their own leadership handled a shutdown deal, voted against the rule. The housekeeping measure that lets a bill reach the floor, okay? The rule was going to fail. Then two Democrats voted for it. Jared Golden of Maine, Perez of Washington. 210-208. Now, the Democratic leader, he put out a joint statement along with his whip in the caucus chair, calling this a significant breach of trust that necessitates serious responses, and referred the two of them to the Caucus Rules Committee. A congressman from California told Axios he loves it that they have to draw a bright line and kick some ass, or this will become the new norm. So in other words, fall in line. Fall in line. This is such a grotesque day in Washington. Understand what this punishment is for. This is not for the socialism vote. Golden and Glusenkamp Perez, which is the weirdest damn hyphenated name I've ever heard, both say they voted for the rule because it carried a bill that Golden wrote to protect Maine lobstermen. She has fishermen in her district, and Golden is retiring in a seat that he was never supposed to hold. He said it would be absurd for leadership to expect him to vote against his own bill. But you know what? It's happened before. The party has an argument. Rules votes are team votes, and both parties enforce that. Well, should they? Honestly. I'm so tired of this game. So the resolution was a messaging exercise with a Republican voter ID bill stapled to it, which is what most Democrats say they were voting against, a non-binding resolution that doesn't change one law in the country. I suspect they didn't want to be on the record to have to vote against socialism. So all of that is true, however, and 192 members of Congress still could not find a way to say no to socialism. That's pretty amazing. Now, put that next to what everybody in Washington already assumes about November. I assume it's not going to go well. Democrats need three seats to take the House. The generic ballot that's been running 6 or 7 points their way has been running that way most of the summer. But it's generic. You know, when you actually have to look at people and when you say, you know, I want to change and I'd rather have a generic Democrat. You could go, okay, I like the, but when you put a name and a face to it, you're like, not that one. I like the generic one. Okay. And that happens on both sides. The Senate is harder because, the math is different, but it is on the table. And the reason is not socialism. Pew just asked voters in July what they would most want to hear about, and it was prices. People ask which party they trust on the economy, and it's 37-36. So it's a coin flip. A coin flip is a catastrophe if you're in power. People are tired, and they want normal. I read that from Ben Shapiro, and he's right. They want normal. And I thought, oh my gosh, are we in trouble? Let me tell you a story. We've been here before. 1920, this country was wrung out in a way that, you know, makes us look coddled right now. A war, then a flu that killed more, you know, than the war, strikes, bombs in the mail, riots, prices that were eating a paycheck alive, you know, socialism and progressivism gone wild. So a newspaper man from Ohio runs for president. He sits on the front porch in Marion, and he let the country come to him. And he gave him a word. And he said, look, here's what Americans are looking for. They're not looking for heroics right now. They're looking for healing. They're looking for normalcy. Now, Everybody made fun of him at the time. They're like, you making that word up. There's no such word as normalcy. And there is. I mean, it's, you know, it's a math word, honestly. He said, I look it up. I looked it up in my dictionary and it's there. And it is. Normalcy is not a political word. It's a math word. It shows up in a dictionary of mathematics in the 1850s. And in geometry, normal is a line standing at a right angle. Normalcy meant the state of being square, as in square. Latin root is means carpenter square, okay? So the most famous political promise of the 20th century came out of a toolbox. Normalcy. It's a square, okay? He won 60%, biggest landslide anyone had ever seen, okay? In that same November, nearly a million Americans, one voter in 30, cast a ballot for a socialist. And that socialist was sitting in federal prison in Atlanta serving 10 years for giving a speech. He couldn't campaign. You know, his campaign buttons had his convict number on them, printed on the campaign. You know, same country, same election. Largest landslide in American history for calm. And a million votes go for a man in prison denim. Oof. Here's what we need to take from this. Exhaustion is not moderation. And I think that's what we keep getting wrong. A tired country does not move to the center. It just moves away. And it moves away in any direction that's open. That's the problem. That's 2020. You were sick of the noise. You were sick of the politics, the back and forth, blah, blah, blah. So you voted in the quiet man in the basement. You know, I'm tired of all of this stuff. I want normalcy. Just want to go back to normal. So you voted for the guy in the basement and you got mandates and closures and a school year that never came back, a border you didn't recognize. Then we were exhausted again. 2024. Same voters, same exhaustion, opposite door, because it was the open. And I fear it's going to be the same thing in 2026, unless something changes. Because they're not going for philosophy or ideology. They're going for rest. You know, when a man doing math in a grocery store, when he's doing the math in the grocery store, he's not being... That's not propaganda. He's not being propagandized, okay? He's doing math, and his arithmetic is right. And no microphone, no propaganda beats arithmetic. Not mine, not a cable news networks, not the president's, nobody. You can be entirely right about the direction of the country and still lose to a receipt from the grocery store. And I think that's what's happening. What you can't argue with is the assumption that the vote only registers the receipt. It doesn't. It doesn't. It hands over the calendar. It hands the gavels, the committees, the judges, and those who don't come back for 2 years, and sometimes 20 years. Because you're voting for normalcy just like you did with Joe Biden, and we all said that's not normal. And then we voted for normalcy with Donald Trump, and it hasn't been normal. I've liked it, but it hasn't been normal. Now you're going to do the same thing, and you're going to vote for normalcy, which, have you looked at the candidates? They're Marxists. That's not normal. You're not voting normal back in. Normal isn't a mood. You're voting in a program, the gender fights in your daughter's locker room, the masks and the closures and the men who told you 6 feet was science and then told you in meeting notes that were classified. No, that's not science at all. DEI written into the hiring of the company where your son just applied. That's what you're getting. That's not normal. A foreign policy where important decisions get made at a conference in Davos by people who have never stood for an election anywhere on the planet. That's not a warning about the future. It's a receipt from 5 years ago. And it's still in the drawer. Do you remember it? Do you remember it? And Republicans, you don't get a pass. Five Republicans nearly killed your own anti-socialism vote on Tuesday because you were angry about a shutdown of negotiation. You can't tell the country that the stakes are civilizational and then hold your own vote hostage over a scheduling grievance. Everybody's listening, and they're listening to hear anyone who is saying what they actually believe. And then I'm listening to see, are they doing it? Are they still saying that behind closed doors? And that vote said you don't. Harding was the president. He became president after saying they're voting for normalcy, and they did. Normalcy came off a carpenter's square. But a square is not a place. You can't go back to a place. And any man who promises you, you know, that he's going to take you back to that place is selling you something. And he's selling you something he doesn't have. Nobody does. Harding was dead in 2 years. His administration became synonymous for corruption. A square is a tool. You hold the work up against the square and you find out, is that level and is that true? We have one. It's a few pages long. And it starts with, all men are created equal and endowed by their creator. The other square we have starts with, we the people. That's our square. Nobody's holding it up to see if it's normal, if there's normalcy there. Is it square? Is it true? Nobody's doing that. Every one of these fights, the resolution, the punishment, the vote in November, is a piece of work someone is holding up to the light and telling you, it looks straight to me. It looks straight. I know it because I feel it every day. God, I'd love to go back to normal. I don't even know what that is anymore. We're never going back there. We can't. We can't. And the reason we can't is because we won't get our square out and check to see what's true and what's not. More in a minute. Berna Launcher. Some decisions should not have to be made, you know, in half a second, but that's exactly what can happen when somebody, you know, threatens you or your family. Your heart is pounding, adrenaline is flooding your system, and whatever you decide to do next may change a life forever. Maybe your life too. 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
0: There's a couple of things we need to talk about. It's quite interesting. Should we start with what's happening in Canada? We have been asked to lay off the memes as Americans. And I know whenever you ask somebody, you know, a whole society that just loves to do memes, that mainly that's like 40% of everybody's life is just either creating or looking at memes. Yeah, I know that's exactly what we're going to do. So Carney gets up in front of the Canadians yesterday and he says this.
18: And when the Americans stop doing memes, stop throwing shade, stop trying to be tough, and start being serious about having those discussions, we can have those discussions. But it's not constructive.
0: As Jason pointed out a minute ago, that's not the actual. Can you get the actual video, please? The actual video is not that one. That isn't that the altered video? Do we have that one, Matt?
3: There it is. Start being serious about having those discussions. We can have those discussions, but it's not constructive. But that's their democracy.
0: You got Donald Trump standing behind him with a pipe, doing, you know, "My Heart Will Go On." I mean, the memes were relentless yesterday. Relentless. And I don't think relentless enough. Show the one with the mangina. It shows Carney, a cartoon Carney, in the jury box, and it says, "Show me where these memes hurt." And he says, he's pointing to this doll, and he's like, "Right here in my mangina." Oh, golly. It's childish. Stop with the memes. And, you know, when I say Carney, I don't... No, see, that's what I don't want. There's no reason to play the Chinese gong every time I say Prime Minister Carney. I didn't even have to say it that time. Psychic. Sarah is a psychic. All right, we'll see you tomorrow. Stay safe and may God save the Republic.
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21: This is a Fox News alert. A gunman opens fire in an apartment building in Minneapolis. I'm Lee Silicera. Police say it happened this afternoon in downtown Minneapolis. A 911 call came in at about 4:30.
22: There were four people transported. One died. There is one person who died at the scene, and the suspected shooter is also deceased at the scene.
21: Sergeant Garrett Parton, three police officers were hurt. Two of them were shot but are in stable condition. The identities of the victims and the shooter have not yet been released. Police in Waynesboro, Virginia say a man killed himself inside an elementary school library.
23: Waynesboro Police Chief David Shaw says they were notified of a suspicious person on the grounds of Westwood Hills Elementary Wednesday morning. 19-year-old Anthony Ignatius Isabel had forced his way onto the school grounds. When police arrived, they found him dead from a self-inflicted gunshot wound inside the school library. No students were in the library at the time.
24: One adult staff member at the school did suffer a non-life-threatening gunshot wound. The staff member has since been treated and released.
23: The district superintendent became emotional at the press conference, saying this is the kind of day every school system hopes they never have to deal with. Children were evacuated from the school and reunited with their parents at a nearby church.
21: Fox's Jessica Rosenthal. Jury deliberations in the Lindsey Clancy trial will resume tomorrow after they failed to reach a verdict for a fifth day. Clancy's attorney, Kevin Reddington, says he has no expectations.
25: I would have no idea. I mean, that's up to them. It's their stamina, and they're just amazing people, obviously. We thought that it was the end of the road today. And they still are working hard.
21: Clancy has admitted to killing her three young children in 2023, but claims she had postpartum psychosis. The prosecution says she knew what she was doing. An immigrant rights group has filed a lawsuit against the Trump administration to block the DHS from using federal databases that the group claims are being used to target naturalized citizens. 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
26: This late summer heat wave is expected to last into the Labor Day holiday weekend, and that includes the Husker football midday opener on Saturday.
27: Make sure if you're going to those games that you know where the cooling stations are, where the first aid stations are, that you have a way to get to air conditioning or somewhere in the shade, should you need it, so it's not too late by the time you need it.
26: Dr. Caitlin Doherty with Nebraska Medicine has been on duty at Husker games with first aid crews. She says it's important to look for the signs of heat exhaustion, like headaches, blurry vision, and feeling run down and weak. Omaha police say the people who dropped off a newborn baby girl at the fire station last Friday morning were the parents. Omaha police say the couple originally told them they'd found the baby in an alley. They will not face charges since their actions follow the Nebraska Safe Haven law. I'm Elaine Lee Irvin.
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28: A few clouds Wednesday evening, hot and humid with temperatures staying in the low 90s. Overnight, we'll fall back into the mid-70s with maybe a spotty thundershower late. Thursday, we'll start off with that small rain chance in the morning, turning mostly sunny, and we're right back to the mid and upper 90s with the feels-like temperatures over 100 degrees. From the First Alert 6 Weather Center, I'm Chief Meteorologist Matt Serwey.
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9: Welcome to the Jesse Kelly Show. I am Lydia Serrani filling in again for Jesse, who is spending time with his family. He's getting some much-deserved time off. There's a lot to talk about. The Lindsey Clancy case. The jury is still deadlocked day four. We've got illegals running wild, and they're killing people. And you got Democrats protecting them. Democratic socialists. The Democrats are turning on each other. But what I want to start with tonight is about the illegal alien crisis, right? Because once again, the Democrats are trying to stop the federal government, stop President Trump from fulfilling the mandate that was given to him by 80 million Americans, right? That's the majority of the reason why so many people voted for Donald Trump, because they were sick and tired of seeing this invasion, right? And it almost became a takeover. Could you imagine if it was Kamala Harris that won? Oh, this city's taking over. I mean, could you just imagine how different our country would be if Kamala Harris was elected? I know things are not perfect. I know we've got affordability issues, and a lot of people are not happy. We're in a war with Iran, but my God, do you know how horrific, how much more worse it could be if we had Kamala Harris? President Trump is trying to right all of the wrongs the Democrats have done for many, many years. Let me give you some facts that I researched regarding the illegal aliens. So right now, we don't exactly know how many invaded our country. We don't know. And so God only knows how many terror cells there could be. But I'll tell you this. This is what we have definitively. I was looking it up online. More than 25,000 ICE detainers have been declined. So 25,000. Right? Between 2022 and February 2025, many of those detainers that were declined, they're violent criminals, people with homicide charges, homicide convictions. So not all of them are, you know, the media, they'll focus on that one, like, grandmother that's been here for 20 years and now she's being turned back to her home country. But that's not what we're talking about here. And guess what? I'm sorry, Grandma. You need to go back home, too, because you had 20 years to fix your papers and you didn't do it. So I'm sorry. I'm sorry. I don't have sympathy for these people. I don't. Get a lawyer. You've been here for 20 years. You should have gotten your paperwork settled. 52% of detainers were declined in California. In New York City alone, right, the first 6 months of 2025, six thousand detainers were issued by ICE. Because let me tell you, here in New York City, the illegals are everywhere. They're everywhere. They're driving Ubers. I'm serious. You can tell. They're driving Ubers. They're doing the pedicabs. They're selling stuff on the streets. They're doing Uber. That's mostly the Uber Eats and all that other stuff. They're everywhere, right? And God only knows gangs. You see them. I mean, you see them with, I'm not being stereotypical. I mean, you know, these people are brand new to this country. I have no idea. 6,000 detainers issued by ICE. Guess how many were honored? Guess how many were honored? ICE, the federal government said, listen, we want to detain these 6,000 people. This was just in 6 months alone. We need to talk to them, evaluate, because we think we need to deport them. New York City honored zero of them. Zero of them. And here's the problem, because Reuters Ipsos, which is obviously a very left-leaning polling organization, 60% of Americans, that's not just Republicans, 60% of Americans believe that border control is extremely important. 59% says enforcement of immigration laws are extremely important. 76% of Americans, this is both Democrats and Republicans, say we should hire more border patrol agents. 77% of Americans believe that we have a border crisis. And Marquette Law School, which again, left-leaning, 65% of Americans support ICE. 65% of Americans. That's why I am so disappointed. I am disappointed because I want, so, okay, I understand that the ICE agents, they got like 2,000 out of here in New York City, but we're talking about millions of people. There should be a massive ICE, like ICE raids all over this country, all over. You got the media, the fake news, hyper-focusing what they did with the Alex Pretty, right, in Minneapolis, and the Renee Good, you know, the lesbian with the lover and the kids with the cigarette, and go, honey, go, and she tried to run over the federal agents with her vehicle, and they shot her and everything. They hyper-focus, right, on those specific incidents. But what about the 41 people that were killed over the weekend in Chicago? You want to talk about immigrant lives? You want to talk about lives of people of color, right? You want to talk about people who live in marginalized communities? What about the 41 people? They were mostly people of color that died. And guess who killed them? Other people of color. Every single weekend, dozens of black people are killing other black people in Chicago. Nobody cares. Nobody cares. The media doesn't cover it. Nobody cares. Right? In New York City, black on black crime. The number one killer of a black person is another black person. Why don't they talk about that? How it's culturally acceptable, right, to not have a father in that community. It's culturally acceptable for young people to have babies and out of wedlock, and there's no two parents in the home, and it's a grandma, broken homes, and the drug epidemic. They don't focus on that stuff. But let's focus on this, like, one white guy he was a nurse. I'm talking about Alex Pretty, right? He was a nurse, and he was just he was a martyr for the movement, right? We're going to interview his parents and how dare the ICE agents kill him after he spit on us, went up to the federal agents with a gun and kicked their taillight. So that's the problem, because whoever controls the message controls the masses. The media controls the message, and the message controls the masses. And that's why it's so important. What did Hitler do, right? What did Hitler do? He controlled the propaganda. It's all propaganda. These left-wing news organizations. That's why it's important to listen to shows like this one, the Jesse Kelly Show. It's extremely important. And then you have governors like Kathy Hochul, right? Kathy Hochul and the mayor of New York City, Zohran Mamdani. Listen to what they say about ICE, blatantly lying about them. Clip number two.
0: That these individuals are about to be released and they should be deported. That's always been our policy for decades. You know what? Sometimes they don't even show up. ICE doesn't even do their job. They don't care. So I'm not buying what they're selling here.
3: What we are seeing, however, from ICE is an attempt to criminalize the very fact of being an immigrant. And we are seeing a terrorizing of immigrants across our city and, frankly, across our nation.
9: Lies, lies. I can tell you myself, my mother's an immigrant. I know plenty of immigrants. Nobody's being terrorized. If you're here illegally, I don't care. You broke the law, you face the consequences. Tom Homan, border czar, was asked for his response to Kathy Hochul and Zohran Mamdani. Here's what he said, clip three.
10: Look, you know, but first of all, Hochul's lying, stone cold lie. This past year, over 13,000 detainers weren't honored. So she says she cares about, you know, working with ICE on criminal alien public safety threats. 13,000 detainees that weren't honored. And also, she just signed legislation that says local law enforcement can't work with us. She ended the 287G programs, and she no longer allows us to rent beds from local sheriffs. So these, you know, the 2,200 aliens we arrested, many of them we moved out of state immediately because we don't have a bed here in the state.
9: I mean, and also Kathy Hochul, she threatened cops. She threatened law enforcement that if they, local law enforcement, state law enforcement, that if they cooperate with federal authorities, they're going to be subject to penalties. They could be under arrest. So she's not threatening the people charged with homicide and robbery and rape or people that are just here illegally, actual people that broke the law. This is a governor of New York threatening law enforcement if they dare cooperate with federal authorities. That's how sick and twisted stuff has become here. That's why you have innocent people. You saw it in New Jersey. Just recently, this woman was walking across the street with her baby in the stroller, the toddler, and they got hit and run, right, by an illegal alien. So coming up around 6:30, we're going to speak it to Marcus Coleman. His daughter, Delilah, she suffered a catastrophic injury after a guy that should not have been here in this country, an illegal alien, was behind the wheel of an 18-wheeler truck and slammed into their car. Right. So we're going to talk to Marcus Coleman. He also testified before Congress. We got a lot to discuss. I'm Lydia Serrano. You can follow me on Newsmax, 5 o'clock on Saturdays, Sundays at noon. And you can follow me on social media at Lydia News, LIDIANEWS. 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

0: is the Fox News Rundown. Now a look at sports.
1: The NBA has fined the Los Angeles Clippers $30 million and is stripping five future first-round draft picks after an investigation found they illegally circumvented the league's salary cap. Team owner Steve Ballmer is also being suspended from all league and team activities for 1 year. The Clippers say they plan to challenge the NBA's findings. At the U.S. Open Wednesday, defending champs Aryna Sabalenka and Carlos Alcaraz cruised to victories to advance to the third round. And Americans Ben Shelton, Francis Tiafoe, Jessica Pegula, and Emma Navarro are all moving on as well. That's your sports on the Fox News Rundown. Tony Genualdo, Fox News.
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3: So he has serious domestic violence allegations against him, Josh Jacob does. And where is the national sports media outrage? Where is it? In fact, the freaking NFL should say end domestic violence in its end zones instead of this nonsense. Our backwards-ass, stupid-ass liberal sports media would rather get all over Jackson Dart because, well, he introduced the president. Where are the columns? This is what I've always said. I am not a media member. I am an entertainer. Because you media members, particularly in sports, are so ass backwards, so effed up, that you can't even protect women. You'd rather get angry because a dude has the opportunity of a lifetime to introduce the president of the United States. For OutKicks, don't at me. I'm Dan Dockich, and this is Fox News Rundown.
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9: Well, AOC is single and ready to mingle, but would she ever date a conservative? Hi, everyone. I'm Joe Concha. So AOC, Alexandria Ocasio-Cortez, told TMZ on Tuesday if she would or would not ever date somebody from across the aisle.
10: Would you ever date a conservative? Is that anything you'd ever entertain?
11: I have to say it's probably not.
9: All right, let's be very clear about this. AOC will be poolside with MTG, Marjorie Taylor Greene, at Mar-a-Lago before you ever see her dating any Republican. But I think the question should be, would any Republican ever consider dating AOC? Would you imagine how that date would go? So, how are those frozen eggs coming along? Or, hey, since you once said that the world was going to end because of climate change in 2031, like 5 years from now, do you really think we should go ahead with a big wedding? Personally, I think the ultimate power couple would be AOC and Hassan Piker, both single, both agreeing that they would never take their honeymoon in Israel, which they'd love to see, you know, not exist. Both also love to talk about themselves in weird social media videos. The commonalities are endless. So Alexandria Ocasio-Cortez. It's not exactly Jacqueline Schlossberg Kennedy Onassis, but in 2026, we'll take it. I'm Joe Conscious.
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3: Praising police in Minneapolis. I'm Dave Anthony, Fox News, for their response to a shooting at a high-rise apartment building.
13: They rescued victims, brought people to safety, helped get approximately four people to the hospital, all while getting shot at themselves.
3: That's Mayor Jacob Frey. Two people were killed, at least six injured.
14: Police say officers ran into the building, finding blood and victims as they heard more gunshots. Two officers were hit, one in the abdomen, another in the shin. A third officer suffered a non-life-threatening injury. The suspected gunman was found dead. No word yet on a motive, but one neighbor said he'd been avoiding the suspect for the past few weeks because that suspect had been showing off a weapon.
3: That's Fox's Jill Nato. It'll be day six of deliberations at Lindsay Clancy's murder trial and the killing of her three children, but the jury's deadlocked, considering her insanity defense, prompting the judge to invoke something to get them to continue.
15: It instructs the jurors to reconsider their positions and listen carefully to each other. Jurors are reminded another jury may not be better equipped to handle this case, and they're encouraged to reach a unanimous verdict without giving up any honestly held beliefs. What the Tui Rodriguez charge doesn't do is force compliance, set a hard deadline, or alter the burden of proof. It also doesn't allow the judge to force the jury to continue deliberating.
3: Fox's Dane Foyout said the court in Plymouth, Massachusetts. President Trump is warning he could order another attack on Iran at any time after two rounds of strikes the last several days, in addition to imposing even more economic sanctions.
16: The regime is getting weaker and weaker by the day. And at some point, they're not going to be able to shoot so easily because I think the people aren't going to take it.
3: A prominent feminist activist has died. Gloria Steinem, who was a leading voice for women's rights for decades. Steinem was 92, died at her home in New York City.
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17: It's 6:02. We've got 78 degrees in Omaha, Council Bluffs, 81 in Lincoln. I'm Craig Evans, News Radio 1110 KFAB. Omaha police are confirming that they have identified the parents of a newborn baby dropped off at an Omaha fire station. The newborn was dropped off Friday near 34th and Q Streets with her umbilical cord still attached. Paramedics took the baby to a hospital. The newborn had no clear injuries. Police say the parents will not face any charges because they followed safe haven laws. A former North Platte police investigator is facing criminal charges. 46-year-old John Deal was arrested on federal charges of possessing child sex abuse materials. He was placed on administrative leave after the FBI served a search warrant at a home, and he's since resigned from the North Platte Police Department. A heat advisory is now in effect until 7 p.m. tomorrow, including Omaha, Council Bluffs, and Lincoln. Nebraska Medicine Emergency Medicine Physician Dr. Caitlin Doherty reminds us of the dangers of extreme heat.
18: When you're outside, you know, things to look for would be like if you start to get headaches, blurry vision, run down, weak, nauseous, all those things that would kind of, you know, really give you pause, like, I should probably take a break.
17: Dr. Doherty says a key indicator is the high heat index, which factors in high humidity. She also says, of course, drink plenty of water. I'm Craig Evans, News Radio 1110 KFAB, Nebraska's news, weather, and traffic station. 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
19: From the A1 United Heating, Air, and Electrical Time Saver Traffic Center, well, you've got rain, a little bit of some wet streets around parts of the Omaha area. Just a little bit of rain has fallen throughout some areas. So maybe give yourself a little extra stopping distance. Traffic already filling in on I-80 between 680 and 480. 480 into the downtown, you're going to see a little heavier traffic through there, although that overnight construction has wrapped up. That's a look at your roads. I'm Lucy Chapman.
20: And some pretty cool lightning with this storm here over the last hour and a half or so. And as Lucy said, a little bit of rain. That is moving out. But I still see some pockets of some spotty showers over the next 2 to 3 hours. That rhymes. Here for the Omaha Metro. And then we see sunny and another 97-degree day. 78 overnight. Got a chance of rain both early and late tomorrow. Maybe a thunderstorm. A high of 98. Then 98 on Saturday. It's going to feel hot at Memorial Stadium for Saturday's game. Right now, 78 in Omaha, Council Bluffs, 81 in Lincoln. And a Bloomberg market update in 1 minute on Nebraska's Morning News.
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32: 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The company expects to double its AI chip sales over the next 2 years. 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Stocks are trying to hold on this morning with futures steady. Investors continue to worry about inflation, and bets are growing the Federal Reserve will hike interest rates this month to keep price pressures in check. And Gen Z is breaking up with bubbles, and the alcohol industry is scrambling to keep up. At bars and college parties, vodka waters and hard teas are replacing seltzers. Younger drinkers say carbonation leaves them feeling bloated, full, and kind of gross. Fizz-free drinks now make up 38% of newly launched canned cocktails, up from 27% just 5 years ago. With Americans drinking less overall, capturing this shift is critical for booze brands. Courtney Donahoe, Bloomberg Radio.
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20: Yep, it's the headmaster at the Butch Up Academy, Chris Baker. Tuition free. You can attend the Butch Up Academy afternoons 2 to 6 right here on News Radio 1110 KFAB. It's a Thursday on the Chris Baker Show and everywhere else here across the lineup. I'm Scott Voorhees with Craig Evans, Courtney Donahoe, Jim Rose, and Lucy Chapman. This is Nebraska's Morning News. Great to have you with us here on this Thursday morning on News Radio 1110 KFAB. Lucy Chapman must be so broken up over the passing of feminist icon Gloria Steinem that she had to step away from this segment. I was going to tell her that I was sorry and pass along my condolences. Jim, Gloria Steinem is dead at the age of 92. She was iconic feminist. How did she make money at that title?
1: Books, speeches. She was famous in the 1960s for dressing up as a Playboy bunny and entering the Playboy Club in New York City so that she could demonstrate just how objectified women are sexually.
20: Mm.
1: That got her real fame and was a leading voice for the Now Gang. And a leading voice for the
20: National Organization of Women.
1: Right. Leading voice for feminism and the Equal Rights Amendment. This was a very powerful personality as women sort of came into their own in the 1960s. And, you know, give her credit. She and Betty Friedan were the two iconic feminist leaders of our time. And they took advantage of the news media. The news media really, really captured this movement of women expressing a desire to be paid equally for the same job that men do, that they aren't just here to produce babies and be, you know, sex toys for their husbands. And it was a very, very different time. But Gloria Steinem was one of them. She was a powerful, powerful person in this country.
20: Lucy's back now. I know you had to step away because you were upset at the passing of feminist icon. So, Lucy, my condolences and sympathy.
19: Oh, thank you very much.
20: The death of Gloria Steinem.
19: I am sad she's gone.
20: Are you?
19: Yeah.
1: 92. That's a good run.
19: Yeah. I like to make fun of her.
1: What do you mean you like to make fun of her?
20: See, that's what I was teeing up here. Because there are some who say that we started fracturing what used to be the nuclear family.
1: Oh, no doubt. No doubt.
20: And I wonder, Lucy, if that's what you were saying or if you thought that perhaps she was a huckster and a fraud.
19: Well, I mean, I think they're one and the same, aren't they, in this case?
1: Well,
20: let's not say that she just died.
1: She wasn't a fraud. She just had she was very legit. She was very authentic and very genuine.
19: She was flawed.
1: She may have been flawed, but she was no fraud. But no, that's exactly right. And I believe radical feminism is at the heart of a lot of our social problems today, mostly because of the attack on men, on parenthood, on fatherhood. The radical feminist movement in this country, and she wasn't part of that necessarily, but the radical feminist movement in this country says, don't need a dad. I can do this on my own. I can have kids. I just need a sperm donor. I don't need it. You just let me be what I want to be because we've been oppressed and repressed by the male sex for a long, long time, and it's time for us to rise up and be what we want to be. Except when it comes to girls' sports.
20: Sure.
1: In that case, it's okay for guys that think they're girls to, you know, compete against us.
20: That was partly where I was going there. Gloria Steinem now leaves us a world where it's okay for boys to take spots on girls' sports teams and athletic scholarships and records and spaces in their private locker rooms, and also a bunch of women out there protesting in favor of a mother who's killed her three kids.
1: Right. I don't believe that the feminist movement is necessarily responsible for that.
20: Well, where are they?
1: That's a good point. My question is, where have the women's advocacy groups been in light of some of these issues, specifically transgender sports?
20: I ask the same thing here as I do most every weekend of my life. Where are all the women? Yeah.
19: They don't want to get canceled.
1: Well, the last person who asked that question was Gene Wilder and Cleavon Little in Blazing Saddles.
20: Yeah, Cleavon. Well, he had a specific request. Yeah.
1: Where are all the white women at?
20: Oh, boys. We have traffic, weather, and a news update right
19: here. We're done with this?
1: No. We're just getting started.
20: Well, we're gonna get to traffic on time for a change. In honor of Gloria Steinem's advocacy for women, we're going to hit Lucy's Time Saver Traffic Report on time.
1: Are we going to play Helen Reddy all morning, too?
20: Perhaps, here on 1110 KFAB.
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26: From the A1 United Heating, Air, and Electrical Time Saver Traffic Center, that morning rush is getting underway. Traffic is still on the lighter side. Moderate to light traffic on I-80 between 680 and 480. 480 looks good all the way into downtown. The JFK is running smoothly, although that construction, both northbound and southbound at Capehart and at 370, already slowing things down, especially northbound at 370. That's a look at your roads. I'm Lucy Chapman.
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35: First alert to scattered showers and thundershowers around during the morning hours. A few downpours and a little bit of lightning will be the worst of it. Then we clear out and heat up again. 97 for the high, south-southwest wind gusts up near 25 miles per hour. Clear tonight down to 78 for the low. Then on Friday, a little rain very early and again late with a high of 98 in between. From the First Alert 6 Weather Center, I'm Senior Chief Meteorologist Rusty Lohr.
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10: It was the parents of a newborn baby girl that dropped her off at the fire station near 33rd and Q last Friday. They followed the safe haven law, so they will not face charges. President Trump says that he warned oil executives about price gouging as gas prices continue to rise. Trump told them that he wants the retail prices to come down. A magazine that's been published for over 200 years is stopping its print edition. The Saturday Evening Post has been in publication since 1821 and is legendary for its iconic cover illustrations by Norman Rockwell. This week, the publisher said that the magazine's January issue will be its last printed edition and that future issues will be online only. I'm Craig Evans. More news at the bottom of the hour at News Radio 1110 KFAB.
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20: Sports brief coming up here in just a moment. Nebraska's morning news on News Radio 1110 KFAB. So great to have you with us this morning. That's another thing that we have now in a post-Gloria Steinem world, and we've had it for a while, is the safe haven law. You can have a baby, take a look at it, and go, I changed my mind, and drop it off at an applause video. Just make sure and you rewind that baby before you drop it off.
19: It would fit.
20: Yeah. You know what? There'll be people who heard what I just said and be more mad about how glib I just was than people just dropping off a baby.
1: But, so you're waking up the echoes of the safe haven law here that had people dropping off their 40-year-old adult kid at a fire station.
20: Yeah. That was the Ernie Chambers maladjusted hospital-dropped teenager law here. The safe haven, you can drop a kid off up to the age of 18. And the rest of the unicameral said, all right, just stop arguing with Ernie. It's not like people are going to be driving here from South Carolina to drop off a 13-year-old.
1: Yeah.
20: And after a few weeks, they had to shut the law down because so many people were coming to Nebraska. But the tourism dollars were great.
1: The problem is they weren't staying in hotels. They were staying in fire stations and hospitals. Yes, we did have to call a special session of the unicameral when Governor Dave Heineman was not happy with how this turned out.
20: Yeah. Oh, that was a disgrace.
1: Well, it was.
20: A laughing stock.
1: It was very embarrassing for the state of Nebraska, but fixing the law was a shining moment for us. It proved how nimble that unicameral can be. That when something really bad happened, when they make a major screw-up, and that was it, I think the learning community is the bigger screw-up, and they haven't called a special session to fix that yet, but they called that special session and changed it, and, you know, since then, it's actually stabilized, and there was a movie that was produced. We did a Rosie DiGenosi about it earlier this spring.
20: I heard
1: entitled Omaha, that had to do with that safe haven law, and I won't give away the finish, but it was a very good movie.
20: Yeah.
1: It was an exceptionally good movie, in my opinion.
20: I'm a little cranky and colicky this morning.
1: Really?
20: Well,
1: colicky.
20: This deal here with the Lindsey Clancy murder trial, you've got a potential hung jury, you've got a group of people in there, these jurors, who I'm guessing are arguing about whether or not she killed her kids because she's evil or insane, and the reality is probably going to be that they can't figure out whether she's evil or insane. They all agree she killed her kids. They probably agree that she ought not do that, and they're going to let her walk free.
1: She's not going to walk free. She has to stay in custody until this trial is squared away. What we're going to get is another trial. And we're going to get a change of venue because there ain't nobody in that town, Plymouth, Massachusetts, that is unaware of what's going on. This also, there was another sidebar that might actually sort of pollute this trial, too, and that is some jackass was shooting videos of the jurors coming out of the building the other day.
20: Right.
1: This was a pro-Lindsey woman who was taking videos of the jurors, and that's not allowed. That's actually quite scary and very serious. She says, "Oh, I'm just a crime junkie." And no, you're not. You were pro Lindsey, and you were trying to do something to mess up the jury. So we're going to have another trial. It's probably going to be somewhere else.
20: I've got a bit more to say on the state of jury duty in our country.
1: Good.
20: We'll get to that later this morning. Right now, it is time for the 1110 KFAB Certified Transmission Sports Brief with Jim Rose.
1: Here you go, Scott. Good morning, everybody. Going from AT&T Stadium in Dallas, where they played the Final Four, the World Cup, and the Super Bowl, to a gymnasium in Brookings, South Dakota, affected the Husker volleyball team. They weren't all there at the start, kind of sluggish, but got it together to sweep South Dakota State. Huskers had 14 attack errors last night. Nice game for Olivia Mock, the libero, all over the court making plays. Finished with six digs. Bergen Riley, playing 40 minutes from her hometown, had 32 assists. High school football tonight, Bennington, Millard West, South versus Northwest, Prep hosts Central, Elkhorn North hosts Lincoln East, and down at Seacrest Field is Lincoln High and the Northeast Rockets, been playing each other for 85 years. Husker football is almost here. Opener Saturday morning. It'll be 96 and humid. Perfect. Here's Luke Lindenmeyer, starting tight end from Papillion.
0: It's hot. Damn hot. Real hot. Hot of this is my shorts. I can cook things in it. Little crotch pot cooking.
4: Well, can you tell me what it feels like?
0: Fool, and it's hot. I told you again. Were you born on the sun? It's damn hot. You can be a little thing. I saw it so damn hot. I saw one of those little guys in the orange robe burst into flames. It's that hot. You know what I'm talking about. Well, what do you think it's going to be like tonight? It's going to be hot and wet. That's nice if you're with a lady, but it ain't no good if you're in the jungle.
1: Okay, that wasn't him. This is Luke talking about the Ohio Bobcats.
5: They're a winning program, and this first game, it's not a game that you can just relax. It's not a warm-up game whatsoever. Like, they're a winning program. They're ethos of a winning culture. You know, we got to come in ready for a full game, full battle. They're coming in expecting to win, and we got to be ready for a good fight.
1: Ethos of a winning culture. Now, quickly, how many Nebraska football players in history have ever said they have the ethos of a winning culture? I think that's the first one. Some think this guy is the best tight end in the Big Ten this year. That would help.
5: You know, it's weird. It feels like we haven't played a game in forever, but we also been working out for forever. Like, since January 15th, we've been going at it, and it, like, feels weird that it's finally game week. I don't think it's hit me yet, but today's practice will definitely settle that in this week and just getting the team ready, especially the young guys. Like, this will be a big week for getting the young guys ready, because we're going to need everybody throughout the whole year.
1: Bobcats went 9-4 last year, fired their coach for having illicit sex with a woman who was married to somebody else after just 12 games. Elevated the defensive coordinator, John Hauser, to head coach after they beat UNLV in the Scooters Coffee Frisco Bowl over UNLV and their starting quarterback, Anthony Colandria. How crazy are these high school kids these days? Tay Ellis was a Texas top 100 receiver last season in Fort Worth. Committed to Nebraska 10 months ago, moved up here just to play at Millard South to be close to the Nebraska program and another recruit, Trey Taylor. Yesterday, Ellis decommitted from Nebraska. These guys are not reliable. Baseball scores, late scores in the American League. The Yankees 6, the Angels 3, the Astros 2, the White Sox nothing. Detroit beat the Twins. National League, Cards 8, Dodgers 6, Brewers 9, Cubs 5, Giants 5, Pirates 4. Interleague play, Miami beat the Royals 9-6. 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
26: From the A1 United Heating, Air, and Electrical Time Saver Traffic Center. Well, traffic is moderate to heavy now on I-80 both directions, both east and westbound, between 680 and 480. The JFK starting to fill in, seeing a little bit heavy traffic southbound, actually, from I-80 down to about L Street. Also, watch for delays. Blair High Road showing close through there from Fort to Sorensen. That's a look at your roads. I'm Lucy Chapman.
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20: Storms and spotty showers moving through the metro area this morning, but sunny and another hot day. 97 today, 78 overnight, 98 with a chance of thunderstorms both morning and evening tomorrow, and then sunny and 98 on Saturday. 78 now in Omaha Council Bluffs, 81 in Lincoln. 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

0: want feedback from residents before finalizing any plans. A new AI-powered chatbot has launched on our state's website. The Nebraska Navigator is designed to help residents find information and access state services through Nebraska's website. The tool expands on the success of the DMV's Ask the DMV pilot program that handled more than 188,000 questions. It reduced call volume by 20% and provided assistance around the clock in 50 languages. Public testing will continue through October as the state prepares for expansion across additional state agencies. I'm Craig Evans, News Radio 1110 KFAB, Nebraska's news, weather, and traffic station. 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
1: From the A1 United Heating, Air, and Electrical Time Saver Traffic Center, that morning rush filling in now on the Dodge Expressway. Starting to see heavy traffic, I-80 between 680 and 480. 370 still looks pretty good between 204th and I-80, although you are starting to see a little bit heavier traffic right there at that I-80 exchange. That's a look at your roads. I'm Lucy Chapman.
2: 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August storms hitting hard. Heavy rain means sewer backups and flooded basements. Omaha Drain clears it fast. 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That's omahadrain.com.
3: Showers move through here this morning and leave another sunny, muggy day. 97 for a high today, 78 overnight, up to 98 tomorrow with showers possible morning and evening tomorrow. And then sunny in 98 on Saturday. Feels like temperature well past 100. It might be like 102. That's going to qualify as well. Well, it's going to be hot. Darn hot. Thank you, Adrian. Adrian Cronauer, fool. 78 in Omaha Council Bluffs, 81 in Lincoln. Here's Courtney Donahoe.
4: This is a Bloomberg Money Minute. America's summer travel boom is giving President Trump something to celebrate. He met with airline, hotel, and cruise executives at the White House yesterday, pointing to the World Cup and the nation's 250th birthday, fueling a record summer for the industry. American Airlines, Marriott, Hilton, and Carnival were among the attendees. However, there are signs international travel to the U.S. has slowed, with the industry blaming longer visa waits, immigration restrictions, and tariffs. Attention is shifting to Friday's jobs report for clues on the economy and the Federal Reserve's next steps. Wall Street is holding back on making any big moves ahead of that key data. S&P futures are flipping between small gains and losses. And Victoria's Secret is getting its mojo back, and it's doing it with bras. The retailer is raising its full-year financial outlook on redesigned bras and new products at Pink, such as denim and NFL-themed apparel. Courtney Donahoe, Bloomberg Radio.
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3: Get up, hang out with us here on Nebraska's Morning News. Here we are. We got Jim Rose, Craig Evans, Courtney Donahoe here. I'm Scott Voorhees. Over there is Lucy Chapman right over there. And we're here on News Radio 1110 KFAB. I am generally not a fan of homeowners associations. I go into this story with that bias, and the story is doing nothing to change my mind. Now, maybe some more sober-thinking, rules-minded individuals right here with microphones in their faces might think differently, but near about 190th and Harrison Streets, southwest Omaha, beautiful Sarpy County, we've got a couple of women who, at their each of their own houses, not far from each other, apparently they've got a couple little home businesses, and they run them kind of like a garage sale or a kid's lemonade stand. Except it's not kids out there selling lemonade, it's moms out there selling cake pops. Lucy, do you like a cake pop? I know that you've previously shown that you have an affinity for cake.
9: What?
3: No one's going, no one's saying anything about it other than you do like cake.
1: cake
3: you don't,
1: pops.
3: You don't look like you pancakes. Like cakes. Yeah. Do you like a cake pop?
1: Yeah.
3: Is that not enough cake?
1: Well, I mean, you just have to eat more of them.
3: Yeah.
1: It's kind There's of a, always enough cake.
3: It's like, hey, would you like cake? Sure. All right, here's one small bite.
1: No.
3: What's the rest of the cake? So a cake pop, I would say a cake pop is better than nothing.
1: Yes.
3: But these moms make these little cake pops. If you're not familiar, a cake pop is a lollipop, except you replace the lolly with cake. It's a little bite of cake on a stick.
1: Covered in chocolate.
3: Cake pop. Well, sometimes. Here's Kristen. She operates her cake pop stand on the corner of 188th and Cottonwood. Your husband lets you go out there and sell your wares on the corner?
1: Get out of the garage?
3: Yeah. As Jim said earlier, we used to lock our women in the garage, but Gloria Steinem told us we couldn't do that.
9: We don't lock them in the garage anymore.
3: Anymore. Yeah. We used to, but we don't anymore.
9: We don't anymore.
3: So she got out, and she sells cake pops on the corner, which would be, by the way, a great name for a business. I'm just trademarking that. She put a little sign up, and the Homeowners Association, the HOA, or HUA for short, came out and said, oh, whoa, what are we doing? That's an at-home business. She's like, it's just a little cake pop stand. I sell these things for, I don't know, a couple of bucks. People come over if they want, and they buy them. I use them to supplement the income. I'm kind of a stay-at-home mom. I can't really go do anything, but I'm here with my kids, and we all do this little thing. The HOA said, no, if we let you do that, then next thing you know, your neighbor's going to have a data center. You're running a data center in here. You're the next thing you know, your neighbor's going to be out here selling running chainsaws day and night for people who want, I want a running chainsaw. I want one that never shuts off. Well, I have 30 of them here I sell, and people are like, that's loud. It's the worst Halloween decor I've ever seen. And then, not far away from there, at 191st and Robin, Jessica also runs a little home bakery stand. She got the same letter from her HOA that said, shut her down. You cannot do this. They've been given 10 days to comply. So that's about the end of this. Now, everyone loses their mind if the HOA goes to kids who put up a little card table and a little sign and they sell lemonade that's got like grass and moths in it and they stir it with their hand and they sell it for a dollar. And people like me, any chance I get, I'll stop. I'll go over, get a cup of lemonade. I will overpay for it.
9: Right.
3: And I will act like it's the best lemonade I've ever had, even though it's so tart, it makes my face implode.
9: Unless you're in Boston, in which case your lemonade stand gets knocked over by a couple of gun-wielding teenagers. We try to avoid that here.
3: We don't like that.
9: In Nebraska, we haven't had a lot of that here. Right.
3: So the HOA, with the HOA shuts that down for the same reasons. Yeah. Everyone says, oh, come on, it's the kids. So do the moms not get the same affinity? Do they not get the same support? Do we support shutting down their little cake pop stands?
9: No, I don't. I mean, it's teaching these kids capitalism.
3: Well, these aren't kids. These are moms.
9: Well, but these moms act like children. So I look at it any way
3: like,
9: we
3: they
9: can.
3: They act like moms who are selling cake pops.
9: Any way we can promote capitalism, get behind it. Because you shut down one little cake pop stand, and the next thing you know, the government takes it over.
1: I say keep the cake pop stands, but I will say this, and this might surprise you. Good for the HOA that they actually do something to try to enforce whatever stupid laws that they have in place. Gross. At least they're doing something, because there are a lot of HOAs out there who just collect your money every month.
9: Now,
1: I came out of one.
9: As a former HOA executive.
3: Oh, I'm not surprised by this.
1: Oh, my God.
9: Yeah. That's right. I was vice president of the Blue Water Homeowners Association for 5 years. I can tell you, it's a thankless job.
3: You know why?
9: Speaking from this side of the desk.
3: I don't like your fence.
9: Yeah. Speaking from this side of the table, I can tell you, abuse comes in large packages.
3: Yeah.
9: And people ignore the rules. And then when you ask them to please follow the rules, they get mad.
3: Well, like,
1: because your rules are stupid.
3: They are stupid rules. You can't have a basketball hoop. Okay, you can't have a. I thought this was America.
9: We never actually vetoed basketball hoops. But when people are urinating off the bow of the boat,
3: that's fine.
9: That's something that we just have to draw a line.
3: When you gotta go, you gotta go. Yeah, well, I want a basketball hoop. I want a 100-foot-tall American flag, and I want a helipad in my backyard. And the HOA says I can't have these things.
9: All of those things are fine. We would prefer, however, that you not erect a mobile home and then cook up meth in the backyard. We frown upon that, too.
3: That would have been good lake, information to
1: isn't
3: know
1: the
3: yesterday.
1: Isn't the lake that they're doing these offenses, wouldn't that be like considered international waters almost? They can do whatever they want?
3: See, that's a great point. Lucy is going to be someone's lawyer.
1: That's not the neighborhood.
9: We are perilously close to Ginger Cove.
3: Perilously close to Ginger Cove.
9: That could be considered a foreign country in many ways.
3: We have Sean Callahan. If your hue of ginger is big red, you're going to like the Husker Buzz. It's coming up next.
9: We actually refer to it as Hue, a reference to Vietnam. Welcome to the Hue meeting.
3: Yeah.
9: Jim Rose for Flaherty Service is going to be hot. 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And I mean really hot. 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
1: 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Starting to see heavier traffic there right around that 680 exchange. And then it gets a little slow at 84th. Dodge Expressway filling in. Nothing out of the ordinary there. Blair High to 680. Starting to see a little heavier traffic up on the northwest side. That's a look at your roads. I'm Lucy Chapman.
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17: First alert to scattered showers and thunder showers around during the morning hours. A few downpours and a little bit of lightning will be the worst of it. Then we clear out and heat up again. 97 for the high, south southwest wind gusts up near 25 miles per hour. Clear tonight, down to 78 for the low. Then on Friday, a little rain very early and again late with a high of 98 in between. From the First Alert 6 Weather Center, I'm Senior Chief Meteorologist Rusty Lohr.
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0: 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The AI-powered chatbot is designed to help residents find information and access state services through the state of Nebraska's website. At least two victims are dead after several people were shot in a downtown Minneapolis apartment high-rise. The suspected shooter is also dead. Six people were injured, including three police officers who responded to the scene. An officer with the Hinesville Police Department in Georgia has resigned instead of getting fired after a controversial traffic stop. Authorities say that he left a disabled Army veteran and amputee on the side of a highway in April after a traffic stop. I'm Craig Evans. More news at the top of the hour at News Radio 1110 KFAB.
3: All right, Craig, thank you very much. 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Brett passed this along. The Gallup is hosting a lemonade day for entrepreneurial youth coming up on Saturday, September 12th at Gallup downtown. Look up Lemonade Day University online to get more details about that. That's a good deal. And Dave says, to me, good riddance to the Cake Pop stand, as Cake Pop is my OnlyFans name. That's where I recognize him from. Thanks, Dave. Now, the 1110 KFAB Certified Transmission Sports Brief. It's the Husker Buzz edition with Sean Callahan and Jim Rose here on 1110 KFAB.
9: Yeah, that's us. All right, Shano. It's not easy tracking recruits in the year 2026 with transfer portal and NIL money. And now programs are paying high school kids to keep their commitment. Trey Taylor is getting money from Nebraska. But last spring, Ty Ellis from Fort Worth, who was a commit to Nebraska in the fall. In fact, I think it was after the USC game. He said, not only am I committed to Nebraska, but I'm moving to Nebraska, and I'm going to play at Millard South. Well, yesterday he decommitted from Nebraska. Was he ever a serious recruit, and why in the hell did he move up here?
19: Yeah, it really is one of the oddities. You know, we've seen this before, though. If you remember Christian Locketour in 2012, he moved from Odessa Pernian in Texas to play for Lincoln Southwest as a commit. Played his full season. His parents bought a house on 27th Street right next to the Country Club of Lincoln. I drive by that house still every day and think about that story. And he switched his commitment to LSU. And so we've seen this happen another time, believe it or not, well before the money entered the game. But, the money thing is complicated because actually collectives or schools can't pay kids now till they get here, and it has to count against the cap. So last November 1st, that went into effect. So if a kid does get any money before they sign, it has to be a legit, true NIL deal. The state of Texas does not allow high school NIL at all. Wow. So that was maybe one of the driving factors for him to leave Texas, because he thought maybe he could earn some NIL, come up here. But, yeah, he's still here, and I don't think his options – I don't think he has much of an option to go back anywhere at this point, because the Texas transfer rules are really stringent with the UIL down there. They play, and I even heard – I wouldn't be surprised if he's at the Nebraska game on Saturday. I mean, this is a world that we live in now, guys.
9: It's very strange. It really, truly is. And I guess my view of it is that any parent who believes that that's the best pathway for their kid, to give up a senior year and all of the activities that are associated with the senior year, to say nothing of all of their other sports activities, to me is really a shame. Because the kid can never get that back. They can never go back to high school and run track in high school or play basketball or go to their senior prom or any of that jazz. And it's a loss. And I don't know if the kids really, truly appreciate that today. And I don't know if the parents really, truly appreciate that either. All right. So we have the Ohio Bobcats coming in here. And Coach Solich will be here. Frank will be 82 in a week or so. He coached both programs. How close is Frank to the Nebraska program now? You get the impression listening to Matt Rhule that he's pretty close. Is he around it?
19: Yeah, he's very close. As close as he's been since he left Lincoln, and he attends, you know, practices, you know, here and there. Which, you know, he'll come on a Saturday. He's come with Coach Osborne. Now this year, he's been a little bit more careful because of the conflict of interest, obviously, with this game. He typical Frank. I think he doesn't want people to think he's spying for Ohio or something. So he's kept kind of a good arms. I think I could just hear Gary Saddlemeyer laughing right now, too, somewhere. But, you know, Frank is very classy, by-the-book kind of guy. But this is quite a moment. You know, you think about everything he has done from Nebraska, from 1965 being the first Husker athlete on the cover of Sports Illustrated, to becoming the all-time winningest coach at the end of his career at Ohio, to taking Nebraska to a national championship game in 2001 and recruiting a Heisman winner in Mike Rozier, coaching a Heisman winner in Eric Crouch. He's done so much for Nebraska, really, from 1965 to this very day.
9: And he's in the College Football Hall of Fame. He was in the class, I believe, of 2024. So I don't know that there's going to be some sort of an official introduction of Frank. I think he's probably sitting somewhere in the stands or in one of the skyboxes. But maybe at some point there will be. He was introduced at the spring game back in 2023. Not the same. Okay, everybody okay for this one? Do we have any major injuries? Because tomorrow we'll get your keys to the game. Everybody good to go for this one on Saturday morning?
19: Yeah, I mean, there's been a couple of camp things with guys here and there. Owen Chambliss is one to watch. William Zonari, I think, had, you know, I expect him to play, but I think he missed some time. Tree Babalade, as we know, missed time in camp. And, you know, he's listed the number two behind Gunnar Gatula. So how much will he play in this game as a tackle? Caleb Benning missed camp with a hamstring, a little bit of camp, so he's third on that depth chart. So, I mean, there's nothing substantial as far as a key top player on this roster that's out. But Chambliss is probably the most notable one to see kind of what his rep load, if he plays in this game, what it kind of looks like.
9: Okay. All right, Sean, thanks. That's KFAB Husker Info Strongman Sean Callahan. Keys to the game tomorrow. Remember, the online pregame show, the Husker online pregame show is this Friday night, the debut. It's tomorrow. That's the debut of our big-time college football pregame show, 6 o'clock right here on 1110 KFAB. You don't want to miss that on your way to your favorite high school game.
3: Yeah.
9: That's with Sean and his cadre of smart guys. That's tomorrow right here on 1110 KFAB.
3: Because yeah, tomorrow's Friday, and then that's game day.
9: Yeah.
3: I'm very excited.
9: It is.
3: Go Big Red. All right. Lucy Chapman now with Time Saver Traffic.
1: From the A1 United Heating, Air, and Electrical Time Saver Traffic Center, well, you've got some rain coming down. Actually, it looks pretty heavy right around the JFK I-80 exchange and a little bit south of there. Looks very slow southbound on the JFK from about F Street down to Q. Gets better after that. Watch for delays due to construction. Blair High closed from Military Road to Crown Point. And, of course, Pershing closed to Dick Collins to Craig Gap. That's Look at Your Roads. I'm Lucy Chapman.
2: 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August storms hitting hard. Heavy rain means sewer backups and flooded basements. Omaha Drain clears it fast. Visit omahadrain.com. That's omahadrain.com.
3: Yeah, these showers, thunderstorms move out of the metro here in the next couple of hours. A sunny, hot day of 97 today. 78 overnight. Chance of rain early and late tomorrow with an afternoon high of 98. And on Saturday, jump in the oven at Memorial Stadium and enjoy the Big Red with temperatures at 98. It feels like temperature over 100. Right now, 78 in Omaha Council Bluffs, 81 in Lincoln. 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
28: She was a leading advocate for women's rights.
3: I'm Dave Anthony, Fox News. Gloria Steinem has died at the age of 92 after decades of feminist activism.
29: Gloria Steinem's death was announced on social media by her foundation, which said she died on Wednesday at her home in New York City, quote, surrounded by some of the many who loved her. She co-founded Ms. Magazine and spent decades advocating for women's rights in the workplace, as well as the right to abortion through political organizing. She was honored for her civil rights work with a Presidential Medal of Freedom in 2013.
3: That's Fox's Tony. Powers. Six people are recovering in Minneapolis the morning after being injured in a shooting at a high-rise apartment building. Three of them are police officers who responded as people fled.
4: The front doors were busted as I was walking down the ramp. Two different people was laying there, covered in blood.
5: I heard cursing, and then I just heard shot, shot, shot, shot.
3: Two other people were killed by the gunman, who's also dead. It's believed he shot himself during the police response. The manhunt for a cop killer in Georgia ended in South Carolina at a traffic stop.
6: The suspect that was in the vehicle, who was a passenger in the vehicle, shot himself.
3: Anderson County Sheriff Chad McBride says he died at a hospital. Police say the Warmer Springs, Georgia officer killed Tuesday night, Chris Fisher, was shot in an ambush. An hour from now, Lindsey Clancy's jury will deliberate his sixth day at her murder trial. They've told the judge they're deadlocked, considering her insanity defense.
7: Right now, the reason for the disagreement among jurors is unclear. The only question that they've asked so far was to review Lindsey Clancy's prescription pills and the knife used in her attempted suicide after she strangled her three young children.
3: Fox's Nate Foy outside the court in Plymouth, Massachusetts. Iran's gone on the attack again, hitting a country again with American forces stationed there.
8: Targeting Kuwait with missiles and drones. Sirens sounded there, forcing people to take shelter. The event came after President Trump indicated on Wednesday the United States is prepared to strike Iran again when needed.
3: Fox's Trey Yingst. 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
0: It's 7:02. We've got 78 degrees in Omaha Council Bluffs, 81 in Lincoln. I'm Craig Evans, News Radio 1110 KFAB. A man accused in a fatal shooting at a Ralston gas station earlier this year is ordered to stand trial. Prosecutors say in June, George Hatfield asked for a ride. The driver said Hatfield pointed out a man near a gas station at 72nd and Q Street, saying that he intended to beat that man up. Investigators say an altercation followed and Hatfield shot and killed 29-year-old Shane Krantz. Hatfield was arrested days later in Council Bluffs. His bond remains set at 10% of $500,000. Omaha police are confirming that they have identified the parents of a newborn baby dropped off at an Omaha fire station. Newborn dropped off Friday near 34th and Q Streets with her umbilical cord still attached. Paramedics took the baby to a hospital. Newborn had no clear injuries. Police say the parents will not face charges. They followed safe haven laws. A heat advisory is now in effect until 7 p.m. Friday, including Omaha Council Bluffs and Lincoln. Nebraska Medicine Emergency Medicine Physician Dr. Caitlin Doherty says in extreme heat, it's important to look for the signs of heat exhaustion like headaches, blurry vision, and feeling run down and weak.
10: And get inside or get somewhere cooler. Make sure you're always bringing water with you if you have to be outside, and have a place to rest and cool off if you need it.
0: Dr. Doherty says a key indicator is the high heat index. That factors in the high humidity. I'm Craig Evans, News Radio 1110 KFAB, Nebraska's news, weather, and traffic station. 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
1: From the A1 United Heating, Air, and Electrical Time Saver Traffic Center, rain is moving in and out throughout the county of Douglas, Sarpy, and Pottawatomie County. So you could be running into some rain. Your streets are wet in Bellevue now, and that's going to be on the JFK. Slowing things down as you make your way to I-80, but that construction on 370 and at Capehart slowing you down even more. That's a look at your roads. I'm Lucy Chapman.
3: Yeah, spotty showers and thunderstorms popping up here over the next hour or so in the Omaha Metro. And sunshine in its wake with a high of 97, muggy degrees. Kind of breezy today, too. 78 overnight, 98 tomorrow with a chance of rain both in the morning and in the evening. Maybe some thunderstorms. And then just baking hot on Saturday. Our record is 100 degrees. That was in 1914. Darn global warming. Back in those days. And then we might hit it on Saturday. The feels-like temperature will definitely hit it at Memorial Stadium Saturday afternoon. Right now, we've got 78 degrees still. Omaha Council Bluffs, 81 in Lincoln, and a Bloomberg market update in 1 minute here on Nebraska's Morning News.
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29: This is a Bloomberg Money Minute. The Justice Department is taking a closer look on why beef is so expensive. The government is demanding purchasing and pricing data from 8 major grocers, including Costco, Walmart, and Kroger, as part of its investigation into the meatpacking industry. Beef prices have been hitting records, making it one of the biggest drivers of inflation. Ground beef averaging more than $7 a pound. No comment from the companies on the investigation. Turning to trading, stock futures are holding steady. All eyes are on the Middle East, with the U.S. struggling to end the Iran conflict. The impact on fuel supplies are underscored by diesel prices, which have surged to the highest level in 4 years. And Napster is trying to reinvent itself, this time with artificial intelligence. The music service that traces its roots to the 90s and was one of the internet's original disruptors is betting its future on AI agents that are cheaper than many competitors. It's partnering to sell them through Microsoft. Courtney Donahoe, Bloomberg Radio.
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3: Got Nebraska's morning news right here with Courtney Donahoe, Lucy Chapman, Craig Evans, and Jim Rose. I'm Scott Voorhees. Great to have you with us here on Nebraska's morning news. Two local stories. I think both of them are fairly unappetizing. The first one, we'll do some of the sound here from our television partner, First Alert 6 News. The reporter is the intrepid Mike McKnight.
9: In the sheriff's ward office, buckets have been catching what's been escaping through the ceiling from jail cells above.
14: And this sample in this bucket tested positive for fecal coliforms, and that's poop.
3: That's Sheriff Aaron Hansen on the report here. That's the news story. The online headline is Douglas County Sheriff's Warrant Office. That's down at 16th and Leavenworth. Disinfected after jail toilet overflow spreads fecal bacteria. And that's poop, says Sheriff Aaron Hansen. It's a health risk to employees. Apparently the inmates plug the toilets. I don't know if that was intentional or if they're having too much husk.
15: Well, if you're an inmate in a prison,
3: yeah,
15: explain to me the logic in plugging up your own toilet.
3: Okay. Yeah, where do they think they're going to take you?
15: They're
1: going to crawl through the drain pipe.
15: I tell you what, they need it empty.
3: Yeah, that's how they got plugged.
15: Right.
3: They sent Tiny in
1: Shawshank.
15: How about this? Yeah, you're going to plug up your own toilet in cell block J, and we're gonna put you up in the Four Seasons.
3: Yeah, oh, nuts. Now we got to let them go home.
15: Oh, gee, I guess we're going to have to put them in hotels. Just stay away from that mini bar. That's all we ask.
3: All the money we're paying here as taxpayers, they don't have some of those toilets so you can flush a dozen golf balls down? What are they feeding these guys?
15: Wild game?
3: Bath towels? And then there's this unappetizing story.
15: Yeah, you think we could move on? It's only 7:09.
3: This is me moving on. The city of Omaha said 29% of their residents spend more than 30% of their income on housing. That's why we need to leverage $80 million to expand affordable housing. We need 30,000 new affordable homes in the next 10 years here in Omaha. And apparently we're going to spend taxpayer money to do it so we can create affordable housing. Just as a recap, there is no such thing as affordable housing. Well, there is you have taxpayer subsidies and certain qualifications to meet what's known as Section 8 housing. But a lot of people who have become incredibly entitled don't want to live there because they don't like the look of the place or the residence or the part of town it's in. Instead, they want you to pay for them to have a nice new place, preferably a luxury apartment, in a better part of town and make it so it's affordable for them. What's affordable? Well, a lot of these people don't want to pay anything. So I guess affordable is free. This is a pipe dream. This will never work. And the city council this week said, we think it sounds great. Let's do it. Where are these going to be? Who's going to pay for it? I don't know. This story actually grosses me out more than the other one, Jim.
15: If you pay taxes, it's hard to feel okay about this. Again, affordable housing, by definition, means that you have just enough to pay for 30%. That's essentially the number. That's the Mendoza line. You pay 30% of a mortgage, your utilities, all of that. No more of your income than 30% goes to housing. And if that means you have to be in a house that the government built, which means the taxpayers built, that's how it is. I'm better with that than Section 8 housing, because Section 8 housing is, unfortunately, that's a government handout, and the individual who lives there has no skin in this game. They have no reason to take care of the place. They tear the place apart. And not always, but often that happens. So you're talking just a terrible investment. But at least with affordable housing, they have to pay for something. And that means that theoretically they'll take better care of it.
3: Yeah. And what do you think about that, Sheriff Hanson?
14: And that's poop.
3: Yeah, I agree. That is. Thank you.
15: He always had a way with words.
3: Yes. Well, it's just factually accurate on both fronts. Yes. So we've got traffic, weather, and a news update next. This is Nebraska's Morning News.
15: 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If you're not real happy with the one you have right now, or you had a bad experience with one before and thinking, I'm never, ever going to sell a house again, the first most important thing you probably need to ask is, does this guy have my back? 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
29: From the A1 United Heating, Air, and Electrical Time Saver Traffic Center, got a crash on the JFK southbound. It's going to be right there on the curve, just coming off of Q Street. That right shoulder is blocked. Traffic seems to be moving through there fairly well. Northbound traffic starting to fill in. The usual slowdowns are there. I-80 still in good shape, although, again, wet streets. Give yourself some extra stopping distance. That's a look at your roads. I'm Lucy Chapman.
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7: First alert to scattered showers and thunder showers around during the morning hours. A few downpours and a little bit of lightning will be the worst of it. Then we clear out and heat up again. 97 for the high, south southwest wind gusts up near 25 miles per hour. Clear tonight, down to 78 for the low. Then on Friday, a little rain very early and again late with a high of 98 in between. From the First Alert 6 Weather Center, I'm Senior Chief Meteorologist Rusty Lord.
3: 78 with some showers around the metro here, Omaha, Council Bluffs, 80 in Lincoln.
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0: It was the parents of a newborn baby girl that dropped her off at the fire station near 33rd and Q last Friday. They followed the safe haven law, so they will not face charges. President Trump says that he warned oil executives about price gouging as gas prices continue to rise. Trump told them that he wants the retail prices to come down. A magazine that's been published for over 200 years is stopping its print edition. The Saturday Evening Post has been in publication since 1821 and is legendary for its iconic cover illustrations by Norman Rockwell. This week, the publisher said that the magazine's January issue will be its last printed edition and that future issues will be online only. I'm Craig Evans. More news at the bottom of the hour at News Radio 1110 KFAB.
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3: Jim, did Craig Evans' story there bum you out?
15: I'm very sad.
3: Are you?
15: I read the Saturday Evening Post every Saturday evening.
3: Well, you can still read it.
15: Yeah, but that print edition is the deal.
3: Yeah, you can. You can print it out from your computer. Just pull up the website and hit print.
15: And I've been to the Norman Rockwell Museum. It's really cool. Very, very. All the Saturday Evening Post editions are all there. All of his original artwork are all there.
3: What part of Council Bluffs is that in?
15: Very funny.
3: Where is it?
15: It's in New Hampshire.
3: Is it in New Hampshire?
15: Yes.
3: Yeah, I figure it's up there somewhere.
15: Yeah, it's a beautiful museum.
3: Yeah.
15: And Norman Rockwell is truly a great American original. We've had nobody since. You know, there are a lot of great cartoonists out there, but we've had nobody like that. Man, that guy was an original.
3: Do you like the funny pages and the
15: Do I read the funny newspaper?
3: Yeah,
15: comics?
3: Do you like them? Yeah.
15: Not as much as I probably should. Mm-hmm.
3: You're not one of those who... I have one that's clipped out and taped to the back of my computer in my office. Mm-hmm. It was from a comic strip around 2000 called Get Fuzzy. Mm-hmm. This is a guy who lives with his dog and cat, and the dog and cat, of course, they all talk to each other. And the cat was kind of like Stewie on Family Guy, you know, evil and nihilistic. And,
15: big head.
3: Yeah, the dog was kind of freaked out by the cat. And the owner is saying, hey, can you turn your AM talk shows off? It's freaking the dog out. And he says, the truth is indeed confusing to you liberals. I've got that taped and stuck to the back of my
15: head. I'd like to have one like that.
3: Yeah, I don't know that there are any good cartoons that have come out new in the last few years.
15: I don't know if people are still running cartoons in the paper. Maybe they are.
3: Fewer people get the print edition.
15: Right.
3: Does the cartoon feel the same if you look at it on a screen?
15: This radio station has four times the number of listeners every half hour as the circulation of the local newspaper.
3: That's right. We're up to 27 listeners
15: Very
3: now.
15: Funny.
3: Thank you. Well,
15: I'm telling you.
3: That doubles when your sports brief comes on.
15: This is what happens.
3: Yeah.
15: Is that all these other radio stations decide, they don't need us anymore. There's only one left. And 50K gets out there a ways. 50K covers a lot of Nebraska and a lot of South Dakota. quite a bit of Kansas.
3: Well, let's give them something to which to listen to.
15: Take that very seriously.
3: 1110 KFAB Certified Transmission Sports Brief now with Jim Rhodes.
15: Husker volleyball got it done. The rigorous travel schedule continued as the parade went through Brookings, South Dakota last night. Jacks were tough, especially in the first set. But Nebraska got 32 assists from South Dakota native Bergen Riley. Sweep SDSU. 14 service errors were uncommon. Scary moment in the third set. All-American middle blocker Andy Jackson rolls an ankle. Coach Kelly says we're not worried. Speaking of Husker volleyball, this week six of the voting coaches in the weekly poll picked Pittsburgh over Nebraska. Say what? One of the six was Kelly. She didn't even vote for her own team. She went for Pitt, too. Says they played tougher teams. Helmets open up the season on Saturday. This will be a little surreal for quarterback Anthony Spicoli-Calandra. He starts for Nebraska in front of more people than he's ever before against a team, Ohio, that beat him and UNLV in a bowl game less than a year ago. What do you think of that, pal?
1: I would say I'm the same person, but quarterback-wise, I'm playing with a whole new team in a way, and I think I'm just super excited to play them again.
15: He wasn't great in that loss, but he wasn't horrible. Ancient history.
1: Yeah, no, they're a really good football team. They play fast. They're big. They're physical. They're super well coached. Just a good football team.
15: No, they're not big and fast, but they're well coached and they're sound, but they're not that big and they're not that fast. He threw an interception, lost a fumble in that game. Bit distracted. He was mentally long gone from UNLV at the time. High school weekend starts tonight. 5 Metro games. Bennington, Millard West, Lincoln's East High Spartans are up here for Elkhorn North. And in Lincoln, it's the Lynx and Rockets at Seacrest Field. Baseball scores. Casey Rose got beat by the Marlins again. Final score, 9-6. Mets beat the Rays and Colorado over Baltimore in interleague play. National League winners, Cards, Brewers, Giants, D-backs, Braves, and Reds. And in the American League, winners were the Yankees, Astros, Tigers, Blue Jays, Mariners, and A's. The NBA has come down hard on the L.A. Clippers. You mess with the salary cap, you get drilled, and they did. The league found the Clippers circumvented the cap in signing Kawhi Leonard. Seems owner Steve Ballmer helped Leonard obtain income from companies doing business with the Clippers. He has to return $700,000. The team has been fined $30 million. Ballmer has been suspended for the entire upcoming season, and they will forfeit their first-round draft choice for 5 consecutive years starting in 2029. Sports is news on Nebraska's News, Weather, and Traffic Station. KFAB News time in the morning, 7:22.
3: I got an email for you from Darren. You referenced this in the last segment.
15: Yeah.
3: Says, ask Jim for how many people he thinks actually knows what the Mendoza line is.
15: We take some liberties with people's understanding of trite things.
3: Well, for those who don't know, take a minute and explain what this is. You want me to?
15: Well, I mean, it kind of depends on the context. Mm-hmm. But, you know, go ahead. You know, give me your version of it.
3: Well, there was a baseball player back in the 70s, right, mm-hmm. Who was an outstanding fielder, but he was an awful hitter. And so he was always right around 200. He was batting 200. Mm-hmm. Often below it, and they figured 200 was
15: the Mendoza line,
3: and the player's name was Mario Mendoza.
15: Mario Mendoza,
3: and if you were below 200, you were below the Mendoza line. They're like, well, how does he still stay on this major league?
15: Played
3: team?
15: For the Pirates,
3: yeah, because he was an outstanding fielder mm-hmm. and all that. But he just when he got up to hit, they're like, easy out.
15: He was a Mexican, came up from Mexico. We didn't have a lot of Mexican players at the time. He finished with a career average of 215. So he was above the Mendoza line.
3: So that's good. Yeah, but he was always kind of right there, and it was something all the players, and I think he had a pretty good sense of humor about it as well. Maybe not like Bob Uecker's sense of humor, but yeah, that is the Mendoza line.
15: Thank you for resurrecting a 1970s baseball player.
3: Absolutely. Darren, thanks for the email. Scott at KFAB.com. 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
3: From the A1 United Heating, Air, and Electrical Time Saver Traffic Center. Now see if you can start your report. If I already did the intro for you, that'll throw you off.
29: Oh, I can do it.
3: No, you can't.
29: Yeah, traffic is heavy on I-80 between 680 and 480. And you're also going to find very heavy traffic on I-80 between that 680 Exchange and Harrison, that Highway 50 exit. Watch for tie-ups with that crash. JFK southbound is going to be on the curve from Q Street to Chandler. That's a look at your roads. I'm Lucy Chapman.
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3: We're in a heat advisory for the next couple of days. I can't imagine that's going to expire on Saturday. Here's what we got is the showers move out this morning, a muggy, kind of breezy afternoon, a high of 97, 78 overnight, 98 tomorrow, chance of rain, maybe a thunderstorm both tomorrow morning and tomorrow night, and then sunny and 98 on Saturday. Right now, 78, Omaha Council Bluffs, 80 in Lincoln. 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
5: Icon Gloria Steinem has died at the age of 92.
6: Steinem rose to fame during the late 1960s and 1970s as a feminist activist. In 1971, she founded the first national periodical run entirely by women called Miss Magazine. In 2013, she was awarded the Presidential Medal of Freedom. Steinem was widowed and never had children of her own, but was the stepmother of four children, including actor Christian Bale.
5: Fox's Chanley Painter, day six of deliberations in the Lindsay Clancy case. The jury twice saying they're deadlocked.
7: Right now, the reason for the disagreement among jurors is unclear. The only question that they've asked so far was to review Lindsay Clancy's prescription pills and the knife used in her attempted suicide after she strangled her three young children.
5: Fox's Nate Foy, America's listening to Fox News.
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9: It's 7:31. We've got 78 degrees in Omaha Council Bluffs, 80 in Lincoln. I'm Craig Evans, News Radio 1110 KFAB. Two people are dead following a shooting in northeast Nebraska. Police were called to a home in Pierce County, north of Osmond, yesterday morning. They found 34-year-old Ashley Mose, 37-year-old Jordan Mose, dead from gunshot wounds. Investigators believe Ashley died from a gunshot wound, that Jordan died from a self-inflicted gunshot wound. The new AI-powered chatbot has launched on the state's website. The Nebraska Navigator is designed to help residents find information and access state services through Nebraska's website. The tool expands on the success of the DMV's Ask the DMV pilot program that handled more than 188,000 questions. It reduced call volumes by 20% and provided assistance around the clock in 50 languages. Public testing will continue through October as the state prepares for expansion across additional state agencies. Prices for diesel fuel in Nebraska and Iowa have reached record highs. AAA says that Iowa's average for diesel is $5.55 a gallon. Nebraska is at $5.48 a gallon. That beats a record of $5.40 set in June of 2022. Nationally, diesel is at $5.78 a gallon. That is still about 4 cents away from the national record. I'm Craig Evans, News Radio 1110 KFAB, Nebraska's news, weather, and traffic station. 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
10: From the A1 United Heating, Air, and Electrical Time Saver Traffic Center. That morning rush is underway. You're going to see heavy traffic on I-80 between 680 and 480. Dodge Expressway, heavy traffic from 156th and on the JFK. On the JFK at about F Street northbound, you've got a crash there. And southbound, just past Q, a crash on the curve with a little rain coming down.

0: Maybe give yourself some extra stopping distance. That's a look at your roads. I'm Lucy Chapman.
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2: Showers and thunderstorms moving through the area. We'll still see some spotty showers for the remainder of the morning, and then a hot, muggy 97-degree day. 78 overnight with a chance of rain again tomorrow morning and tomorrow evening as well, with a sunny high of 98 in between, up to 98 again on Saturday. In a heat advisory officially through tomorrow evening, I imagine that will extend on to Saturday. Right now we're at 78 in Omaha Council Bluffs and 80 in Lincoln as we get a Bloomberg market update now from Courtney Donahoe.
3: This is a Bloomberg Money Minute. The job market may be cooling, but companies still aren't eager to fire workers. American employers announced about 530,000 job cuts so far this year. According to outplacement firm Challenger Gray and Christmas, that's the fewest since 2022 during the post-pandemic hiring boom. Many economists say the job market still is in a low-hire, low-fire environment. Businesses are holding on to workers, but they're also hesitant to add new ones. Coming up tomorrow before the opening bell is the August jobs report from the Labor Department. The data is expected to show a 55,000 increase in total payrolls last month, marking a turnaround from July. Head of that, stock futures are holding steady. And pet grooming and veterinary care have been a bright spot for Petco. Shares of the retailer are on the rise as the company reported profit that topped Wall Street expectations. Petco is also pushing customers toward automatic deliveries because shoppers in that program typically spend more. Courtney Donahoe, Bloomberg Radio.
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2: Jean Stothard in here again today to host her KFAB comment line. It's our KFAB comment line here on News Radio 1110 KFAB. And this is our radio show, Nebraska's Morning News. The place where we all come together to laugh, cry, get through the day. I'm Scott Voorhees, Jim Rose, Courtney Donahoe, Craig Evans here. And I've got listeners already asking, are you and Lucy drinking today? Lucy Chapman there. Things got a little silly after 9 o'clock yesterday morning. That is on the Vintage Voorhees podcast link at KFAB.com. Got emails like this from James, says, thanks to you and Lucy for yesterday's show. I haven't laughed like that for a long time. Jeff says, good morning, Scott. Just wanted to know if you and Lucy are drinking for today's show again. Crack and cans. Best show ever. Have a great day. I'm going to plead ignorance and say, yeah, I don't remember any of that.
0: Did you black out? No, we were absolutely not drinking. You know, it's against the law.
2: It is. It's technically against the law for me to drink because I'm running the controls. You can't drink and operate this key on this keyboard. Oh, my gosh. What could possibly. Yeah, that's right. The federal government mandates you can't drink and operate a motorized vehicle or the audio control board.
0: Those two things.
2: Both very, very important and potentially dangerous pieces of equipment. But you, over there with a microphone in your face, you could continue. I mean, you could drink if you want.
0: Good to know.
2: What's our...
0: See you later.
2: Yeah. Jim has decided to step out of the studio for this segment.
0: Oh, that's why you're talking to me.
2: No. I like talking to you.
0: I know.
2: In case, I got to mention that in case someone's like... Where's Jim? I often wonder that myself. No. He had to go print something out. Our computers are all sketchy here in the building today. Here's another thing I find a bit sketchy here. What are our thoughts on the state of jury duty in this country? Jim made a comment an hour ago. We were talking about the Lindsey Clancy case. And the jurors there have already gone to the judge twice. These are like children that go to a parent and say, we're bored. The parent's like, well, find something to do. Then they go and do the same stuff they were previously doing, and they come back and go, we're still bored. Well, figure it out. These jurors have gone to the judge and said, yeah, we can't figure any of this out. We're deadlocked. We can't all agree on anything. I imagine the disagreement in this particular case is they all know no one's disputing that this woman killed her kids. But the question is, did she do it because she's evil or insane? I would think that at some point someone might make the argument, who cares? Let's find a way to put her away someplace forever. You can't do this, what she did. But they're, I guess, struggling with on what charge and all. But he sent them back for more deliberations, and this is their last chance. You guys all figure it out, otherwise we're going to send you home. They're like, that's what we want. We're the same people. None of us are going to change, but I guess we'll go and we'll continue to have the same conversations we've had for 6 days. And then when do we come back to you and say we still can't figure it out? Now, if that happens, they'll declare a mistrial, and then they have to find more jurors. Now, Jim Rose, who is back here, said about an hour ago that they have to do this trial. They'd have to do a new trial someplace other than Plymouth, Massachusetts.
5: Probably.
2: Because they have to find people who are completely ignorant about this trial that everyone else has been talking about for weeks. So the state of jury duty is people who don't know what's going on.
5: We want them to be.
2: And can't figure out a way to get out of jury duty. Yeah. And the fate of not only the people who might be released back into society, but also our fate could be in the hands of 12 people who have nothing better to do, can't get out of jury duty, and really are completely ignorant about anything that might be going on. These are the people we want to decide people's fate.
5: You want to put your life in their hands?
2: I've never served on a jury. I've been called once. Didn't have to go.
5: I did.
2: It was one of those night before things like, yeah, you don't have to go.
5: I served.
2: I would. I don't want to, but I would.
5: It was a great experience. Every American should serve on a jury. Really. I mean, if we really believe in this judicial system, prove innocent until proven guilty. And this was not like a murder case or a felony case. This involved a traffic accident and, recompense for a traffic accident. Mm-hmm. But I thought it was a great experience. And I think every American should be required to serve on a jury sometime.
2: Mm-hmm.
5: I didn't know anything about the case. And I did think I was going to get disqualified because I was friends with an attorney that was with a law firm represented in that case. But they let me, I mean, not that attorney, but,
2: right now,
5: different attorney, but it was the same firm.
2: Anyone who thinks that this might have been their case is going to be running in there for a new trial. He was friends with the... Lucy, have you ever served on a jury?
0: Nope, I have not been picked twice. I mean, I didn't even go in.
5: You were you down there?
0: Canceled before you even go in, yeah.
2: Mm-hmm. I don't know. It bothers me a little bit. What? Jim, what you said bothers me. Well, and to be more specific,
5: it's been that way for years.
2: We have to go find people who don't know what's going on, and we have to find 12 more people to be able to do something like this. That's troubling to me. But such is the state of our scales of justice in the United States of America. I don't know that this particular jury that has already come back to the judge on two occasions and said, we can't figure it out. He's like, well, keep trying. Well, I appreciate his faith in them.
5: Well, they can,
2: I don't know that I share
5: he
2: it.
5: He can only do it once more.
2: Yesterday was the last more, chance, yeah.
5: So if they don't have a decision when they come back again, then we go to the next step. And the next step is a mistrial or a hung jury, which will then compel the prosecution to refile and start all over again. She's going to stay in jail. Don't worry. She's not going to be out rolling around.
2: Oh, I don't know.
5: No, she'll be in jail and until the prosecution decides what to do. They'll probably come back with lesser charges to try and convince the jury it was not first-degree murder, so she's not going to spend life in prison. At least her sentence won't be life in prison. But the prosecution's thinking, okay, I mean, with the evidence that was before them, the husband and the dead kids, they probably thought this is a slam dunk, okay? And I think the rest of the country thought this was a slam dunk. Now, we haven't been in the courtroom for every minute of the trial, but it's three dead kids.
2: Yeah. Is she evil or insane? Who cares?
5: Who cares?
2: Lock her
5: up. Got three dead kids.
2: She's evilly insane. All right, that's Jim Rose. He's back with Sports Brief after traffic, weather, and a news update next. 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
0: From the A1 United Heating, Air, and Electrical Time Saver Traffic Center, you've got heavy traffic on I-80 between 680 and 480. The Dodge Expressway, as usual, you're slow back to 168th. Slow on Blair High as you make your way to 680. Blair High is also closed between Military Road and Crown Point. That's a look at your roads. I'm Lucy Chapman.
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12: First alert to scattered showers and thunder showers around during the morning hours. A few downpours and a little bit of lightning will be the worst of it. Then we clear out and heat up again. 97 for the high, south-southwest wind gusts up near 25 miles per hour. Clear tonight down to 78 for the low. Then on Friday, a little rain very early and again late with a high of 98 in between. From the First Alert 6 Weather Center, I'm Senior Chief Meteorologist Rusty Lohr.
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13: The Nebraska Navigator has been launched. The AI-powered chatbot is designed to help residents find information and access state services through the state of Nebraska's website. At least two victims are dead after several people were shot in a downtown Minneapolis apartment high-rise. The suspected shooter is also dead. Six people were injured, including three police officers who responded to the scene. An officer with the Hinesville Police Department in Georgia has resigned instead of getting fired after a controversial traffic stop. Authorities say that he left a disabled Army veteran and amputee on the side of a highway in April after a traffic stop. I'm Craig Evans. More news at the top of the hour at News Radio 1110 KFAB.
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2: And more on the Lindsey Clancy trial and some of the arguments made back and forth here. This from the Talk Back Mike. It's our friend Good Gravy Ken weighing in here in the Zonkers Custom Woods inbox. Good point here.
15: Hey, good morning and happy Thursday. Say, to all those people in this Clancy trial that say, oh, she was on all these psychotropic drugs and the doctor shouldn't prescribe them and blah, blah, blah, and that's what made her do it. Well, can someone re-educate me on how DUI works? If you're all jacked up on alcohol or pills or whatever, isn't that still driving under the influence and you're still responsible for your actions? Unless it comes to children that you strangle with an electric or elastic cord? Are you kidding me?
2: That's a pretty good point there. I mean, couldn't Tiger Woods have gone into that courtroom and said, well, I was on all of these prescription drugs and therefore someone else prescribed them for me and I'm not responsible for my own actions?
5: I brought this point up earlier this week. Do these doctors and do these pharmacists have any responsibility here? You know, you got 13 prescription medications. Please, there's no possible way you can be yourself with 13 different prescription medications in your system at the same time. Now, that doesn't excuse killing 3 kids, but what were they thinking? Don't these people communicate? Let's see, we have this drug over here for this, but what happens when you mix it with this drug over here for this? Did they even know? Big Pharma is a huge problem in our country. They prescribe medication at the drop of a hat. But you would think her doctors or the cadre of doctors, obstetrician mm-hmm. to the psychiatrist to the GP, would all communicate and say, okay, what are you prescribing for her? Well, I'm prescribing this, this, and this. Well, if I prescribe this, this, and this with that, that, and that, we're going to have a problem. This gal's going to lose it.
2: I imagine that's all an excellent point. I imagine there are a lot of KFAB listeners, and if I ask, you know, email me at scott@kfab.com. I don't need a list or why, but are you on about a dozen prescription drugs? There are probably more people than you think who are.
5: They shouldn't be.
2: Well, I don't know that. Neither of us are doctors.
5: You don't think this society is over medicated?
2: Oh, I do.
5: What about kids? You think kids are over medicated?
2: Yes, they are. Yes, I do. Yeah. I don't know that they had any idea that there was any kind of issue there, but
5: they should have.
2: When you have all of that with something that is a little more difficult to diagnose, and that's your postpartum, whether it's depression or now what she's alleged to have had, postpartum psychosis, and then you've got one or two different drugs working their way through a system. Right. I don't know. What I'm trying to say is I think it's probably a bit more common to be prescribed all these things, right or wrong, than mm-hmm. you think. But we don't have situations where moms are out there killing their kids.
5: Right. I had a postpartum anxiety after the 2004 Texas Tech game, but I didn't kill anybody.
2: Now, on that note, the 1110 KFAB certified transmission sports brief with Jim Rose.
5: Volleyball last night, no problem. Well, it was a little bit of a challenge in the first set, but the Huskers swept South Dakota State up there in Brookings. This was the let's come to South Dakota for Bergen-Riley game. And they did, and Riley, the kid from Sioux Falls, who's an outstanding player and a really wonderful person, great All-American player for the Big Red, she had 32 assists last night as Nebraska wins again, playing DePaul in Chicago on Friday night. Football versus Ohio on Saturday morning. This is a little bit more of a challenge than you might think, says Husker defensive coordinator Rob Arich.
16: Good program, man. 9 wins or more the last 4 seasons. They're replacing a dynamic quarterback from last year. The kid they've awarded captain to, number 8, Paulos Poulos. He's done a great job. We've watched him in all his 2024 tape against Kentucky. He's a physical runner when he gets downhill. He's a strong competitor. I see why they named him captain. You look at him in the fourth quarter there, he's not sliding. He's going to be a competitive kid. They're going to be ready to play.
5: Yeah, his name is Nick Paulos, as a matter of fact, and he is an unusual story because you typically don't see backups stay in the same program very long anymore. But he is a junior college guy. He's played in 12 games the last 2 years, so Short of getting somebody out of the transfer portal, this is about as good as it gets in replacing a quarterback. Yes, the transfer portal looted Ohio as it does most mid-majors. It is unofficially Frank Solich Day at the game. Genuine Husker football hero, Bob Devaney's first really good teams. Excellent assistant coach, promoted to head coach at Tom Osborne's urging. You know the story. He got to run a program that had been 60-3 and won three national titles in 4 years. Nowhere to go but down. Steve Peterson had been carrying a grudge against Frank since an office confrontation in the 80s. And when he got a chance to get even, he did. Fired Frank after a 9-3 season. Staff overhaul. Program's been in free fall ever since. Took the Ohio job in 2005 and brought them winning they had never known. Won division titles, upset Power Four programs, won bowl games, got facilities built, retired in 2021. I guess we were spoiled. Coach will be 82 in a week or two. He'll be there Saturday and imagine those emotions. The Attorney General of Georgia is going after LSU. He says if they play pro players, I will use every single means and measure under the law to protect the University of Georgia's competitiveness. That is Chris Carr, the elected Attorney General of the state of Georgia. There is an injunction hearing in Baton Rouge, Louisiana today. If the judge rules in favor of the plaintiff, the SEC, then at least for now, LSU cannot bring NFL players into their program. If he does not, he can. And Georgia and the athletic director will be among those schools that will try to stand in their way. Major League Baseball winners, American League, the A's, Seattle, Toronto, Detroit, Houston, and the Yankees. The National League, the Reds and Braves, D-backs, Giants, Brewers, and Cards get wins. The KC Royals got beat by the Marlins 9-6. Sports is news on Nebraska's News, Weather, and Traffic Station. 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
17: As part of Epley Airfield's terminal expansion project, the Airport Authority is adding a third skywalk between the parking garage and the new billion-dollar terminal. Construction started just this past Monday and is expected to be complete in 2028. The central skywalk will connect level 3 of the parking garage to level 2 of the future central pavilion, letting passengers out right in front of the future TSA screening area. And there's your Grow Omaha Minute. I'm Jeff Beals for NAINP Dodge. 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
0: From the A1 United Heating, Air, and Electrical Time Saver Traffic Center, the big slowdowns on the Dodge Expressway from 168, they are in place if you are eastbound. On the JFK, you're slow at Capehart and at 370 with construction there. And you are not seeing any big delays as you make your way to that I-80 exchange if you're northbound. And 42nd is closed, Farnham to Dewey. 24th also closed, Miami to Wirt. That's going to put it just north of Lake. That's a look at your roads. I'm Lucy Chapman.
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2: Heat advisory for the next couple of days, probably into the weekend. A high of 97 today, 98 the next couple of days. Chances of rain here and there. 78 in Omaha, Council Bluffs, 80 in Lincoln. 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
22: How long can they keep going? I'm Dave Anthony, Fox News. That is the big question in Massachusetts, where in a few minutes, Lindsay Clancy's jury will return to court to start a sixth day of deliberations, considering her insanity defense in the murder of her three young children.
23: After lunch yesterday, the jury informed the court that they still cannot reach a unanimous decision, which then led the judge to give them the Tui Rodriguez charge, which instructs them to continue deliberating. And it's a final warning from the judge before a possible mistrial.
22: Fox's Dane Foy outside the court in Plymouth. Three police officers is expected to make a full recovery in Minneapolis. Among the six injured in the deadly shooting at a high-rise apartment building, two of the three cops were hit by bullets.
24: I can't emphasize enough how dangerous this situation was and how heroic our officers were in their response.
22: Mayor Jacob Frey, two other people were shot and killed by a gunman who's also dead. It's believed he shot himself after police got involved. Iran has retaliated again to two U.S. days of strikes, and President Trump warns,
25: we're prepared to do another one anytime we want.
22: Iranian drones and missiles were launched at Kuwait, where some American state forces are stationed, but that incoming fire was intercepted, something Vice President Vance may be asked about at a White House briefing later today. As oil prices go up again, almost 2%, gas up a nickel the last 2 days. AAA's national average for regular now $4.14 per gallon. A women's rights advocate has died. Gloria Steinem, at the age of 92.
26: Her foundation announcing her death in an online post. They say she died peacefully in her New York City home.
22: That's Fox's Chanley Painter.
26: Steinem rose to fame during the late 1960s and 1970s as a feminist activist. In 2013, she was awarded the Presidential Medal of Freedom. Steinem was widowed and never had children of her own, but was the stepmother of four children, including actor Christian Bale.
22: America's listening to Fox News.
13: It's 8:02. We've got 78 degrees in Omaha, Council Bluffs, 80 in Lincoln. I'm Craig Evans, News Radio 1110 KFAB. A heat advisory is in effect until 7 o'clock tomorrow evening, including Omaha, Council Bluffs, and Lincoln. A man accused in a fatal shooting at a Ralston gas station earlier this year is ordered to stand trial. Police say that in June, George Hatfield asked for a ride. The driver said Hatfield pointed out a man near a gas station at 72nd and Q, saying that he intended to beat that man up. Investigators say an altercation followed, and Hatfield shot and killed 29-year-old Shane Krantz. Hatfield was arrested days later in Council Bluffs. His bond remains set at 10% of $500,000. Sarpy County discussing traffic growth. County officials held a meeting yesterday to gather public input on the Central Sarpy County Road Network Plan. The plan is a master map covering an area from 132nd Street to 84th, and it looks at where traffic bottlenecks could develop over the next decade. County officials want feedback from residents before finalizing any plans. Iowa's pheasant population this year is down slightly from last year, but
1: that's the second best count statewide average we've had in the last 20 years. And so when you're comparing it to the best count we've had in 20 years, you kind of have to take that in consideration.
13: Todd Bogenschutz, with the game biologist with the Iowa Department of Natural Resources, he says the decrease is likely due to weather, with most of the state experiencing a normal winter followed by a warmer, wetter spring than usual. The DNR conducted its annual pheasant population survey in the first couple of weeks of August. I'm Craig Evans, News Radio 1110 KFAB, Nebraska's news, weather, and traffic station. 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
0: From the A1 United Heating, Air, and Electrical Time Saver Traffic Center, slow going for you at 680 and Dodge. You've got a crash. It's going to be eastbound right on the bridge over 680, and that is off to the right shoulder, but that is slowing things down. Of course, the slowdowns, as always, to exits at westbound or to westbound Dodge on the Dodge Expressway at 168th. You're slow through there. The JFK, very slow at Cornhusker. That's actually in both directions, mostly due to construction. That's a look at your roads. I'm Lucy Chapman.
3: Still got some spotty thunderstorms here across the area and will for the next hour or so. Then a sunny high of 97 today, 78 overnight. Chance of rain again tomorrow morning and tomorrow evening. A high of 98 in between. We're in a heat advisory through tomorrow. I expect that'll last into Saturday. We'll get another high of 98 on Saturday. Warm one. Little toasty there at Memorial Stadium. 78 now in Omaha, Council Bluffs, 80 in Lincoln, and a Bloomberg market update in 1 minute on News Radio 1110 KFAB.
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12: This is a Bloomberg Money Minute. It's a deal that will give chip giant NVIDIA control of one of the key platforms where developers showcase and share artificial intelligence models. NVIDIA has agreed to acquire AI startup Hugging Face for $13 billion. Hugging Face operates a platform for sharing AI models that can be used freely by others. The acquisition of Hugging Face adds to a list of deals struck by NVIDIA in the past year. Checking on your money, stocks are moving higher after data showed weekly unemployment claims rose in line with analyst expectations. funds. That's easing concerns about the Federal Reserve's interest rate hikes. Coming up tomorrow morning is the August jobs report from the Labor Department. And Tesla is unveiling its Cybercab in Texas today as it prepares to add the fully driverless car to its robo-taxi fleet. The vehicle has been in testing in multiple cities in recent months. However, it's unclear whether Tesla plans to immediately deploy the Cybercab right away into commercial service or take a more measured approach. Courtney Donahoe, Bloomberg Radio.
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3: 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And by the way, good morning. This is Nebraska's Morning News. Sorry, that good morning was a little aggressive. I'll dial it back. I'm Scott Voorhees here with Lucy Chapman, Craig Evans, Courtney Donahoe, and Jim Rose. Good morning. Based on your feedback here in the inbox, you got a couple of things on your mind. One is part of the discussion that's popped up here and there throughout the morning, the Lindsey Clancy trial. Jim Rose says she was prescribed too much. I said, I think a lot of people are probably prescribed a lot more different things than you would guess. This is an assessment of Keith, who does work in the medical field. He says it is not uncommon for a lot of people, senior citizens, for example, to take 20 or more medications a day managing multiple chronic conditions. Now, the woman we're talking about here in Massachusetts with the kid, not a senior citizen, and there probably aren't a lot of senior citizens who are actively in childbirth. But when Jim blames Big Pharma, it's not as simple as it sounds here. She probably had several healthcare providers, one or more physicians, pharmacists, psychologists, psychiatrists, etc. Each of those providers probably operate in separate medical record silos without having a complete and accurate picture of her medications. Now, they'll probably ask her, what are you taking? If she's not honest with them, they're going to prescribe different things. And we don't have this universal electronic medical record system, which is unbelievable that we don't have it. And Keith, who works in this world, says, and we probably never will. I don't get it. But there are a lot of people who are kind of speaking along those lines. The other thing that you're interested here in the Zonkers Custom Woods inbox is football, whether that's via email or via the talkback mic.
5: What you gonna do, Scotty went potty and jumping to conclusions, Jim Rose? Three questions you gotta ask yourself if you're a Bobcat. What you gonna do when the black shirts wrap their 36-inch pythons around your quarterback's body and body slams them from the top of Memorial Stadium? What you gonna do when Jess Spicoli unleashes hell on your secondary? And lastly, what you gonna do when Husker Mania runs wild on you?
3: I appreciate that. From the grave, that's Hulk Hogan from the great beyond here. And he also goes with Jeff Spicoli. This is a moniker that Jim Rose has provided.
14: Well, first time I heard Anthony Calandria do an interview, the immediate connection was to the Sean Penn character in Fast Times at Ridgemont High.
3: Yeah, I think that Calandria does want a measure of revenge.
15: McGee stays in the ballgame as the running back, and Calandria wants to zip it down the field, and it's picked.
3: That was the bowl game, Calandria UNLV last year.
14: Lost
3: against
14: to Ohio.
3: These Ohio Bobcats.
14: Well, not these Ohio Bobcats. Most of those players were plucked out of the portal and are now
3: they're
14: on
3: exact
14: power
3: same guys.
14: Programs.
3: They're all the same guys.
14: You know, we'll see about Calandria. We'll see about his improvement. He says he's more mature. He says he doesn't take as many chances with the ball, and that's good. We need that. Mm-hmm. Turn the ball over. That's a problem. And I think everybody's excited. He certainly has won over the confidence of the coaching staff and some of his teammates. Hard to do when they haven't spent a lot of time together, but that's the guy. He's our man right now.
3: Well, what I look at in that clip I just played for you there is Calandria's arm strength. He flipped that thing like mm-hmm. he was, you know, just flipping a poker chip on a table, and it went 50 yards.
14: Okay.
3: Now it went 50 yards into double coverage when his receiver did not have the angle. But yeah. Man, the kid's got some arm strength.
14: Well, sure.
3: And he is fast, too. He's great on his feet.
14: He's pretty nimble, and that's helpful because we've not had that for a while. That's a dimension that I think could keep a lot of plays alive, where with Dylan Raiola, they weren't going to stay alive. He was either going to throw it away, throw an interception, or take a sack. So that's a dimension we could use. And let's see. But these first three games, although Ohio is a quality program, this is not a collection of doormats. These guys are used to winning. They know how to win in their conference. This will be a decent challenge.
3: They're the 85 Bears. I hear you.
14: They're not the 85 Bears.
3: All right, I got a couple
14: but these
3: more.
14: Next two, I don't know.
3: I got a couple more of your questions coming up here next before Sports Brief, Traffic, Weather, and News. Also shortly on Nebraska's Morning News.
14: Jim Rose for the Premier Group. Love to talk about what Bill Altman does for his people. And, you know, you think about trust and you think about expertise and you think about wise and sound judgment. And nobody can predict the future. Nobody can predict the future. The marketplace changes dynamically. Global events impact the marketplace on a day-to-day basis. We're seeing that now. But it's about a strong and sound strategy for you. We don't just hope. We actually have a process. And depending on your goals, depending on your age, depending on your income, all of those things factor in. Social Security factors in. What you have to save and what your expenses are going to be, that factors in. And when they build a plan for you, it's extremely important to the Jim Roses, and I think it's probably important to you too, and that is we find a way to minimize exposure to tax. Because anymore, it's not what you make, it's what you keep. And they make sure you keep as much as possible at the Premier Group. So let's talk to them or listen for Bill. He's got his show on Sunday morning at 8, the Big Old Money Show on 1110 KFAB.
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17: 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Dana White is bringing Power Slaps to Texas for the first time on the campus of Texas Tech University. Two massive title fights headline the card, including slap fighting legend Wolverine. Also on the card is former WWE...
0: Bound. It's going to be at about Regency, so just past that 680 bridge. That's Elucta Rhodes. I'm Lucy Chapman.
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21: First alert to scattered showers and thunder showers around during the morning hours. A few downpours and a little bit of lightning will be the worst of it. Then we clear out and heat up again. 97 for the high, south-southwest wind gusts up near 25 miles per hour. Clear tonight down to 78 for the low. Then on Friday, a little rain very early and again late with a high of 98 in between. From the First Alert 6 Weather Center, I'm Senior Chief Meteorologist Rusty Lohr.
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13: We have record high diesel prices in Nebraska and Iowa. Not quite as high as the national average of $5.78 a gallon. That's still 4 cents away from a national record. President Trump has signed a stopgap funding bill that will temporarily prevent a shutdown and keep the government open through December 11th. The measure cleared the Senate 90-6 and the House 370-48, a strong showing of bipartisan urgency. Newly installed netting meant to keep birds out is actually keeping a group of pigeons trapped under a bridge in New Jersey. They ordered the nets on a bridge, claiming the buildup of bird waste triggered public health concerns. Some pigeons are now trapped inside the net. The vendor that installed it has to return every couple days until every imprisoned bird has been released. I'm Craig Evans. More news at the bottom of the hour at News Radio 1110 KFAB.
3: Hey, Sheriff Hanson, the last story Craig Evans just had there about the bird droppings, what is that?
1: And that's poop.
3: Yeah, that is. Thank you. This County Sheriff Aaron Hanson there with that biological assessment. This is Nebraska's Morning News, News Radio 1110 KFAB. I'm Scott Voorhees. Jim Rose with sports in just a couple minutes. Lucy Chapman, Craig Evans, Courtney Donahoe, also a big part of this program. Glad to have you with us on the prescription drug, the Lindsey Clancy deal there. Email to Scott at KFAB.com from Nikki. Says, as someone with chronic illness, I'm on a rotating cycle of many, many medications. They don't make you check in one med to get another. I have a med box with 25 plus drugs. You have self-responsibility.

0: ability to monitor your own drug usage. She could have been prescribed meds that she was supposed to stop and didn't. She murdered her children and should pay the price, period. Not all women support her. That's from Nikki. Thank you, Nikki, for that email. As I said, the inbox is kind of ping-ponging between the Lindsey Clancy conversation and Husker football regarding the Hulkster that checked in via the talkback mic. James says, tell the Hulkster to save it for Oregon. You guys are truly the most annoying group of fans ever. Get a life. Thanks, James. You're really not going to like this radio show for the next couple of days.
1: Have they ever been to the SEC?
0: Yeah.
1: Have they ever been to an SEC game? You think Nebraska fans are crazy?
0: Yeah.
1: You need to go to an LSU game.
0: Now, Kristen wants to know if Richie and Papillion, the official Husker fan of Nebraska's Morning News, will be joining you guys tomorrow at 7:15, or is this just a Gary thing?
1: It's an 8:15. I think he's on at 8:15.
0: 7:15.
1: Is it 7:15?
0: It's always been 7:15. Well, and this football season,
1: I've always been on daylight savings time.
0: It will be.
1: 7:15.
0: At 7:15 again.
1: Yeah, no. We can't have Husker football on KFAB without Richie and Papillion.
0: Even though Gary thinks I've come in here and moved everything.
1: Well, you have.
0: You know why? Because I took the mouse pad he uses and I put it
1: over there.
0: Here.
1: Yeah.
0: Everything's completely different. Richie and Papillion will definitely be here tomorrow morning, every Friday during football season, 7:15. And the last email here comes from Doug. Says, Scott, what's the spread for the Husker game and will they cover it? Apparently, I am both Google and Kreskin.
1: 23.5, as of today.
0: Will they cover it? I hope so. I'm a fan, dude. I'm not a prognosticator.
1: How much do the players get?
0: Doug's ready to put everything he's got on my assessment. I'm not going to help you do that, Doug. Good luck, and go Big Red. The KFAB Certified Transmission Sports Brief with Jim Rose.
1: Well, maybe the change of venue affected the Husker volleyball team. I mean, they were playing in an NHL arena. They were playing in an NFL football stadium, and they're playing in a college gym. That's the deal. Last night, playing up at South Dakota State, this was for Bergen Riley, and the Huskers were a little bit sluggish. She's from Sioux Falls. Brookings, the home of the Jacks, is 40 minutes from Sioux Falls. Had 14 attack errors, but still had plenty to sweep the Jackrabbits. Nice game for Olivia Mock, the libero. She was all over the place making plays, 6 digs, and Riley did the job, 32 assists for her. We got high school football tonight, lots of games in the metropolitan area. Lincoln East is up here for Elkhorn North. You got Bennington, Millard West. You got Northwest hosting South. Central will be at Burke Stadium to take on the Prep Junior Jays. And then down in Lincoln, it's Lincoln High versus Northeast at Seacrest Field. Husker football almost here. Opener Saturday morning. It will not be favorable for the fans. 96 and humid. Perfect for what? Here's Luke Lindenmeyer, starting tight end from Papillion.
2: It's hot. Damn hot. Real hot. Hot in this is my shorts. I can cook things in it. Little crotch pot cooking.
3: Well, can you tell me what it feels like?
2: Fool, and it's hot. I told you again. Were you born on the sun? It's damn hot. You can be a little thing. I saw it so damn hot. I saw one of those little guys in the orange robe burst into flames. It's that hot. You know what I'm talking about. Well, what do you think it's going to be like tonight? It's going to be hot and wet. That's nice if you're with a lady, but it ain't no good if you're in the jungle.
1: Okay, well, that wasn't Luke Lindenmeyer. This is Luke talking about Ohio.
4: You know, it's weird. It feels like we haven't played a game in forever, but we also been working out for forever. Like, since January 15th, we've been going at it, and it, like, feels weird that it's finally game week. I don't think it's hit me yet, but today's practice will definitely settle that in this week and just getting the team ready, especially the young guys. Like, this will be a big week for getting the young guys ready, because we're going to need everybody throughout the whole year.
1: He's a veteran leader, which has made him philosophical.
4: They're a winning program, and like this first game, it's not a game that you can just relax. It's not a warm-up game whatsoever. Like, they're a winning program. Their ethos of a winning culture. You know, we got to come in ready for a full game, full battle. They're coming in expecting to win, and we got to be ready for a good fight.
1: Ethos of a winning culture. Ethos of a winning culture. Now, quickly, friends, how many Husker football players in history have ever said ethos of a winning culture? Yeah, not many. 9-4, the Bobcats went last year, fired their coach because he was having sex with a woman who wasn't his wife. After just 12 games, elevated the defensive coordinator. He is John Hauser. He is head coach after they beat UNLV and Anthony Calandria, their quarterback, in the Scooter's Coffee Frisco Bowl. How crazy are these high school kids today? Well, Tay Ellis, a Texas high school top 100 receiver in Fort Worth, Texas last year, came to the Nebraska USC game as a junior, loved it, and said, that's it, I'm in, I'm going to be a Husker. I'm such a Husker, I'm going to move to Omaha, and I'm going to play for Millard South next year. He's going to give up his whole senior year down in Fort Worth, Texas, move up to Omaha, doesn't know anybody, and play for Millard South. Yesterday, he decommitted from Nebraska. Is he going to move back to Texas? Not likely. But that's the current condition of high school football players. They are not reliable verbally. Sports is news on Nebraska's News, Weather, and Traffic Station. We got the Rosie DiGenosi in 26 minutes. KFAB News time in the morning, 8:24.
0: He might just stay at Millard South.
1: He might try to get another year.
0: Yeah.
1: He might try to get a 5-for-5 at Millard South.
0: Yeah, you reclass. Yep. All right, thank you, Jim. Lucy, time saver traffic?
5: From the A1 United Heating, Air, and Electrical Time Saver Traffic Center, that morning rush is easing. You've got some room to move on the Dodge Expressway. I-80 is in pretty good shape, although you do have a stalled vehicle on the bridge over I-80, 84th Street eastbound. And also watch for Dodge eastbound at just past the 680 bridge as you approach that Regency outlet or the Regency Parkway. Exit, you've got a crash there off to the right shoulder. That's a look at your roads. I'm Lucy Chapman.
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0: Weather Watch, as Jim said, hot, darn hot. 97 today as the rain's moving out. 78 overnight, got a chance of rain and storms again tomorrow morning, and then tomorrow evening, afternoon, sunny, muggy, 98. 98 on Saturday, feels like temperature over 100. We are in a heat advisory officially until tomorrow night, probably extended into Saturday. Right now, 78 in Omaha, Council Bluffs, 80 in Lincoln. 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
1: Fox News, I'm Therese Crowley. Maybe one last time for this Lindsey Clancy jury. Back for day six of murder deliberations with Judge Sullivan's new charge to work through their deadlock.
2: It instructs the jurors to reconsider their positions and listen carefully to each other. Jurors are reminded another jury may not be better equipped to handle this case, and they're encouraged to reach a unanimous verdict without giving up any honestly held beliefs.
1: The judge telling them they're the most qualified jury to determine whether Lindsey Clancy was in control when she killed her three children. Action in the House.
3: On this vote, the yeas are 212.
1: The GOP failed to pass a constitutional amendment to cap the number of Supreme Court justices at nine and foiled Democrat plans to pack the court. The women's lib icon of the 60s into Me Too activist today, Gloria Steinem, has died at age 92. 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
5: It's 8:31. We've got 78 degrees in Omaha, Council Bluffs, 80 in Lincoln. I'm Craig Evans, News Radio, 1110 KFAB. Omaha police are confirming that they've identified the parents of a newborn baby dropped off at an Omaha fire station last week. The newborn was dropped off at the fire station near 34th and Q Streets with her umbilical cord still attached. Paramedics took the baby to a hospital and the newborn had no clear injuries. Police say the parents will not face any charges. They followed safe haven laws. Two people are dead following a shooting in northeast Nebraska. Police were called to a home in Pierce County, north of Osmond, yesterday morning. They found 34-year-old Ashley Mose and 37-year-old Jordan Mose. Investigators believe that Ashley died from a gunshot wound and Jordan died from a self-inflicted gunshot wound. We've got a heat advisory now in effect until 7 o'clock tomorrow evening, including Omaha, Council Bluffs, and Lincoln. This late summer heat wave is expected to last at least through the Labor Day holiday weekend. That includes a Husker football midday opener Saturday. Nebraska Medicine emergency medicine physician Dr. Caitlin Doherty says,
6: make sure if you're going to those games that you know where the cooling stations are, where the first aid stations are, that you have a way to get to air conditioning or somewhere in the shade should you need it, so it's not too late by the time you need it.
5: Dr. Doherty has been on duty at Husker games with first aid crews. She says it's important to look for the signs of heat exhaustion like headaches, blurry vision, and feeling run down and weak. I'm Craig Evans, News Radio 1110 KFAB, Nebraska's news, weather, and traffic station. 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
7: From the A1 United Heating, Air, and Electrical Time Saver Traffic Center. Well, that morning rush is definitely easing. You've got room to move on the JFK Blair High as you make your way to 680. Now, Blair High is closed between Military Road and Crown Point. But that crash on the Dodge Expressway eastbound at about 98th, that's off to the right shoulder. Tow truck's on the scene, so that should be cleared shortly. That's a look at your roads. I'm Lucy Chapman.
8: 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August storms hitting hard. Heavy rain means sewer backups and flooded basements. Omaha Drain clears it fast. 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
9: 97 today as we got showers moving out. Still maybe a few spotty showers or an isolated storm yet this morning, but a sunny, muggy 97 today, 78 overnight. Chance of rain again tomorrow morning and tomorrow evening with a muggy, sunny high of 98 in the afternoon. We'll do 98 again on Saturday because apparently we love that kind of thing. Temperatures heating.

0: index over 100. We're officially in a heat advisory through tomorrow night. Expect that through the weekend. 78 in Omaha Council Bluffs, 80 in Lincoln. And it's pretty hot on Wall Street right now. Treasury yields fall, lowering Fed rate hike expectations. So stocks are up right now. The Dow's up about 0.75%. That's almost 400 points higher, 53,456. S&P is plus 42, over 0.5%. At 77.08, and the NASDAQ is up over 0.5% as well, plus 164 at 26,382.
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0: Jim Rose is right there, preparing for the Rosie DiGenosi here in about 13 minutes. I'm Scott Voorhees, Craig Evans and Lucy Chapman here. Nebraska's Morning News rolls on here. Glad to have you with us on News Radio 1110, KFAB. All right, Jim, a question for you. At what point do we tear, well, maybe not tear Memorial Stadium down, but convert it into a data center? Because we don't have any kids playing football, and we don't have any adults that want to be a referee. These are a couple stories that have become annual stories.
4: If we lose to Ohio, there won't be anybody that wants to go to a Husker game.
0: Trump will be in there putting up the data center infrastructure in
4: right
0: the fourth
4: on the end.
0: Quarter.
4: Yeah. Yep.
0: The assistant director of the NSAA, the Nebraska School Activities Association, says that the trend is concerning. There is a decrease of student athletes who want to be football players in Nebraska high schools. So we have fewer kids that want to play football. And as far as the adults go,
4: 11 man for sure.
0: There are fewer kids that want to play 11-man football?
4: Yeah. It's down 15% over the last 15 years or so. Participation in 11-man. Now, part of that is that smaller schools that were playing 11-man have moved to 8-man and 6-man. That's stable. It's not growing, but it's stable.
0: We have at least some stability there. It's because they just moved.
4: In some cases. But the overall participation is down, yes.
0: Hmm.
4: For football.
0: Why do you think that is?
4: A couple of factors. The single biggest one is the fear of head injuries. Moms and dads have decided, you know what, I'm not going to have my kid play tackle football with helmets and hitting at all, certainly not until they're, you know, older teenagers, in which case they'd go out for football for the first time as a 13 or a 14-year-old. Well, guess what?
0: They don't want
4: to
0: hit.
4: It's pretty hard to play football when you've never played it before at that age. First time you get hit, you think, I think I'd rather play football with my two thumbs. That's the first thing. Gaming is another one. This has become a very popular avocation for kids, especially teenagers. It's very competitive. They feel really good about that. Kids want to work. They'd rather have a job. They'd rather have cash to spend. The athlete in many quarters is not the BMOC that he may have once been. There are other sports. Lacrosse and field hockey have become more popular, especially lacrosse in Omaha in particular, and Lincoln, not as much across the state, but there are a number of very popular lacrosse clubs. Kids specialize. If they're a baseball player or a basketball player, they specialize in one sport. I personally don't believe in that. I think you should play multiple sports, but I'm not involved in the $17 billion youth sports industry. Some people make money by telling a dad, your son needs to focus on basketball. He's got no future playing baseball or swimming or playing football. You need to keep him in elite basketball. By the way, that's $17,000 a year for you. There's a lot of that going on.
0: That's great. I'm only paying 14 for
4: right.
0: That.
4: That's a factor. There are other activities in school. You know, guys, we've moved into an era where a lot of young guys want to get involved in show choir, and they want to get involved in drama, and they want to get involved in the arts, which I think is very healthy, but that's a switch. But the biggest thing is football is a tough sport, Scott. You played football in high school. You know, it takes a year-round commitment. You have to stay in shape. You have to work out in the summertime when it's hot, And, you know, you play football, it's a tough sport. And if your team isn't competitive, especially in this era of allowing kids to transfer across town, some kids transfer across state, it really separates the good teams from the very average to mediocre teams. And if you're getting clocked every week for three straight weeks, you're thinking, I don't want to do this anymore. And you just up and quit.
0: Yeah. Well, when I played football at Ralston, we were the second smallest Class A school. Northwest was the smallest Class A school. And we were playing against Amon Green and Eric Crouch and Willie Miller.
4: How many tackles did you make in that game?
0: I think everyone jumped on the pile and got credited for a half tackle. Amon Green.
4: If you could catch Crouch.
0: Amon Green ran for a mile and a half against us and didn't even remember it when I asked him about it a few years later. He's like, Ralston, who's that? Like, you dude, you ran for 600 yards
4: against us. We played them?
0: In the first half.
4: Yeah. Calvin Jones had the same experience. Yeah.
0: But the other issue here is referees.
4: Yes,
0: Older referees are retiring, whether it's because of age and retirement or the same reason that younger people are not becoming referees, and that's fan behavior. Yeah. Is that the number two, and three reasons why people don't want to be refs?
4: It's a factor. There are a couple of things, and I know some officials, high school officials. Number one, the pay ain't that great. It's maybe between $75 and $125 a game. You have to travel. In many cases, you're doing two games a day. They schedule games at 4 o'clock in the afternoon, and the same crew that works the 4 o'clock game works the 7:30 game. So you're working two games after putting in a full week at your regular job as a State Farm insurance guy, you know, or a police assistant or something of whatever you may do, your commission sales guy. Then you put on this referee gear and referee a high school game. Now, you do that because you support U Sports. You're not doing it for the money. You do it because you support U Sports and you want to set a good example. But when some jackass dad in the fourth row, you know, gets after you because he thinks he's got an NIL baby on his hands who just got held at the line of scrimmage, which was bogus. Mm-hmm. You're thinking, I don't need this, okay? Young officials will start at the low levels hoping one day to get to the NFL where they get paid a lot of money. NFL officials do $500,000 a year, like Major League Baseball umpires. But that's a long trek, and that cuts into your other stuff. I'll tell you, I have very few regrets in my life, Scott, but when I stopped doing the Husker games, when I retired from doing the Husker games, I thought about becoming an official. It'd be a chance for me to stay close to the game. I'd have to go through
0: real
4: the training.
0: Close.
4: Yeah. And I thought about it, but I didn't do it because I had an 11-year-old and a 7-year-old at the time, and the commitment I made to them was I'm going to be home more. So, but I think it's something we need to pursue. I would like to see high school coaches encourage young guys in high school who may love football but don't have the physical skills to do it, you know, say, all right, you really need to think about becoming an official and help them get certified, let them referee sophomore games or freshman games or junior high games, and then move and then evaluate them. That's asking a lot.
0: Well, that's part of the reason I think that you don't have the same dynamic as when we were growing up.
4: No.
0: You probably in high school end up reffing little kids' games. I did for basketball.
4: I did it. I refereed softball and games when I first got out of school and had a job in Kansas. I refereed fast-pitch softball games on the weekends in the summer.
0: Yeah, I still see some teenagers ref or umping for little league baseball games, but not as much
4: because they get abused by the parents,
0: right? And the parents are relentless on these kids. You know, I got a little bit of it when I was a ref. I remember one time there was this kid who just couldn't dribble, and so he'd just pick up the ball and run with it. His team was getting killed, and parents are like, "What are you doing? Yeah, that's traveling." And I just looked at him and had a smile on my face. Said, "Didn't see it."
4: You know? Well, when I was coaching Jackson when he played baseball to Westgate, we would have very young umpires. And I mean, we're talking kids that were barely older than the players themselves.
0: Yeah.
4: And, you know, I was one of the coaches for our team, and I'd say to our other coaches, look, we got to go easy on this guy, or better yet, educate this guy. So we'd do that, but sure enough, there'd be a jackass parent or a jackass coach on the other side of the field who would start giving this kid a hard time.
0: Oh, yeah.
4: So one time I called timeout. And I was an assistant. I called time. I went over there and said to the. I talked to the guy. I didn't yell at him, but I said, "Dude, go easy on this guy. He's making $25. He's probably 14. His mom probably had to drive him here. If he's not here, we don't have a game.
0: You know what these parents need? They need traffic, weather, news, the Rosie DiGenosi, and a croissant.
4: Man, let's go to LaCardia Bakery and Cafe. You know, let's just be honest about it. It's been pretty rough for you lately. You know, God knows you got the property tax valuation statement. That drove you nearly to the brink. You started drinking heavily that night. You know, your son shows up and says, I think I'm a trans, and you really need help. So let's go to LaCardia Bakery and Cafe. 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
7: From the A1 United Heating, Air, and Electrical Time Saver Traffic Center, that morning rush is, it looks like it's pretty much over on the Dodge Expressway. Still seeing a little heavy traffic right around 156 if you're eastbound 144 through that area. Watch for delays due to construction, though. Blair High closed between Military Road and Crown Point. Pershing is closed. Dick Collins to 30th, or to Craig Avenue if you're heading to the airport. 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
9: First alert to scattered showers and thunder showers around during the morning hours. A few downpours and a little bit of lightning will be the worst of it. Then we clear out and heat up again. 97 for the high, south-southwest wind gusts up near 25 miles per hour. Clear tonight, down to 78 for the low. Then on Friday, a little rain very early and again late with a high of 98 in between. From the First Alert 6 Weather Center, I'm Senior Chief Meteorologist Rusty Lord.
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11: A man will stand trial for second-degree murder in a fatal shooting at a Ralston gas station in June. Prosecutors say George Hatfield shot and killed 29-year-old Shane Kranz. A trailblazer in the women's liberation movement has passed away. A post on social media this morning said that Gloria Steinem passed away peacefully at her home. She was 92. The Trump coins are already sold out. The U.S. Mint released $1 gold-colored coins on Wednesday featuring President Trump's likeness. The currency became available for purchase at noon and sold out within hours. There's been no mention yet on when the coins will be restocked. I'm Craig Evans. More news at the top of the hour at News Radio 1110 KFAB.
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0: It is so great to have you with us here on Nebraska's Morning News. News Radio 1110 KFAB. Jim Rose with the Rosie DiGenosi in just a moment. I'm Scott Voorhees. Lucy Chapman, Craig Evans here. I am reading emails. This one from John says, Scott, Clancy is 1,000% guilty. She planned it out. Never let her see the light of day. Okay, John, I'm not on the jury, and it's not up to me. If it were, that would be fine with me. Either she's 1,000% guilty because she's evil, or she's 1,000% guilty because she was criminally insane. Either way, someplace where she can't get out, do anything, ever, in the history of ever. That's just fine with me. And John says, I'm going to Le Courtier based solely on the best ad ever by Jim Rose. You can email your own stuff in here to scott@kfab.com or anywhere you are with our free iHeartRadio app. Hit that talkback mic on the screen and send us a message with your own voice into the Zonkers Custom Woods inbox. But right now, it is time for the aforementioned Rosie DiGenosi with Jim.
4: Okay, Scott, good morning, everybody. At the time, it didn't seem like such a big deal. After all, the national debt was just $5 trillion. But there was President Clinton in the East Room drawing a big fat zero next to the words 1999 fiscal budget deficit. For the first time in decades, the United States federal bills for 1 year were all paid.
14: This budget marks the end of an era, an end of decades of deficits that have shackled our economy, paralyzed our politics, and held our people back. It can mark the beginning of a new era of opportunity for a new American century.
4: At $5.5 trillion, represented 65% of GDP. That was kind of scary. But the Congressional Budget Office projected we'd pay down $700 billion of the $5.5 trillion over the next 5 years if we could just stay away from the cookie jar. We couldn't. We didn't. If the 65% scared you, this is mortifying. 28 years of Democrats, Republicans, agnostics, atheists, socialists, communists, and everything in between have driven the debt to $40 trillion, which is 125% of GDP. For math dummies like me, it's like this. Our debt is growing twice as fast as our economy. This year, the interest on that debt will be $300 billion more than Medicaid, $100 billion more than the Department of Defense. Now, how did this happen? Oh, this problem has many fathers. Deficit-financed wars, Obamacare, tax cuts, unnecessary COVID relief programs. How much longer do you think we can do this? Eventually, this debt will literally destabilize the economy. We'll have to sell more bonds, driving down the price investors pay for them, increasing the interest rate. If that rate goes up 1 point, it's another $40 trillion in debt over the next 10 years. But wait, there's more. This debt will encourage other countries to improve their own currency by buying somebody else's debt. Just recently, we bought a bunch of Japanese yen just to keep them from calling in our notes. You think mortgage rates are high now? But Jim, what about the recession and COVID? Recessions and COVIDs are over, but the spending on them never stopped. What about the war on terror? No, we didn't budget for 9/11, but none of us in the free world have paid an extra dime for it since. A 2 cents per gallon national gas tax or sending invoices to all those countries we protect, that'd cover it. Such a bad idea? Is your safety worth 2 cents a gallon? Mine is. Our country is dancing on the ledge of a New York skyscraper financially, and we're about to step on a banana peel. So, Rosie, do we have any shot? This is going to sting, but we got to go back to the Clinton years. Thanks to the legislation that got George H.W. Bush fired, the one that raised taxes on luxury boats, torpedoing his Read My Lips promise, also included major cuts in domestic spending, more than at any time since the Great Depression. It was a 10-year plan, and it worked. The new taxes and the dot-com boom grew the economy at 4% a year, eliminating the deficit. Today, if we get 4% growth and trim just $105 billion out of a $7 trillion annual budget and end the cap on Social Security taxes, which is $188,000 of income right now, we're there. If you're doing $188K a year, unless you have a mistress, a drug problem, or both, you can handle the additional 7.5% out of your paycheck every 2 weeks. Put it this way. Matt Rhule makes $800,000 a month coaching Husker football. He meets his Social Security cap in 7 days. Fred Hoiberg hits his cap in 13 days. Aaron Judge of the New York Yankees hits his annual cap in 40 hours. It's completely fair for Judge to be paid $40 million a year. It's not fair that he'll be just as eligible for Social Security at age 62 while the rest of us pay into it every 2 weeks. In addition to lifting Social Security's income cap, we need to make eligibility age higher and means test benefits for wealthy retirees. Doesn't mean they shouldn't get it. It means they should get a little less or have to wait a little longer. These are the only ways. Reform Social Security, cut back on everything the government spends. Defense, entitlements, foreign aid, transportation. After getting fat on government candy for 25 years, the diet is no longer optional. That's it for now. KFB News Time in the morning, 8:55.
0: 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Lucy Chapman here with Time Saver Traffic.
7: From the A1 United Heating, Air, and Electrical Time Saver Traffic Center, you're in good shape if you're on the Dodge Expressway. Not seeing any big delays eastbound, westbound also in good shape. The JFK looks like you're going to see some slowdowns with that construction at 370 and on at K-Part. 72nd, slow from F to Q Street with the construction at L. That's a look at your roads. I'm Lucy Chapman.
15: This report is sponsored by Omaha Against Traffic.
16: 2,600 missing children reports were filed in Omaha in 2025. Many of these missing children are victims of child sex trafficking. 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
17: 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I'm here for Cruise Planners Omaha, and that date is September 15th. 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
0: Trying again to iron out their differences. I'm Dave Anthony, Fox News. The jury at Lindsey Clancy's murder trial.
23: Thank you, as always, for following those instructions. I'm going to ask you to resume your deliberations.
0: It is day six of that. The morning after, they again told Judge William Sullivan they remain deadlocked. Fox's Nate Foyer reports from outside the court.
24: The jury is under that dynamite charge, which in Massachusetts is called a Tui Rodriguez charge. And what that means is if the jury comes back deadlocked one more time, the judge would be forced to declare a mistrial. Now, I just caught up with Kevin Redding, Lindsey Clancy's lawyer, as he walked into the courthouse, and he said if a mistrial is declared and the prosecution decides to retry this case, he'll be ready for it.
25: We've got all our evidence, witnesses are available, so let's go.
0: He's using an insanity defense that Clancy suffered from postpartum psychosis when she killed her three children. Three Minneapolis police officers are in stable condition, recovering the morning after being among six injured in a shooting at a high-rise apartment building that left three others dead, including the gunman who's believed to have shot himself as police responded.
26: The owners of this low-income apartment building had been trying to get this gunman evicted for months. Sources confirmed to our local Fox station that the shooter is named Carlton Neal Johnson II. And according to court records, back in March, Johnson assaulted a neighbor. Then in June, he walked around the apartment building openly displaying a gun and told neighbors he would kill someone.
0: That's Fox's Garrett Tenney. Iran retaliated again today to recent U.S. attacks, launching drones and missiles at Kuwait, which were intercepted. Something Vice President Vance may be asked about. At a White House briefing in 3 hours.
27: Or questions about a federal judge blocking President Trump's latest order limiting birthright citizenship. And questions about fuel prices as the Trump administration and the president personally have tried to reduce them.
0: Fox's Mike Emanuel at the White House. A prominent feminist activist has died. Gloria Steinem, who led a women's rights movement for decades. She was 92. 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
11: We have a heat advisory in effect until 7 o'clock tomorrow evening. That does include Omaha Council Bluffs and Lincoln. A man accused in a fatal shooting at a Ralston gas station earlier this year is ordered to stand trial. Prosecutors say in June, George Hatfield asked for a ride. The driver said Hatfield pointed out a man near a gas station at 72nd and Q Street, saying that he intended to beat that man up. Investigators say an altercation followed and Hatfield shot and killed 29-year-old Shane Krantz. A former North Platte police investigator is facing criminal charges. 46-year-old John Deal was arrested on federal charges of possessing child sex abuse materials. He was placed on administrative leave after the FBI served a search warrant at a home, and he has since resigned from the North Platte Police Department. Prices for diesel fuel in Nebraska have reached record highs. AAA says that Nebraska's average is at $5.48 a gallon. That beats a record set in June of 2022. I'm Craig Evans.
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9: First alert to scattered showers and thunder showers around during the morning hours. A few downpours and a little bit of lightning will be the worst of it. Then we clear out and heat up again. 97 for the high, south-southwest wind gusts up near 25 miles per hour. Clear tonight down to 78 for the low. Then on Friday, a little rain very early and again late with a high of 98 in between. From the First Alert 6 Weather Center, I'm Senior Chief Meteorologist Rusty Lohr.
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8: 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Here's Scott Voorhees.

0: At this point, the judge is basically putting these jurors through cruel and unusual punishment, right? These jurors came back to the judge in Massachusetts, Lindsey Clancy trial, and said, "We don't know. We don't have any idea. It seems like she should go to jail or a mental health facility and be in lockdown for the rest of her life, but it doesn't sound like that's an option. And so we got some jurors that say, well, she shouldn't go to jail. She should be in a psychiatric ward, and like, we don't do that anymore." And then someone else said, "Yeah, but motherhood's tough." And like, "Yeah, but you don't kill your kids." And then they went to the judge and said, we can't agree on all this stuff. The judge's like, "Well, why don't you head back in there and figure it out?" So they went back in there and they're talking a little bit more, and they came back and said, "Yeah, it's the same people and no one's changed their mind." "Well, I'll tell you what, let's just give you one more chance, and we're going to have you skip lunch. We're not going to feed you. And someone's adjusting the thermostat every 15 minutes up one more degree until you guys figure it out. Also, here's a picture of your spouse. Maybe they'll be there when you get out of serving jury duty, and maybe they won't. I mean, it's really up to you now, isn't it?" This is, what do they think's going to happen? Someone who's been sitting, how long has this Lindsey Clancy trial been going on? Forever? I think whenever we were born, that's when this trial started. And now it's just gotten to this. You think someone has been sitting there, some jury member has been sitting there for all these weeks, and now a week of deliberation, and someone said, "Well, maybe you didn't see this, Kyle, but this is the evidence that shows she killed her kids." She killed her kids? I didn't see that. "Wait, is that true?" And all the jurors go, "Yes, Kyle." He goes, "Well, she can't do that." "Yeah, that's what we've been telling you." So I guess the jurors go back in and talk about it. And then if they go to the judge one more time, the judge can't tell them, "All right, you have to keep trying." Nope. They apparently it's three times and they're out. Mistrial declared, hung jury. And then what? They have to find 12 members of a new jury who have no idea who or what a Lindsey Clancy trial is. Let's go find some of the biggest slug ignoramuses and say, "Yeah, this is apparently the most important trial of now." Because you know how this works. Every few months, there's another big trial. And we have to learn the names of all the people involved. And then we got to wait for either the Lifetime movie or the Netflix series or whatever. And by then we're like, "Oh, that was like eight trials ago. I'll watch it. I'll watch the Netflix series. Oh, only 11 episodes. All right, I'll watch it." And after seven episodes, you're like, "This is stupid. I'm not going to." "Well, I've only got four episodes left. What's another 4 hours?" And you watch that. Because every few months we got to have a new trial. We all have to stop everything and pay attention to. And every single one of us watching this knows that woman should be found guilty of killing her kids. And everyone thinks that, except for a dedicated group of psychopaths masquerading as supporters of this woman, protesters out there, and these jury members.
1: I thought she already admitted that she killed them.
0: She did.
1: So what is this about? This isn't about whether she did or not.
0: Well, she wasn't me. It was the voices in my head and my postpartum psychosis, and that's why I did this. There was a voice that told me to do it. Yeah, okay. But
1: well, that voice will keep you company in prison.
0: But then don't do it. Here's how it works. A voice tells you to do something. You think, that's wrong. Shouldn't do it. Then you just don't do it. So this probably be coming to an end today.
1: What did they do with Son of Sam?
0: They fed him to the dog.
1: Did they?
0: Yeah.
1: He got
0: crazy deal.
1: That's
0: the kind of thing you could do in the 70s. You could have a verdict where you'd feed a guy to the dog. Well, the dog told him to go kill people, so they fed him to the dog.
1: Well, he In all seriousness, he is still in prison, unless he's died of old age by now. But he's...
0: Oh, for crying out loud.
1: Well, I mean, it's the same thing.
0: How do you spell Berkowitz?
1: I don't know.
0: Berkowitz. Berkowitz.
1: B-R-Witz. I don't know.
0: Thank you. Is still alive, 73 years old.
1: And still in prison.
0: I hope. Well. He's serving 6 concurrent life sentences.
1: Okay, so...
0: And you know what that means? It means you spend life in prison, and then you die. And then they leave you in there and put another person who's been incarcerated for a life in prison sentence. They put that person in there with the dead body.
1: Oh, put Lindsay in there.
0: And then, yeah, then that person dies. Well, we still got 4 more life sentences to go. So here comes the next person in jail for life. He's in there with the dead body. At this point, you're like, it's been 84 years. This is getting pretty ripe. Well, it's going to be a while. He got 6 life sentences. His life or my life? Well, get in there and find out. If he starts talking to you, let us know.
1: Well, the point is he served is serving prison time, not psychiatric time.
0: Mm-hmm.
1: What's the difference?
0: Back in the
1: they had psychiatric homes when he did this.
0: Yeah, but back
1: institutions
0: back in the day, they didn't consider things like, oh, I'm not guilty by reason of insanity. Like that just sounds worse. You are guilty and you're insane. And they definitely had psychiatric wards, and you didn't want to be in there. So you would be insane or crazy or evil or whatever, but you still had enough in your right mind to go, I just saw a Jack Nicholson movie, Chinatown, right? No, the other one, The Cuckoo's Nest, and I don't want to be in that situation. They'll give you a full frontal lobotomy all day, every day. And I'm not going to go in there with Nurse Ratched, and no one wanted to be in there. And so they're like, take me to jail. I did this stuff. And now we don't do that.
1: Well, you know what else they didn't have then? Cameras in the courtrooms. 24-hour news cycles.
0: I was a baby when they were, let's see, when was the Son of Sam?
1: 77?
0: Yeah, so I was a baby. He was arrested in 1977. And I was still pretty engaged in the national scene. I would use my rattle as a microphone and sit in there and go, hey, everybody,
1: you did.
0: It's 14 minutes past the hour, 80 degrees. You know, I'd do all that stuff in my little rattle. I didn't have a copy of the New York Post at the time, so I didn't get any details on this. But was the national conscience... Was it engaged in the Son of Sam trial and all that? I guess if Walter Cronkite told us that it was something important, then we paid attention to it.
1: We did pay attention to it, but not like this.
0: Yeah. Well, nothing's like what we see these days. Like you're right.
1: That's my point.
0: You remember when CNN came on and they're like, it's 24-hour news. I'm like, no. who would rot their brains watching 24-hour news? Well, what are you going to watch? MTV. 24-hour videos, music videos,
1: Weather Channel,
0: mostly the same 30 videos. I'm gonna watch that.
1: I'm watching Weather Channel.
0: I'm gonna rot my brain with news. I'm gonna watch MTV. I want my MTV.
1: You got it. Sure. Then you got pop-up video, which was even better.
0: That was VH1.
1: I know.
0: You're right, it was better. Pop-up video.
1: Do you know what video I watched last night, and I have no idea why? Fish heads, roly-poly fish heads. Oh, you do it better.
2: Fish heads, eat them up, yum.
1: Wow, that was really good. Watch the whole video, I have no idea why.
0: If I were to call my 19-year-old daughter, sophomore in college right now, and say, sing me some of the fish head songs, she would probably go with... What? I took a fish head to the movies.
1: Yes.
0: Didn't have to pay to get it in. We love that song.
1: Yes.
0: Well, they don't wear sweaters. Wait, that is so stupid.
1: Dumbest. The dumbest.
0: Barnes and Barnes. I believe, is responsible for that track.
1: Yeah, it came out of the mm-hmm. punk rock scene. Yeah.
0: Was Otis 12 involved in that one, or am I thinking of a different?
1: I don't know. You heard novelty. It on Dr. Demento a lot.
0: Yeah, yeah, but I think Otis 12 was involved in one of those classic novelty tracks. I think it was that one. I don't know.
1: Sorry, I didn't mean to get you off track.
0: No, no, I'm after yesterday's show at about this time. You got us off track. The people are still emailing, going, I'm still laughing about yesterday's show.
1: So am
0: and
1: I.
0: So I know. And then the tough thing is, all right, what do we do for an encore?
1: Oh, I got a whole bunch of stuff.
0: Apparently, we're going to sing Fish Heads.
1: We're on the way.
0: How did that work for you? No, I don't know. We're just doing the radio show. We're always just doing the radio show and seeing where it takes us. I have a little bit of pushback on what some people are saying, though, about the safety and security of a certain part of Omaha in the evenings on weekends. And we'll talk about that next.
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1: There's so much fun wants to be a part.
0: Yeah, that's probably it. Thank you, Lucy. I will deal with Craig's comment there in a moment. It's not any breaking news of a major scale. It's just a little story that Craig knew that I would be interested in. And so we'll get to that in a moment. Craig Evans there. Lucy Chapman, too. I'm Scott Voorhees. This is News Radio 1110 KFAB. I figured Craig was telling me, like a lot of people in the Zonkers Custom Woods inbox, Otis 12 didn't do fish heads. It was dead puppies that he was involved in.
1: That's, yeah.
0: Another sick and twisted novelty record.
1: Yep.
0: Not much fun. Dead puppies. Thank you. Jimmy was the first one to send that one in. Scott at KFAB.com. Regarding Lindsey Clancy, sorry, it's grisly, but AJ says, what if she would have gone and killed the neighbor's kids instead of her own? How would these supporters out there, how would they feel about that?
1: Yeah, well, she couldn't blame it on postpartum, right?
0: She could. Apparently, you can blame anything on anything.
1: Well, that's true.
0: Yeah, and as far as our what has become a society today, Adam says, you mentioned that back in the day we didn't tolerate this type of defense. Well, in the 60s, a woman drowned her three kids and used the insanity plea. It worked. She was sent to an asylum. Within a couple of years, they said she was good to go. Her husband said, great. And then they had three more kids that also were drowned by the wife. Is that true?
1: I heard that story, but I don't know if it's true. It just sounds awfully...
0: He said it was actually the 50s. Constance Fisher drowned her three kids in 54, was committed to be found mentally unfit to stand trial, was released 5 years later, subsequently had three more kids, and she also drowned them.
1: That almost seems too bizarre to be real. But...
0: are you calling KFAB listeners liars?
1: No. I'm saying that maybe somebody made it up, and then others started to believe it. And
0: Wikipedia. Called it.
1: Oh, Wikipedia.
0: Constance Margaret Fisher. Yeah, she did it. Three kids in Maine, 54. Was
1: might
0: released.
1: Well go to Snopes.
0: Was released. Three more kids, and they were dead in 66. Was it all the same dad? Can't you put the two of these people in a super collider and just turn it on? Let them spin round and round and round?
1: I've also heard of a case 3 years ago that almost completely mirrors this case, down to the kids' ages and her feeble attempt at suicide, and that the kids' names were very similar.
0: Mm-hmm. Well, Clancy didn't exactly have a feeble attempt at suicide. She jumped out the window, and she's in a wheelchair because of it.
1: How big was the... how

0: how high was that window?
1: It was a basement level window.
0: I do that every day. I don't know. I gotta get out of here.
1: All right. Speaking of crime and punishment and whatever it is that we're speaking about, there have been variations of this here in Omaha over the years. And with two shootings over the last two weekends in the Old Market in Omaha, you're getting assessments like this. This is a local member. This is a first responder who posted this. And he says on Facebook, "When I have friends or family that come from out of town and ask for places they can go in Omaha, I tell them the Old Market's a great place to visit. But get the hell out of there by 9, especially on the weekends. It's sad I have to tell them that. If you love your family and friends, you should tell them the same thing."
0: Wait, I can stay till 9? I'm usually out by 8.
1: For other people who might be on a different schedule, 9. Basically, he's saying in the summer after sundown, it gets dark. It gets dangerous. And by that, I mean, you're going to have some shady figures doing shady things. And the thing that I will push back on, though, is much more often than not in Omaha, if someone gets shot, it's usually they know who did it. There's some sort of gang or turf or familial association. And in the last couple of weekends in Omaha, it sounds like, I mean, this is all at the same place. The same guy was at both of them. This is the guy who 2 weekends ago, police said he's wanted for questioning in relation to the shooting. The next week at the exact same place, they have a shooting. They go there. This guy's standing there. So they arrest him. And he apparently wasn't even fully involved in the second shooting. They're just a group of people that say, hey, this is a dangerous place. Let's go hang out there. Whether it's this particular bar in the Old Market or that motorcycle club up in Florence or North Omaha, that area, there are just people who say, hey, this is the place where the fighting and the shooting and the stabbing and the looting and the burning and the drugs and the women and the, did I say shooting? Because there's a lot of shooting. I like shooting. This is where it all goes down. Let's go. And these are the people who tend to, what do you know, get shot. So, obviously, you wouldn't want any of your family and friends coming in from out of town to go, what should we do? Oh, I think going to this bar at 2 o'clock in the morning in this particular location would be a great place. Have fun. Because that's, I don't know that anyone wants that. No one wants anyone to be shot in a crossfire or a stray bullet situation or, you know, been Pee Wee Herman into the wrong motorcycle club. I'm trying to use the phone. You know, I you don't want something like that. But this is where most of the danger occurs. And it's usually in the same areas, you know, a couple of block radiuses after about 1 or before 4 o'clock in the morning. So when your family and friends are coming in from out of town, their family, what should we do in Omaha? I don't know if you're saying, hey, go hang out here or there or right over there at 2 a.m. I think outside of that, I don't think Omaha is a dangerous place.
0: Well, I don't think that any city should be just inherently dangerous because it's after 2 a.m.
1: Except Chicago.
0: Not even
1: well,
0: that.
1: That's any time. But
0: well, it wasn't that many years ago that Chicago was still pretty safe-ish.
1: Go with me on this one.
0: All right.

0: Go to Joslyn, go to the Durham. There are lots of things to do down there that you're going to absolutely love. You're going to take back stories to your other friends and family, and it's going to be great.
1: You know what would be hilarious and also, of course, not funny? Is you have friends that come to town, you give them those instructions, they go to the zoo and they get mauled by a jaguar.
0: Well, it's less likely, but I promise you that jaguar is going to pay.
1: It'd be funny if they go to the zoo and get shot by a giraffe.
0: They don't have thumbs.
1: It wasn't me. Oh, a lot of people are wondering what you did with your wasps yesterday. Did you do anything?
0: My bee suit's not here yet.
1: Okay, so nothing.
0: But they are getting more aggressive.
1: Oh, my gosh.
0: I know, and I haven't even done anything. I haven't even walked past it.
1: They were listening to the show, and now they're like, she's coming after us. We need a plan. Fox News update in just a moment.
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8: News. I'm Gianna Gelosi. Jurors in the Lindsey Clancy trial returning to the courtroom this morning for a sixth day of deliberations after receiving special instructions from the judge urging them to reach a unanimous verdict as the panel remains deadlocked.
10: The jury is under that dynamite charge, which in Massachusetts is called the Tui Rodriguez charge. And what that means.

0: is if the jury comes back deadlocked one more time, the judge would be forced to declare a mistrial.
1: It's Fox's Nate Foy. Two people killed, five wounded in a shooting at an apartment building in downtown Minneapolis. The gunman also dead. Fox's Garrett Tenney.
2: The owners of this low-income apartment building had been trying to get this gunman evicted for months. Sources confirmed to our local Fox station that the shooter is named Carlton Neal Johnson II.
1: Suspect apparently had a history of assault and making threats to shoot people. 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
4: First alert to scattered showers and thunder showers around during the morning hours. A few downpours and a little bit of lightning will be the worst of it. Then we clear out and heat up again. 97 for the high, south-southwest wind gusts up near 25 miles per hour. Clear tonight, down to 78 for the low. Then on Friday, a little rain very early and again late with a high of 98 in between. From the First Alert 6 Weather Center, I'm Senior Chief Meteorologist Rusty Lohr.
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5: Yes, we are. Thanks for being here with us, helping us serve humanity on News Radio 1110 KFAB. My name is Scott Voorhees. There's Lucy Chapman. There's now a debate raging in the text messaging as to the proper pronunciation of J-A-G-U-A-R? Is it Jaguar? Is it Jaguar? Or is it Jaguar?
0: I was always told Jaguar.
5: Yeah, I'll just change the name of the animal reference. So
0: Leopard!
5: So you...
0: Leopard.
5: So you and Gary stop arguing about it here in the text messages. So Lucy asked her friends... Lucy's friends ask her, what should we do when we're in town?
0: Oh.
5: I don't want to get shot in the old market. And she says, go to the zoo where they get stabbed by a puma.
0: A puma?
5: Yep. Just wanted to give you and Gary something else to argue about. By the way, James says, are we going to get a Facebook post picture of Lucy in her beekeeper's suit?
0: I don't know if it ever gets here. Maybe.
5: Amazon gets stuff to you within an hour and a half.
0: I know. They must not have had one locally.
5: Where's that drone?
0: It's probably bigger than 5 pounds because I had to get the giant one.
5: You probably ordered it from China, so it's going to take... Nope. Here's what's going to happen. It's going to take 90 days to get here. It's going to be the wrong size. You're going to overpay for it. And then you're going to email back the center where you bought it, and they're going to say, yeah, you know what? You can either return it, but let's see, you bought this thing for $75. It's going to cost you $92 to return it. Or, I tell you what, we'll refund you $30 and you just keep it. Sound familiar? You ever deal with any of that?
0: I have not dealt with the, we'll refund you part of it and I keep it. I've heard people say, well, they'll just tell you to keep it.
5: They'll refund part of it and you get to keep it. I don't know why anyone pays full price for anything anymore. You either go that route or you just steal it. Or you make it in a 3D printer or you grow it at home. Why do you need any?
0: I would love to grow stuff.
5: Potatoes. Not whatever you're thinking of.
0: No, I would love to grow stuff. I need a bigger yard. I would do tomatoes. I'd do corn. I would do stocks of corn.
5: I would do corn.
0: Beans.
5: I would do some beans, barley, hops. PBR is in the news today. James, we might do a picture of Lucy in her beekeeper's suit. And if you're tuning in wondering where did that come from, yesterday's podcast is posted on the Vintage Voorhees link under podcasts at KFAB.com titled Lucy is at War with Wasps or something to that effect. Pabst Blue Ribbon.
0: PBR.
5: PBR is offering you $20,000. But in order to get $20,000, you have to find $70,000 worth of beer.
0: Oh, I know the story.
5: They want their beer back. The CEO of PBR, his guy's name is Pabst. It's Greg, but Pabst is a funnier name. What does that name originate from? What is Pabst? Was that someone's name?
0: I think it was.
5: They decided, calling this Pabst Blue Ribbon. Don't you mean it Pabst's Blue Ribbon? No, that's ridiculous. Just Pabst Blue Ribbon. But isn't that equally ridiculous? Hey, do you want this beer or not? Okay, let's try it. Pabst.
0: Well, why do you think they call it PBR?
5: Do you know
0: can say it.
5: Do you know anyone named Pabst? I gotta search and figure out. Oh, I gotta be of legal drinking age to enter the Pabst Blue Ribbon website. Forget that, dude. I'm going to Wikipedia. It was founded by Jacob Best. Named after Frederick Pabst, who expanded the company significantly. Oh, he founded this guy. Michael Keaton founded this guy. This guy started up the company. Here comes Freddie Pabst. Hey, let me get in on some of this, and I'll just take over the business and name it after me. How is Pabst related to Trump? This happened back in the late 1800s. Well, there we know. Frederick Pabst, Pabst Blue Ribbon. And here's the part of the story where he killed a guy named Schlitz. And Old Milwaukee.
0: Oh, man.
5: Pabst will
0: is much wiser now.
5: Pabst will pay up to $20,000 to anyone who provides information that leads to the recovery of 1,602 cases of PBR and non-alcoholic Old Milwaukee beer. All that crap's already been thrown out.
0: Nobody wants that. What city was this?
5: That's hilarious. That's like robbing a bank, and then you open the bag, and like, how much money do we get? And the paint thing blows up in your face, the little paint bomb in there blows up in your face, and you're like, ah, this money's all marked, we'll never get it washed, and now my face is orange. That's the same thing. Ah, we stole all this beer. What do we get? Non-alcoholic old Milwaukee. Son of a...
0: What city is this?
5: Milwaukee.
0: No, seriously, what city was it stolen from?
5: The city of Southern California.
0: Oh.
5: The beer went missing August 17th in SoCal.
0: That's never going to be found.
5: Oh, that stuff's skunky by now, right? It's been hot there. It's been hot everywhere.
0: No, I'm sure it got sold or drank.
5: Well, they do have. They said, there were two different thefts. They both occurred August 17th at an Anheuser-Busch distribution center about 40 miles east of Los Angeles. The thieves made off, says here, with 40,000 pounds of beer. And when are we measuring beer by the pound?
0: That's dumb.
5: I need it in cans.
0: I'm so drunk, I've had 5 pounds of beer. And by the way, I feel so fat.
5: It does sound worse if you're... But which is worse? I drank 6 beers or I drank 3 pounds of beer? Which sounds worse?
0: It depends. Are you eating the can?
5: Mm-hmm. Yeah, it's even worse if you do it by the milliliter. Drank 27,000 milliliters of alcohol. Like, you got a problem. That's only like 2 beers. You have a problem with drinking and math. Let's see.
0: You should
5: here.
0: See them combined.
5: Right. These guys stole 40,000 pounds of beer. Police estimate the stolen beer is worth $70,000. Not the non-alcoholic stuff. That stuff is worthless. And I'm not even a beer drinker.
0: Not if you're thirsty.
5: I'm not even a beer drinker. I know there are
0: people. I mean, what if that's all you have? You have no water. You have no beer. You have no vodka. Nothing. You got nothing. You're going to dehydrate, especially in SoCal.
5: Look, I know there are people who have alcohol issues. I get it.
0: No, but I'm just talking about hydration.
5: You're not going to drink beer for hydration.
0: That other junk you're talking about.
5: Yeah, the non-alcoholic stuff. Yeah. No, that's not good for hydration.
0: Oh.
5: I can't imagine.
0: What do I know?
5: I don't know. I just think, though, like people, they say, well, I can't drink beer, but I miss the taste. Is that why you were drinking it before?
0: Not Look, after the first one.
5: Dude, just drink lemonade. Lemonade's delicious. Everyone likes lemonade. Do you know anyone has a problem with lemonade?
0: Nope.
5: Pink lemonade?
0: Yeah.
5: I like pink lemonade.
0: Don't like that.
5: Oh, man. We had a little, when I worked at the movie theater in high school, pink lemonade was one of the soda fountain options, and we could drink as much pop as we wanted on the shift, and we mostly just got into pink lemonade. Oh, man, I hit that pink lemonade hard.
0: You grew up weird.
5: How dare you? I'm confiding in you, and you're throwing it back in my face. 40,000 pounds of beer worth $70,000. What's the pound to dollar ratio? Almost two. So the company wants the beer the company needs the beer returned by September 9th. Well, does it go bad after that?
0: Well, that's just a suggestion on the date.
5: The theft is one of several recent high-profile food heists. Late last year, 40,000 oysters and lobster worth $400,000.
0: Live or dead.
5: As well as a cache of crab meat were all stolen in separate incidents within weeks of each other. That was in New England. Yeah, but it's lobster in New England. That's only worth like a dollar and a half.
0: Didn't Barry Manilow write a song about that?
5: Stealing a cache of crab meat in New England?
0: No, lobster in New England.
5: Lobster in New England. That was that Manilow? I thought that was Boz Scaggs.
0: No, it was Barry Manilow. Was Weekend.
5: A weekend of stolen lobster in New England. Well, he writes the songs. I'll give him credit for that.
0: What happened to that stuff? Did it ever get recovered? Were they alive or dead? Were they dead when they found them? Were they alive when they lost them?
5: I haven't answered all your questions. Yes, no, not sure. Yes.
0: Well, the crabs were mad because it was just crab meat. Like, you let those dudes live. You said lobsters?
5: Yeah. That's right. I didn't say lobster meat. I don't know if the lobster was alive or dead. Which is more valuable? To me, it's lobster that's already been boiled and de-shelled. That's lobster.
0: I think crab is probably more valuable.
5: Lobster meat's delicious, but it's only because we really like butter.
0: It's a conduit.
5: Yeah.
0: For butter.
5: You could dip a shoelace in that much butter that we normally have with lobster meat, and you're like, it's a pretty good shoelace. You know, aren't we having a nice date? We spent a whole bunch of money on shoelace that we dipped in butter.
0: You took the little plastic things off the top, though, didn't you?
5: I'm not the shoelace tip?
0: Yeah.
5: I didn't. I need a little crunch. So, lobster and crab meat's good. It's just so much work. I don't want to put in that much work.
0: You can get it in a can.
5: What's the crab? Well, like imitation crab, I guess, would be I'm trying to think the equivalent of, like, you could either get a bunch of potatoes and you could peel them and then you could create, you know, your own mashed potatoes. I'm like, yeah, or there's a box of flakes and I just pour it in a little measuring cup, put a little bit of water in there, put it in the microwave for 4 minutes, bang, mashed potatoes. What's the equivalent of that with lobster?
0: With lobster?
5: Mm-hmm.
0: Ooh.
5: Is there a place that sells lobster flakes? And you just put a little water with it, bang, lobster.
0: Well, no, you're not going to get, it's not going to be dehydrated lobster.
5: Unless this is our $1 million idea.
0: Or that, but I will tell you this,
5: mm-hmm.
0: just as a quick, don't use those stupid, those flakes, those dried flakes from mashed potatoes.
5: I love them.
0: It's so easy. I just made mashed potatoes two nights ago for the two of us.
5: Love them. Just for us?
0: No, sorry.
5: Okay. Sorry, I didn't get any.
0: I was at home, for the two of us. Oh. It's so easy, and they taste so much better.
5: No,
0: it's so easy.
5: I prefer instant mashed potatoes to real mashed potatoes. I have since I was a kid. Not going to change it. I'll have that and a little bit of Kraft macaroni and cheese and eat like a two-year-old.
0: Your mom's a bad cook.
5: How dare you?
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5: My mom's listening right now going, what did I do? She's going to be, now I got to go over and see her today. And then she's like, now she's mad at me. Why'd you make it sound like a chore? Hi, this is Scott Voorhees. 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
8: Buzz Extra, I'm Sean Callahan with the Huskers here in Lincoln. Well, the recruiting world never stops turning, and there was an interesting story that developed on Wednesday as Tay Ellis, who moved to Lincoln from Texas to play his senior year of high school at Millard South, announced on Wednesday he's decommitting from Nebraska. And that's just the reality of the world that we live in now in recruiting. Nothing is for certain, even moving to Nebraska for that matter. And it'll be interesting to see what happens next for Ellis. He'll most likely stay at Millard South. Maybe Nebraska will still be back in the recruiting mix with him, but at this point he is no longer a part of the Husker recruiting class. And that's your Buzz Extra. I'm Sean Callahan with the Huskers in Lincoln.
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5: So great to have you with us here hanging out on News Radio 1110 KFAB. Lucy Chapman there. I'm Scott Voorhees. All right, one more local story of crime and punishment. Remember when around Bennington here last year, there were people who would come over this hill and there'd be like a big table or like a bike or a piano. I mean, there was someone who was just putting junk in the road. And then he would stand there and watch people hit the junk and then come over and try and render aid. And they said, "We think that you're the one putting the junk in there." Well, now he's been charged with stealing from a couple of storage units in Elkhorn.
0: He's not in jail?
5: He has certain mental deficiencies, and they're trying to figure out exactly what to do. Well, whatever you are doing, do more. The KFAB comment line with Gene Stothard is next.
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20: I'm Dave Anthony, Fox News. Lindsey Clancy's jury is deliberating a sixth day, despite telling the judge they remain deadlocked whether she's guilty of murder or manslaughter in the killing of her three children, or if they side with Clancy's insanity defense.
21: The argument among the jurors is either about criminal responsibility generally or the degree of criminality. Clancy's defense argues she's not criminally responsible because she couldn't control or stop her actions due to postpartum psychosis and over-medication. The prosecution argues that she deliberately planned the killings because she wanted to kill herself and she killed her children to spare them pain.
20: Fox's Nate Foy in Plymouth, Massachusetts. In court now in Chicago, there's a hearing in a different murder case. Jose Medina, an illegal immigrant, is accused of shooting and killing a college student.
27: Now, the parents of Sheridan Gorman have been appearing faithfully every time there's a development in court. They arrived here at the court's building just a short time ago. Sheridan Gorman is the 18-year-old who, she was a Loyola University student, who went out onto a pier in Lake Michigan to see the Northern Light. She was shot and killed in cold blood, police say, by Medina. Medina was in the U.S. illegally. He'd been picked up at the border, then released, picked up again in Chicago for shoplifting, released again.
20: That's Fox's Mike Tobin. As President Trump warns Iran, more attacks can come anytime. It launched more missiles and drones at Kuwait, where American bases are located. They were intercepted.
28: It's not just U.S. forces in the Middle East under fire, but utilities right here in the United States. An Iranian hacking group posting the following warning, quote, "Soon the United States will witness unexpected and critical events in the energy, water, and telecommunications industries." Last month, the U.S. Cybersecurity and Infrastructure Agency, CISA, warned Iranian hackers have targeted over 100 water systems across seven states.
20: Fox's Lucas Tomlinson. Vice President Vance could be asked about all that at a White House briefing in 2 hours. He could also face questions about Strait of Hormuz shipping and oil and gas prices that are rising again this morning. 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
29: Advisory is in effect until Friday night at 7 o'clock with high temps just under 100 degrees. Heat values are expected as high as 105. That heat advisory covers Omaha, Council Bluffs, and Lincoln. Right now in Omaha, 79 degrees. The price for diesel fuel in Nebraska is at a new record high. AAA says Nebraska's average is running $5.48 a gallon. Gas prices, though, are still below the national average, which is $4.14 this morning. The Nebraska statewide average is $3.91, and Omaha's average is $3.76 a gallon. Sarpy County's working on its roads plan. They're creating a master map for future growth from 132nd Street to 84th, and they're asking for ideas and feedback from people who live in Sarpy County before they finalize the plan. I'm Wendy Wild.
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30: First alert to scattered showers and thunder showers around during the morning hours. A few downpours and a little bit of lightning will be the worst of it. Then we clear out and heat up again. 97 for the high, south southwest wind gusts up near 25 miles per hour. Clear tonight, down to 78 for the low. Then on Friday, a little rain very early and again late with a high of 98 in between. From the First Alert 6 Weather Center, I'm Senior Chief Meteorologist Rusty Lowell.
31: 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Your voice comes across, a quick message. We'll play it on the air. Gene Stothard in the KFAB comment line. 79 degrees, Omaha Council Bluffs, 81 in Lincoln.
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24: This girl is on fire. This girl is on fire.
25: And a very good morning to you. Welcome to the KFAB comment line. I am your host, Gene Stothert. Peyton Hylock, my producer, is also present and accounted for. Good morning, Peyton.
33: Here.
25: He's already over there moving buttons around this morning. But thank you all for being with us today. We want to hear from you. We want to get your feedback. We want to hear your comments, concerns, questions, complaints. Anything goes. We won't back away from anything. City, state, national, and the world. And we will have plenty of good guests. Had a great guest yesterday with Patrick Dempsey, who is the president of the Omaha Police Officers Association. I thought he was running and hiding from me, but he finally agreed to come in the studio. So Pat and I get along very well. And of course, though, you're always going to hear plenty of opinions from me. And it is your chance, though, on this show to speak up and to sound off. So please send your emails to comment at kfab.com. You can call us at 402-558-1110, or you can leave us a recorded message on the talkback mic, and we will probably play it on the air, unless it has words in it that we can't say on the radio. But we are very happy that you are with us today. And we were busy all day yesterday with Pat Dempsey. We didn't get a chance to take too many calls, but I want to talk today a lot, about this new commercial that CD2 candidate Denise Powell just has had up for just a couple days now. And what I want to start out with is to play the video, the audio, and then we're going to talk about this, because let me tell you, This new one has rubbed me the wrong way more than the one before when she was a PO'd mom. And then it turned out the next one was, hi, I'm a mom and a small business owner. So she changed her whole approach. This one is an attack on Brinker. And let's just start out and play the audio, Peyton, and then we're going to talk about it.
1: The last thing we need is another career politician bidding for Donald Trump's approval, desperate for his attention and power. Brinker Harding is all in on MAGA, supporting whatever Trump wants. Cutting Medicaid, raising health insurance premiums, the tariffs, the war in Iran. Brinker Harding supports Trump on all of it. I'm Denise Powell, and I approve this message because I'm a mom who knows we can't afford more of this.
25: Okay, there it is. You heard it. I've heard it several times. Okay, this one really got to me because number one, it is all lies. I'm telling you, you've got to watch what these candidates are saying. First of all, let's dissect this a little, shall we? A career politician. This one got me from the very beginning. The only elected office Brinker has ever had is two terms on the city council, first elected in 2017. So this is his ninth year. And you want to consider that a career politician? I certainly do not. And then she goes on to say he is supporting whatever Trump wants. No, that is not true. And then she says cutting Medicaid, tariffs, health insurance and premium increase, the war in Iran. Brinker Harding is supportive of all of it, all of it. Now, this is just not true at all. Number one, when did Brinker Harding ever say that he was supportive of the war in Iran, of health insurance premiums going up, of the tariffs, and of cutting Medicaid? When did he ever say that? He never did. Number two, when you talk about cutting Medicaid, all that they are talking about is giving Medicaid to illegals. And I want to hear, do you all support giving government-paid, taxpayer-funded Medicaid benefits to illegals or stopping Medicaid payments to people that make too much money to qualify for it? That's what we are talking about. That's what's been talked about. If we are going to get control of the budget and control of what these benefits we're giving out with the federal government, should we be giving Medicaid benefits to illegal aliens? Should we be giving Medicaid benefits to people that make too much money? That's what they're talking about. They are not talking about cutting Medicaid to people that qualify and need it. The tariffs. When did Brinker ever say a real position on what he feels about tariffs? Denise is making that up. Increasing health insurance premiums? Brinker has never said that he wants to increase health insurance premiums. And I do believe the last I read about health insurance premiums is that they went up four times minimum since Obamacare. Mm-hmm. That's why a big reason why health insurance premiums are going up. And then the war in Iran. I mean, we felt like a lot of people felt like it's so important to make sure that Iran did not have nuclear weapons. I think everybody now would like to see this conflict end and end as soon as they can. But he never said he is for war. And then she goes on to say Brinker is in on all of it. Not true at all. These are the commercials that just get to me, because if you look at Brinker's newest commercial, do we have that? Let's play that and let's hear what Brinker says. Is he attacking Denise Powell? Is he accusing her of false things? Let's hear Brinker's.
2: Hi, I'm Brinker Harding. Here in Omaha, we know a thing or two about the stock market, some more than others, but we do it without insider information. In Congress, they trade on secrets you'll never know. They get rich, we barely get by. Here's my pledge. I will fight to ban stock trading in Congress, pass term limits, and push jail time for insider trading. It's called public service, not self-service. They should start acting that way. I'm Brinker Harding, and I approve this message. Okay. Hi.
25: Okay, Brinker Harding is saying what he's going to do. He's not attacking Denise. He's not telling lies about her. He's not saying, here's what I want to do. I'm Brinker Harding, and I'm a career politician, and I want to cut Medicaid for those that deserve it. I love tariffs. I want to increase health insurance premiums, and I like the war in Iran. No, he's not saying that at all. He's saying exactly what his positions are, what his priorities are, and what he is going to do for us if he is elected for CD2 for Congress. That's what he is saying. And then going back to Denise, though, after she makes all these false statements about Brinker Harding, and all the people in the audience are holding up Brinker Harding MAGA. This is supposed to really get to you. Then she says, I'm a mom. And I believe this is the one where she also says, and I've been on the PTA. Okay, I'm a mom. I've been on the PTA, but I don't think I know I have never used it in a campaign commercial. Maybe for the school board position, but for Congress to say, because I'm a mom and I've been on the PTA, I'm the one that you should elect. And then she will go on to end it by saying, Brinker answers to Trump. I will answer to you. That is a false statement, too. You know, Brinker Harding is a very independent thinker. When I was mayor of the city of Omaha, and he was one of three Republicans on the Omaha City Council, he wasn't a yes person to me at all. In fact, he voted against some of the things that I recommended because he felt strongly differently about it, and he would explain his position in public like an elected official should. So to say that Brinker is just going to fall into line and be a yes man to Donald Trump for everything is just, it's a scare tactic, it's fear-mongering, and it's making statements that are false. I'll say again, watch these. You make up your own mind, folks. You let me know what you feel about these commercials. You can obviously tell who I favor in this race just because I know Brinker Harding very well. I've worked with him for the last 8 years. I know what he stands for. And let me tell you what he stands for. He will say this over and over. He stands for limited government, smaller government. He stands for free market economy, free enterprise. He stands for a strong national defense. He prioritizes strong national defense. He believes in traditional values, pro-life, family values, and he believes in personal responsibility, self-reliance, less government programs. That's what Brinker Harding stands for. That's it. That's it. And that are the tenets of the GOP, the old GOP, the Ronald Reagan GOP. These are the things that he truly stands for and that he's going to stick up for. But what he has said many, many times before, and he says it on his commercials and his ads, is that he, and I did this too, and I got criticized for it, he will represent everyone, whether you're Democrat, Republican, or independent, whether you're a male or a female, whether, you know, no matter who you are in the district that he is going to represent, Congressional District 2, if he wins, he will represent everybody. Now, some of the far, far right will criticize him and say, nope, nope, nope, you should not represent Democrats or independents, but you have to. If you are a fair, a good elected official, you represent everybody, you keep an open mind, you keep to your principles, which I just mentioned, all of them. You keep to your principles, and then you listen to everybody, and you explain why you are taking the position that you want. A way to win a race is not to go out there and lie about your opponent. And I've had it happen to me many times. Why do people do it? Because it works. They think it works. It does work. People hear these things, and they will have people that have TDS, people that think that anything Donald Trump is negative. That's why she's pushing this so much, that he's all in on MAGA, that anything Donald Trump wants, he will do. That is not who Brinker Harding is. Just, I guess my point here is, you've heard these, I've heard these, but understand that coming out with a commercial and lying about your opponent is not the way to get elected. I would love to have Denise Powell on this show and have her explain these things. We have sent emails to her campaign. I even posted something on her Facebook and said, would you come on? And I will be fair and I will be respectful and let you talk about all of these things. Nothing. We have heard nothing back at all. But they sure hide behind these commercials accusing their opponents of doing all sorts of things that are just not part of their campaign at all. What do you think about this? All you listeners out there, what do you think about the commercials that are on now? What do you think about the strategy that they are using, that Denise Powell is using? And, you know, again, I'm a mom. I was on the PTA. Just saying you should vote for me for Congress because I'm a mom and I'm a on the PTA. I would never say vote for me for mayor or city council or anything because of that. But if that's the reason to vote for her, I think that's a pretty weak reason. So let's hear what you have to say about these commercials.
31: 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Phone lines are wide open. Your opinion is free and flowing. Give us what you got. Gene, in the meantime, I am going to ask you a question here until we get some phone calls in. And I got this one the other day, and we hadn't had the chance to get to it. And it's a question about window tinting on cars.
25: Mm-hmm.
31: What are the rules regarding how much tinting you can have? Goes on to tell a story about, I've seen some cars with crazy dark windows. I can't see their eyes. Maybe they even have a hard time seeing out of their own car.
25: Yes, yes, yes. This is very interesting because I've had that question asked a lot because you see a lot of these cars going around with the music playing and the blacked out windows. Mayor Ewing's new big SUV he got when he became mayor has pretty blacked out windows in his SUV, which I didn't in my old Ford that I was driving around. But anyway, you know what? That is a state law. It's not just an Omaha law. What level of window tinting is allowed on cars in Omaha, Nebraska is governed by Nebraska state law. And it measures, it gets a little complicated because it measures the allowable tint that is used. They call it VLT, if I recall, visible light transmission. And it's the percentage of light that passes through the film and the glass. And you could look it up, on the state. I think I could even look it up real quick and tell you what the statute might be. 60-6.259, and it does go through and it tells specifically what sedans and passenger cars allow, what SUVs, vans, and trucks allow, what is allowed on the windshield, what is allowed on the front side windows and the back side windows and the rear windows. And so it's a percentage of that VLT or the visible light transmission. And so basically, if I recall, it's the rear window is like 20%, the backside window's 20, the front side were 35, and then the windshield has to be clear, except there can be a non-reflective tint that is allowed that the manufacturer puts in along the top of your front windshield. So those are all in state statute.
31: You know, I've seen some things, this is a little bit more street lingo about it, but like people will say, oh yeah, I have 5% tint. You know, obviously that would be illegal, but that's the darkest that you could go to a shop and get your tint done. Oh, I got 5% all around. Well, obviously that's not allowed, but thank you for the email, Joel, on that one.
25: And the color,
31: good question.
25: By the way, the colors are restricted by state law too. So I have seen some cars with red, amber, yellow. Those are explicitly prohibited on windshields. So a lot of these crazy colors that you see too are prohibited. Now, people are saying, well, who's going to enforce this? Once again, if the Omaha Police Department sees a guy or a gal, driving around and their window tint is too dark, they can stop them and they can cite them for that because it is a violation of not only Omaha, but a violation of state law.
31: I also have heard things on an anecdote, right? There's no real things I could pull up to prove this, but I feel like a lot of times somebody will be pulled over and a police officer or a deputy will come up to the car and be like, okay, this is actually some really, really dark tint as well. Mm-hmm. Now we'll get you on that too. But I got a talk back here that I, in regards to Denise Powell on the iHeartRadio talk back mic.
8: At one point, Denise Powell had an ad where she said she was on a school board. That ran for maybe a week, and then it changed to being a PTA member. There's a big difference, though.
25: Yes, there's a big difference because a school board is typically the Board of Education is always an elected position, and she has not held an elected position. I think she was using a lot of those terms very loosely, too, because when you listen to her first commercials, she would say she has been the leader in Omaha for years, and I never heard of her. And the leader of what? And then she would go on to say of getting Republicans and Democrats together. I think she still has one commercial running when somebody, obviously it was an actor, that said, Denise, I like how you really work to get Democrats and Republicans together. I have no evidence or no incidences at all that she's ever gotten Democrats and Republicans together. That's the trouble. You can say whatever you darn well please, and you hope somebody believes it. But why don't you come on out and be, Denise, come on radio. Let us ask you these questions. There will be debates. There will be a debate coming up. And I hope all those questions are asked during the debate in a public forum like the governor and not the governor, but Senator Ricketts and Dan Osborne did on Grand Island on Tuesday. But that's what we need to hear. We need to hear her answer these questions. How indeed have you got Republicans and Democrats together, worked on both sides of the aisle? In what capacity? On the PTA? I mean, I don't get it. And so I don't get that she has been this leader, a self-appointed leader in her mind, I guess, in Omaha for years. I know she ran a nonprofit that the goal was to get women elected to office. But I always thought that was strange when somebody that has never been elected to office was running a nonprofit to try to teach women how to get elected to office. So strange right there. But pay attention to what we are hearing. Pay attention to these commercials and ask the questions that you think you want the answers for from these candidates. And I think that's where the rubber meets the road. That's where we need to know what is really going on and what these folks stand for. And don't, when you hear a negative commercial, just step back and think, I wonder what portion of this is true and what is accurate. We want to hear what you all are going to do for us if you are elected into that office. We want to hear you telling us why we should vote for you. We do not want to hear you telling us why we shouldn't vote for your opponent.
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3: Gene Stothard in the KFAB comment line here on News Radio 1110 KFAB. 1032. Gene Stothard is the host of the show. I'm Peyton Hylock. Gene, you asked to hear some comments, and you're getting them today.
4: Good.
3: So let's dish some out. I know there's some things that you want to get into, but let's hit the phones real quick.
4: Okay.
3: This is Bill. Bill, you are live with Gene Stothard here on KFAB.
4: Good morning.
5: Yes, thank you. Good morning. I'm so excited, actually, that you're talking about this subject, particularly going back to the negative ads with Powell. So I've been lucky enough to cover a lot of election nights with local media. And years ago, I was heartbroken. I was doing a live shot with Bob Kerry. But before we went live, we had a rare moment, just me and him, to talk. And I said, you know, what is with all these negative ads? And, of course, this was, you know, a few years ago. And I said, wouldn't it just hit the heart of Nebraska and the people if you just were an honest, authentic candidate who said, I'm not going negative. I'm going to keep positive and my authenticity will show through. And he said, no. He goes, negative ads work. We spend a lot of money on negative ads because they work. Mm-hmm. And that would be a horrible strategy. And I just thought, oh, you know, we did the live shot and that was it. But it just stuck with me because even today, I think, if you're authentic, and yes, it's going to take a lot of money, but if you just project that authenticity of, no, this negative stuff isn't going to work, like what you said earlier, Brinker's, this is what I'm going to do, I'm not going to lie about the other candidate, but it's where we are, and I just don't like it, Gene. But it's been that way for a long time, and I don't see it changing.
4: And, you know, you are so right, because I was going to say that, and I've said it before. People do negative campaigning because it works. But here's my thought about it. If say you have a voting record and you want to attack somebody or criticize them on your actual voting record, you criticize them on the truth. I really don't have a big problem with that. It's if you're going to make things up and lie about your opponent and then put it out there. I'm going to give an example of myself again, because the last time I ran in the primary, Mike McDonald was all over negative ads towards me. I didn't do one negative ad towards him. Not one, but there were one after another after another. In fact, it was funny the day that he came out with a new one, and it said, Gene Stothard has gone from office so much they call her the Zoom mayor. And I walk in my office and my staff is in there going, why did he say that? You don't even know how to use Zoom. And I said, that's true. I didn't. Nobody called me the Zoom mayor. I mean, he just kept on making things up. And we didn't do it back to him. You know, he had a voting record. I had a voting record when I was on the city council and on the school board, but

0: they also could come after me for things that I did and supported Streetcar, for example. That's fine. That's fair game. You can do that. But don't be making things up and lying to people and then hoping it sticks. And that's why this, with Denise's newest one about, you know, he is all in, anything Trump wants, he'll do, but I'm a mom and a PTA member, and so I'm going to be an independent thinker. I don't get it. I really don't get it. And frankly, Brinker came up against Trump with what he wanted to do on beef, right? I mean, just recently, and the tariffs on beef and importing the beef in to the United States. And he said he did not support that. So, no, he is not a yes man at all. And accusing him of that is very, very unfair.
1: A few emails real quick. We'll jump back to the phone lines. A Dale sent an email that says, according to the Nebraska Examiner report published August 11th, 2026, just a few weeks ago, Democratic nominee Denise Powell and Republican nominee Brinker Harding have agreed to three debates, although specific dates, locations, and formats were still being finalized at the time. Goes on to say, I believe we're still waiting for details. Have you heard anything about what's holding these up?
0: No, I did talk to Brinker about that just last weekend, and I asked him, I said, you know, my recommendation would be to have as many debates and forums as you possibly could have, because I think that's, again, where the rubber meets the road. He did say that there was going to be three, and he did say that they have come up with the date for the first one, but they have not announced it yet. And so I'll let the campaigns announce those. But let me tell you, I'll be there because I want to hear what they have to say. And hopefully they will take, now, most of the debates, they won't take questions from the audience. Most of them won't. But I don't know what the format for these will be too. You know, most of the ones that I did, I take it back. Some of them I did had audience questions that they took and some did not. So it just depends on the format.
1: The Dan Osborne, Pete Ricketts debate, I believe that was a panel of questions that they brought.
0: Yes, and it was from local media. It was from the Examiner. It was from the World Herald. And they had pre-written questions that they asked both candidates, and both candidates were allowed to answer, and then they were allowed a rebuttal too. And so it was set up at just a real formal type of debate at the state fair. And that's how it's usually set up.
1: And I don't blame them for that. I would enjoy seeing, for all political candidates in any office, mm-hmm. I do think getting questions from the audience mm-hmm. on something that you may not have a group of people in your office, you know, brainstorming for the mm-hmm. proper response. Let's get a question that kind of catches you off guard and let's see how you respond. I think that can
0: exactly.
1: be very genuine.
0: See how you are on your feet and see how honest you can be then. But let me tell you, when that debate, though, the one thing I noticed about it with the governor and with Dan Osborne last Tuesday in Grand Island was that there was decorum within the audience. There was an audience and there was decorum. I have been in debates. Again, the last time I ran before the primary, I was in one at the press club, and Mary Ewing was there, and one of the other candidates, I'm blanking on his name right now, but Mike McDonald was there, and Mike McDonald's, I mean, his whole thing in the debate was to attack Gene Stothert. Mike McDonald should have been concerned with John Ewing at the time because Gene Stothert was going to get through the primary, but he ignored John Ewing the whole time. But he had people in the audience that when I would answer would go boo and make noise and laugh and snicker. That was all planned. And, you know, do away with that kind of crap, for gosh sake. Just if the audience is there, sit there and listen. If you are allowed to ask a question, do it respectfully and fairly. If you're asked to write a question, make them a good question. You know, I think the audience should participate, but, you know, goodness sakes, do it with respect.
1: 61 days until the midterm election on November 3rd. Going back to the phone lines for Don, 402-558-1110. Don, you are live with Gene Stothert.
2: Oh, thank you for taking my call. A subject that's near and dear to my heart because I'm old is Social Security. And because of negative ads, every election cycle we go through, the Democrats tend to attack the Republican candidate and say, well, they want to take away Social Security. They want to take it away. They want to cut it down and everything. And when the Republicans, what they're trying to do is they're trying to preserve it, and make, you know, they look at the numbers, they're like, hey, adjustments need to be made. But because of all these negative ads for the last several decades, now we have a crisis. I'm on Social Security, and within 6 years, they're saying it's going to have to be trimmed back substantially, probably sooner than that, because they never have the numbers quite right. And that's due in large part to the Democrats running these ads, bashing Republicans every time they try to just preserve Social Security. And Denise Powell is doing this with other things. Dan Osborne is doing it with other things. But if they are elected, they're just going to be part of the problem. We're just going to hit a wall at some point. And so that's my point.
0: And your point's well taken. And I'm on Social Security too, Don. You know, so I know what you're talking about, and I watch what is going on about it. But it's very similar to what I brought up before about Medicaid. You know, they keep on accusing the Democrats of all Republicans wanting to cut Medicaid. They are wanting to cut Medicaid to illegal aliens, giving taxpayer benefits to illegal aliens. And they're wanting to cut and find out if we are giving Medicaid benefits to people that make too much money to even qualify, which we are, which is what is drying up the system. And so, you know, what they are trying to do is make sure Social Security is being run fairly and it's being awarded and given the appropriate amount to the appropriate people that qualify for it. And, you know, it's, as you know, and I know that when you first apply for these benefits, you know, it's kind of scary because there's a lot of paperwork you have to do. But we want it now that we're on Social Security, because I was 65 quite a few years ago, that we depend on it. I mean, that's a lot of the annual income. My husband's on Social Security and I'm on Social Security now, so I know exactly what you mean. But tell us the truth. I mean, tell us why, you know, does Brinker Harding want to cut Social Security benefits? I would be really challenged to think that he would ever say, heck yeah, that's what I'm running for. No, they're wanting to your point to preserve it and make sure it is there for us and for our kids and for generations to come.
1: Earlier this morning on Nebraska's Morning News, Jim Rose and his iconic Rosie DiGiannozzi was talking about the $40 trillion of United States national debt. And in that Rosie DiGiannozzi, he brought up Social Security. And I think that is something that is worth listening to on the back of this conversation. That's at KFAB.com, the Rosie DiGiannozzi, where you can also find the KFAB Comment Line podcasts for every single day.
0: And that was very good. The Rosie DiGiannozzi was very, very good. When, you know, saying that the United States is $40 trillion in debt is hard for me to even fathom. You know, you can't hardly figure out that much in debt. What does that mean? Because, you know, the city government on a tremendously much smaller scale, we have to be balanced at the beginning of the year and balanced at the end of the year. We can't go into a negative. I can't imagine dealing with a $40 trillion debt. I can't imagine it. But this should be a concern to every single American. And all of the programs that we have out there that are government funded, we need to make sure that when we elect people, we say, what are you going to do to make sure these programs are run correctly, fairly, and that these programs are going to remain for us and for our children and for generations to come? Because a lot of people depend. There's a lot of people that are retired out there that depend only on Social Security income. That's all they depend on. And, you know, the thought of that drying up and going away is pretty scary for a lot of people because, I mean, you might be 68 years old and on Social Security and you may last 20, 25 years more.
1: Yes, you're very right. The United States pays an estimated $125 million per hour in gross interest to the national debt. That's almost $3 billion per day in interest.
0: You can't even
1: It doesn't even make sense. No, it doesn't even make sense.
0: It doesn't make sense at all. But these things are the things that we should be demanding get straightened out and quit talking about stuff that is just not true. That's what gets me.
1: 402-558-1110. Don, number two, you are now live with Gene Stothert here on KFAB.
0: Good morning.
3: Good morning. Pleasure to talk to you. I have a question just out of being naive, I guess. It seems like they only tax the first $184,000 income for Social Security. Why is that, and why can't they go beyond that. I don't know if that would help or be harmful. I'm not sure the ramifications of that.
0: And, you know, I'm not sure on that one either. That one is what I would have. I want to answer it, but I'm afraid I'm not going to answer it correctly.
1: You don't talk about this in the Omaha mayor's office?
0: Not too often, but it's a concern. And so, you know, the governor has talked about that also. Let's dig into that a little further, because I'm afraid I'm going to say something that's not accurate on that one.
1: That's not
0: my area of expertise there. But again, you know, the governor has talked a lot about less taxes on Social Security too. And so let's do a little research on that too and get back with you on that. Because it means a lot to me. It means many, many Americans are on Social Security right now.
1: Gene Stothard in the KFAB comment line, your host of the show. My name is Peyton Hylock. We will return after a quick break.
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1: 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She worked with both sides. Didn't you know there was two parties in the PTA?
0: I did not know that. No. I guess she did work with both sides in the PTA because, you know, who knows who's a Democrat or a Republican in the PTA. But, you know, one thing I wanted to say, too, since we're talking about Social Security a little bit here, Omaha Fire, Omaha Police, you've heard them say many times, well, I don't get Social Security, but they are on a pension system. So you got to remember, if they don't get Social Security, they're not putting money into Social Security like most of us are. Most of us, we put money in Social Security. A lot of times, you know, your employer will match it. They are on a pension system, so they put money into the pension, and then the city puts money into the pension. And their pension benefits are really, really very, very good. And, you know, but just to give you a little bit more information, as far as pensions go, with the city of Omaha, with the fire and police in 2026, because I remember this, I did this budget that we're on now, the city of Omaha for the police alone puts in $41 million a year into their pension. And for fire, the city puts in $27 million a year into their pension. So that's $68 million that the city of Omaha puts in fire and police pension every year. Now, they put in dollars too, but if we go back to police, the city puts in $41 million a year, and they put in $20 million a year. Now, you're going to say, well, that's not equal. But when we were trying to do pension reform to stabilize the underfunded pension system in the city of Omaha, they agreed to take less pension benefits, and that comes out to real money. And so that has a real value to it. For instance, when we started really working on pension reform with the Omaha Police Department, they could retire after 25 years of service at age 45 with full pension benefits. They, through negotiations, agreed to work till they're 50, and they max out at the pension benefits at after 38 years of service. The fire department, instead of, again, it was age 45 after 25 years of experience, now they're at age 55 after 30 years. So basically, they're working longer and they're taking less out. And so that has a real value to it at stabilizing the underfunded pension liability. So it seems off what the city puts in and the employee puts in. But because that they've agreed to work longer and work at a longer age and after so many more years of service, that has a real value to it. So that's the difference between the fire and police in Omaha not getting Social Security but on a pension system.
1: Just really quick, Gene, is there a difference in the number of individuals working too? I would assume that there's more police officers,
0: yes.
1: And so that could be a difference in numbers too.
0: That's where the difference is. The difference is, like with police, again, the city puts in $41 million, fire $27 million, but there's a lot more police than there are fire.
1: And that makes, I mean, your explanation was great, but then also very simply, more police officers means more money to their pension because there's more people.
0: Absolutely, but that fire police pension system is combined. So it is a fire police pension system. So the money is really combined, but we, you know, you track what each, basically the fire or the police put in there. But that's the real difference. And city employees are offered pensions too. A lot of city employees are. But it's, of course, it's at a much lower rate than this is. So yesterday we had Pat Dempsey on. We talked a little bit, and as we end out the show, I want to talk a little bit more about what's going on in the old market because we have a Labor Day weekend coming up now. Monday is a holiday. Some people said, I think somebody called in and said, what would I do differently? And, you know, I think Pat and I covered it quite well yesterday. But first of all, we have a police captain down assigned to basically the old market. It's Paul Hansen, Captain Hansen. And he already announced on Monday that OPD was going to be putting more officers and detectives patrolling the old market on the Labor Day weekend. We have also, the city of Omaha has asked assistance from the Douglas County Sheriff. that occupying army that we love with Sheriff Hanson. Yay. I'm glad they're going to be helping out as they always do. And also the Nebraska State Patrol troopers. The police are also using mobile security cameras. They call it ROC, R-O-C, Real-Time Operations Center, where they are monitoring videos so that they can capture incidents on videos. These are all things that Captain Hanson has already talked about. They're going to talk about increasing the lighting down there, too. But the other thing is that I think the business owners down there, especially those serving alcohol, really need to look in and question any type of aggressive behavior down there, whether if they have any idea that people are bringing weapons in there, if they are following the proper liquor laws in the state of Nebraska, those would result in tavern reports or citations. They need to be working with the city law committee on that. And so, you know, there's a lot that they need to do. I did ask again, Billy Colburn is the president of the Old Market Business Association. He declined to be on the show. He did tell me that he will continue to work with Mayor Ewing. So I don't know whether he thought I was trying to step on somebody's toes or not, but we want him to be on the radio so he could talk to a lot of people about his feeling about the Old Market. We're not trying to step on Mayor Ewing's toes at all, but we're trying to find out from their point of view, from the businesses down there, how they feel about it. Plus, there's also the residents. We can't forget that there's more and more people that are living down there. And, you know, they expect maintenance. They expect cleanliness. They expect visibility. They expect, you know, that this neighborhood should really be safe to those who come and visit it and for those who live down there. So there's a lot that is going on to make that area safer. But keep in mind, this is a particular area where people are loitering. It's after the business is closed. 2 a.m. is when the bars close. It's at 13th and Howard, and they are going to really focus on that area in there, and hopefully they won't spread to a different area. We talked about it yesterday, though, also with Patrick Dempsey with OPOA, that a curfew is not the idea. It would get challenged in court. Typically, to not get challenged in court, it would have to be a citywide curfew. You don't want to do that. To do a curfew just on juveniles, very hard to do, and you need more police to monitor that and check IDs. A curfew is not the answer.
1: No curfews, whether it's adults or a minor. That's the message I'm getting.
0: That's exactly my feeling about it, and I think any other type of curfew would be challenged in court, and we would lose it, too. And so it should only be used within a state of emergency. I used it once during the riots. I think it had been decades since we had had a curfew before that one with the riots in 2020. So that is it for us today. We will be back again tomorrow. Thank you for spending this hour with us today. And lots of questions coming in. We'll take up on this conversation tomorrow, too. And we're going to have some great guests next week. So we hope that you are with us again next week. I'm Jean Stothert, and this is 1110 KFAB.

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2: Six of deliberations on Lisa Brady, Fox News. The jury at the Lindsey Clancy murder trial in Massachusetts back at the courthouse where the judge told them again to keep trying after they told him for the second time they're deadlocked.
3: The jury hasn't indicated what they're arguing about or how many of them agree and disagree. They've only made one request in their deliberations, and that was to review Clancy's prescription pills and the knife used in her suicide attempt after she strangled and killed her three children. The jury is under a Tui Rodriguez dynamite charge. It's the judge's final warning before a possible mistrial.
2: Fox's Nate Foy at the courthouse in Plymouth. Two grieving parents back in court in Chicago.
4: We will keep saying Sheridan's name and will not rest until there is justice and accountability.
2: The father of slain college student Sheridan Gorman as accused killer Jose Medina made his latest court appearance. Iran firing on U.S. allies for a second night after U.S. airstrikes on Iran this week.
5: Overnight, Iran launching yet another attack in the Gulf, targeting Kuwait with missiles and drones. Sirens sounded there, forcing civilians to take shelter and prompting the Kuwaiti Foreign Ministry to call this attack a flagrant violation of the country's sovereignty. The event came after President Trump indicated on Wednesday the United States is prepared to strike Iran again when needed.
2: Fox's Trey Yingst in Tel Aviv.
5: Reports indicate the United States is ramping up efforts to export oil through the Strait of Hormuz, getting 18 million barrels out of the Persian Gulf while escorting 40 commercial vessels on Tuesday. The critical waterway remains a source of regional tension as officials believe the recent U.S. strikes further degraded Iran's ability to threaten the strait.
2: Oil prices rising again today with U.S. crude topping $91 a barrel right now. One of many likely topics for Vice President J.D. Vance, who is set to lead the first White House briefing in weeks, an hour from now. 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
6: We have a heat advisory in effect until Friday, 7 p.m. for the Omaha-Lincoln region. Right now, some scattered thunderstorms and 80 degrees in Omaha. Governor Pillen will talk about recent investigations involving ballot petitions in Nebraska at noon today and some ideas for creating a more secure ballot initiative process. The price for diesel fuel in Nebraska is at a new record high. AAA says Nebraska's average is running $5.48 a gallon. Gas prices, though, are still below the national average, which is $4.14 this morning. The Nebraska statewide average is $3.91, and Omaha's average is $3.76 a gallon. Sarpy County's working on its roads plan. They're creating a master map for future growth from 132nd Street to 84th, and they're asking for ideas and feedback from people who live in Sarpy County before they finalize the plan. I'm Wendy Wild.
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7: Expect another hot afternoon. We'll have south winds at least moving the air around a little bit. Gusts up around 25 miles per hour, but a high of 95 expected for p.m. hours. Overnight, we'll have a low about 78 degrees, plenty muggy. And as we start off our Friday, maybe a stray thunder shower. Warming up again, we'll head for 98 for a Friday high. The First Alert 6 Weather Center, I'm meteorologist Gerald Lansford.
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2: Welcome back into Clay and Buck. I want to talk about some of the things that President Trump covered last night at the Rose Garden dinner, because he went over a whole slew of issues. But first, Clay, you might have seen this story. We talk about the Clay and Buck Podcast Network, which is an assemblage of fantastic hosts, very, very diverse, and I mean in terms of the shows they do, not like not necessarily DEI diversity, but diverse kinds of shows, national security focus, political focus, health focus. We have different things, kind of mom, normie focused. We have a whole bunch of stuff, but they're great shows, and they're on demand for you on the Clay and Buck Network to check out whatever you want. Also, remember this show, if you missed the beginning of the show or you can't listen to the second or the third hour, all 3 hours of the show are put up every day as individual podcasts that you can listen to per hour, if you will, or per hour of the show, which is means if you can only listen live for 1 hour, go check us out and the others later on when you're making dinner, doing the dishes, or 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But Clay, I'm thinking about the podcast network because one of our Clay and Buck podcast network

0: in some way connected, or to like tee off on somebody that's your friend in a public fashion, that also seems
1: that's a snake. It's a snake maneuver. I mean, I always tell people, don't expect me, especially over policy disputes or something, to hit my friends on the air. And beyond that, we do tell people when we have. I mean, I've known Pete and Sean for almost the entire time I've been doing media. I met them when I was at the Blaze and started working with them both, I want to say 2012, 2013, in that time frame. So I've known these guys a long time, spent a lot of time with them, worked with them both. So it's not just the, oh, I've interviewed this person and I like them. It's I know these individuals and can attest to things like their competency, their character, their ability to handle stress, all of these things. And so I have a high degree of faith in them, not because I have a high degree of faith in Sean Parnell as a Pentagon spokesman and Undersecretary of Defense. I have a high degree of faith in Pete Hegseth as Secretary of War. I'm sorry, I should have said Undersecretary of War, because I know them, not because somebody told me that they're good guys. So that's one part of this. And something else, Clay, I'll just say, when it comes to personnel disputes inside of agencies, things like this, you're always being fed a line. You know, you need to understand that. Right now, there's all this, oh, this is why he left. You know who's saying that? You'll notice the White House has been very quiet about this. You know who's saying why Driscoll left? People from the Driscoll camp. Obviously, right? You leave, you resign under these circumstances. You know, you left, he was allowed to leave really of his own volition. He wasn't fired, but you resign and you go on, and then you're telling people why you left. Is that the whole story? That is not the whole story. So I just think that it's worth keeping in mind whenever you have somebody who exits any of these positions, bureaucracies, agencies, their version of the story is one version of the story. And it may be true, but there is another version of why they were no longer there. And I think the White House, out of respect for Driscoll's service, has just been quiet and allowed him to go. But I'm just saying, we would be going off of half the story if you're going to go to Politico or something and tell me, well, this is what they're reporting. Yeah, because the guy called a reporter and said, this is why I left. Is that the story? Let me tell you, I don't think that's the way these things actually go.
0: J.D. Vance just finished his White House press briefing. We had our guys running on it. We'll give you any cuts that are particularly newsworthy. I haven't seen anything that has really popped going through social media during the course of which he talked. It was the first White House press briefing since Caroline Leavitt left the White House. Okay, Buck, I got a fun story for you. This is going to be crazy. So LSU is trying to bring a player to play for them who was last in the Cleveland Browns preseason training camp. Cleveland Browns, obviously an NFL team. There is a lawsuit going on right now in Baton Rouge, Louisiana, between the Southeastern Conference and LSU. LSU has also just been sued in the state of Alabama by the Southeastern Conference, which is based in the state of Alabama. And the dispute basically is over whether pro athletes are allowed to return to college and play college sports. The Attorney General of Louisiana is involved. We talked, was it earlier this week? I think it was, when Senator Kennedy of Louisiana had a great quote for us about Lane Kiffin. We've had the governor on. We've had everybody on. This was the Attorney General of Louisiana. She showed up for this hearing, Buck, in a purple top. The LSU colors, of course, are purple. This is a crazy Southern college football story. This is what she said before she began her press conference on this lawsuit. Listen.
2: Go Tigers.
0: If you couldn't tell, she said, go Tigers. Buck, as a lifelong New Yorker, what is your take on college lawsuits having to do with who is allowed to play, including guys who went and played NFL football during the summer that now want to come back to college and play college football? Is this all insane to you? Like, what is your take on this?
1: I love how Clay, asking the Manhattan kid, about college football, it's like he's asking an Eskimo about the best bullfighter in the world. You know, it's like, what? Who? What's going on here? I would say on this issue, the reality has been for a long time that in these major programs, and this will be an unpopular opinion, these are essentially, and it's actually the way that Tom Wolfe described them in his book, I Am Charlotte Simmons, which I think was based on Duke effectively.
0: That's
1: it
0: right.
1: wasn't called Duke, but he said that these are athletic mercenaries, meaning that these players who get pulled into these top programs, they're clearly not there for academics nor for the academics. And there are minor league sports franchises that are subsidized by, and everyone's booing and everybody, they're like, shut up. Minor league sports franchises, really just football, basketball, maybe one or two other sports you throw into the mix, that are subsidized by the rest of the university. And now people are going to say it makes university money. Clay, as you know, that is true for some of the big elite programs. Actually, most sports programs lose schools money.
0: Yeah.
1: That's what ends up, you know, if you look at the vast majority of athletics programs, they are a net loss for the school. They're not selling enough tickets to pay for all the staff and the stadiums and everything else. Not the case, I'm sure, with like, with Texas and Oklahoma and A&M and Auburn and Alabama and all this stuff. They're making money for their schools. That's different. But now they've essentially wiped away the facade by allowing somebody who is effectively a professional athlete to come back and get paid to pretend to be a college athlete. That's gone full circle now. Because
0: yeah.
1: all along, there was this game of, these are student athletes and they shouldn't be paid, but we should make millions and millions of dollars off them. And our coach should make like 10 million bucks, you know, and have some cool nickname that everybody in the South knows. Like, that was an unsustainable reality. And now I think people are seeing that they got to figure out something that makes this legit again. I also tell you, I feel bad because I used to see these stories. These you know, kids, they were kids in some cases, right? Who were like freshmen or sophomores at some program, and they accepted a steak dinner or a jacket from a booster, and then they're banned for 4 years from the NCAA because the NCAA is some sacrosanct student athlete. Go walk off a short pier. Like,
0: well,
1: give me a break.
0: And this, to your point, all started because the NCAA lost 9-0 at the Supreme Court, which is almost impossible to
1: yeah.
0: do. You got everybody in the entire NCAA said, hey, we in no way can support your argument that these are amateurs. And I think a lot of people out there are fed up with what's going on. I would say this, and we have a big listenership, I know, in Louisiana and also in Alabama. The Southeastern Conference, Buck, is based in Alabama. They're in Birmingham. They are suing LSU in the state of Alabama. Forum shopping is a huge part of all legal proceedings. The SEC suing the one of the most hated schools of both Alabama and Auburn in the state of Alabama, where in theory they would get judges but also jurors who are not necessarily in favor of LSU, while LSU is suing the SEC in Louisiana, is one of the funniest, most ridiculous examples of how judicial favoritism can be implemented in cases that I can think of in recent history.
1: So now that I've given everyone my crusty nerd take so they can all give me a wedgie and slam me into lockers and stuff, Clay, how do you fix this problem? Because you really can't have people saying that this is college athletics and this is somehow fair when you can just go out and pay somebody more money who's a professional athlete to go compete in college in their late 20s.
0: Yeah.
1: You got 30-year-olds that are going to be, you know, suiting up, say, oh, I'm the number two QB for this team, but I could go play at LSU and make, you know, $8 million a year. This is it's just not sustainable. So how do you fix
0: it? Yeah, no, yeah, you're right. And I think the answer is that we have to get this bill passed in the Senate and in the House that would end the attacking of all rules, which is why we've had some senators on talking about it. By the way, guys, am I correct? Because sometimes my quad boxes get a little bit slow. The judge has gotten another jury note in the Clancy trial. Is that updated? I just want to make sure that that's on the actual, that is right
1: okay.
0: now happening in real time, Buck. So
1: Do you want to go to a pause here, and then we'll come back and see what the note is?
0: Let's go to commercial break. We'll see if that happens before we finish the show today, if we find out what that note might be saying. 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
0: 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Okay, Buck, I think what's likely to happen here, again, judge getting a jury note in the Clancy trial. I think the jurors are done. I think they are finished. I think they are letting it be known that they have reached a point where no one is changing their mind. They are effectively all locked in. And I think there's a decent chance that later this afternoon, an official jury verdict is going to come down. Unfortunately, I think this is going to end in a mistrial. Do you sign off? Do you co-sign? And if it does, I would suspect that tomorrow we will spend a substantial amount of time discussing this case.
1: Yeah, I think we're heading for a mistrial. And I think the challenge of this particular mistrial is that a second jury pool is very likely to run into the same problem. But now we're getting to a place where, guys, you know, if she got a mistrial and they chose not to retry the case, which the state can do, she just walks.
0: Yes. Well,
1: she just walks. And then all these, you know, TikTok moms, or at least alleged moms, they claim they're moms, who are saying, oh, but like Lindsey Clancy and you don't understand and postpartum and all this stuff. Is that what you want? She kills her three kids and she just walks away like nothing happened?
0: Yeah.
1: Brutally murders her three small children and she walks scot-free? That could happen because there are, I am sorry to say, women in this jury pool who, if we're right, if there's a mistrial, maybe they get an agreement on a lesser charge. But Clay, if they were going to get agreement on a lesser charge, they would have already done so. I think that's why I don't believe it's a lesser charge argument.
0: I think all of your analysis is right. The other part of this I would say is we don't know if there was an offer to her to plead guilty to a lesser charge. Her defense attorney now is never agreeing to any sort of substantial punishment that she would agree to, because he's looking at this, and I think he's doing this calculus too, and saying there's no way they're going to get her convicted now, because how do you even get an unbiased jury? Certainly not anywhere in Massachusetts, but I'm not sure you could go anywhere in the country at this point, given how much attention has been on this case.
1: We'll see. There is a possibility that we are talking to you about a woman who is effectively free pending retrial after admitting to brutally murdering her three children. There is an insanity, a dark insanity that has spread around the country on this issue and on other issues too, but this is showing it in a way that I think it is unavoidable for us to have to focus in on this and look at this. So Clay, that's a bleak way to end the show today.
0: Yeah,
1: but we did have on the rest of the show a lot of fun, a lot of great stuff. Go back and check out Clay and Buck podcast, guys. It is up all 3 hours each hour for your viewing enjoyment. And on YouTube, we are on YouTube now. 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
26: A note from the jury. I'm Lisa Brady, Fox News. The nine women and three men deliberating the fate of Lindsay Clancy in Massachusetts over the killing of her three young children just reaching out to the judge on day six of deliberations.
27: This note comes 8 hours after their last note, which said that they were still deadlocked. That note yesterday came in after lunch. They went home, they came back today, and now we hear from them.
26: Fox's Brian Yenes at the courthouse in Plymouth, where the judge gave the jury a so-called dynamite charge yesterday, considered final instructions before possibly declaring a mistrial if they remain deadlocked. There's no confirmation yet what's in the jury's latest note. They've been weighing several possible options, including murder or lesser counts of second-degree murder or manslaughter, or not guilty, including not guilty by reason of insanity. A message to Iran about control over the Strait of Hormuz.
28: You've got to stop shooting at commercial shipping.
26: And Vice President J.D. Vance says the U.S. won't talk to Iran unless they stop shooting at commercial shipping. Leading a White House briefing, he also tells reporters,
28: I wouldn't call it a war. Right now, there is no active shooting. I recognize there have been places where this has flared up. Major combat operations, again, major combat operations lasted for about 6 weeks.
26: Declining to put a timetable on ending the conflict or detail any next steps against the regime as an economic pressure campaign continues. Iran launching more strikes on U.S. Gulf allies earlier following U.S. strikes earlier this week. The vice president also fielding multiple questions on the midterm elections.
28: If you're worried about affordability, how is the Democrats' tax increase going to make your life more affordable?
26: Arguing Democrats will undo Republican tax cuts. And again, the jury at the Lindsay Clancy murder trial is sending a note to the judge. We don't know yet what's in it. 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
29: Nebraska Governor Jim Pillen and Secretary of State Bob Evnen are calling for stricter petition circulator rules amid recent investigations into alleged fraudulent petition signatures in the state. Evnen said he will be working with the governor on legislation to address several aspects of the signature collection process, including prohibiting paying circulators by the signature, require circulators to be U.S. citizens, prohibit circulators that are felons, and require circulators to complete training and consent to the jurisdictions of the state. Sarpy County's working on its roads plan, creating a master map for future traffic growth from 132nd Street to 84th. They are requesting ideas and feedback from residents of Sarpy County before finalizing the plan. I'm Chris Turner.
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27: Expect another hot afternoon. We'll have south winds at least moving the air around a little bit. Gusts up around 25 miles per hour, but a high of 95 expected for p.m. hours. Overnight, we'll have a low about 78 degrees, plenty muggy. And as we start off our Friday, maybe a stray thunder shower. Warming up again, we'll head for 98 for a Friday high. The First Alert 6 Weather Center, I'm meteorologist Jarrett Lansford.
2: 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The Chris Baker Show right around the corner on a Thursday. What do you think? Was that okay? 402-558-1110. Phone lines are open. Per usual, we want to always hear your input. Temperatures around the metro warming up. 92 degrees in Omaha, Council Bluffs, 96 in Lincoln.
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0: Happy Thursday on News Radio 1110 KFAB. It's really the weekend because it's a 3-day weekend coming up. No one's going to go to work tomorrow because you all are smart and you're taking one little vacation day, but you're really going to take 4 days off. And I think that's amazing. Good for you. Hi, Chris Baker here. A man who loves the leisure. So I have a follow-up story. You know, I'm very tough on terrorism. I'm very tough on communist.
1: And I want you to think back for a moment. Do you remember the guy who was taking photographs at Offutt Air Force Base? Do you remember this? A young man who was photographing airplanes and photographing them coming out of hangars, and I don't know everything he photographed, but it was very suspicious. People called in and said, hey, there's a guy out here taking a lot of photographs with a big, giant, telescopic lens, and we want to know what he's up to. Well, guess what? I found another story exactly the same, except different location where they caught this individual. And shocking, I know many of you are just going to be shocked to find out about this. He also was taking photographs of various Air Force bases, mostly plane tail numbers, right? Each plane has a number on the tail. That's how you can track them. That's how you know who's where and who's going where. Well, the individual that they just caught doing the same thing apparently is not as smart as the guy that they caught here, because the guy they caught here just said, I like planes, and so I take pictures of them. And, it, you know, they're kind of, I don't know about you, but he kept his mouth shut. So he got a quick trial, and then he was put on supervised probation. And that's it. The second person they caught, whose name I cannot read to you because I will not be able to even pronounce it, but he spilled the beans. He was getting money and orders from Chinese intelligence and telling him where to take the pictures, what to take the picture of. Now, they didn't tell him what they were using it for, but if you look into it, it seems that the Chinese intelligence services, and let's also be honest, we have intelligence services too, and we have intelligence services too, so we're doing the same thing. In fact, I remember President Trump saying that not too long ago, because people said, well, what are you going to do? And Trump said, well, we caught him, but we do the same thing, you know. So, which I was pretty happy about that candid comment. Back to the most important part. So when you talk to people who deal in things like military intelligence, espionage, and all that stuff, outside of honeypots, there's no honeypot involved here. So some people are going to lose interest. But what they found was this guy was getting directives from Chinese intelligence of where to go take pictures, what to take pictures of, and then the guy would take the pictures with a big camera and a telephoto lens, just like the guy here, and then he would send them, and then the Chi-Coms would send him money. Well, he actually admitted to it. So now he is still in custody. And I would imagine, I mean, again, I don't know, I'm not there, none of that stuff, but I would imagine that that guy's getting a lot more questions. But why would they do that? Well, it's quite simple. They want these guys to take pictures of aircraft, tail numbers, and logistics, and logistics operations, so to speak. I may be saying that incorrectly, but I'm just passionate. So if you get the tail numbers of airplanes leaving the continental United States, somebody else photographing U.S. bases somewhere else, whether in the United States or somewhere else around the world, can also take pictures of airplanes and airplane tail numbers, which would allow the Chi-Com, evil Chi-Com, evil commies, it would allow them to put together a map. Where do these planes take off from? Where do they land? Where do they go from there? from a tactical perspective, I would think, that if you understand how the United States military is, you know, supplying bases, supplying troops, moving troops, doing the stuff military does, if you can establish a pattern, then when you want to get in a big nasty fight and you want to cut off those supplies, you know where these planes are flying, you know where they're flying from, you know where they're flying to. So theoretically, you could lay in wait for them. So why am I bringing that up? Well, I'm bringing this up because there's a lot of stuff that goes on that doesn't make a lot of noise, and it doesn't, you know, provide giant flashy headlines. But this is stuff that people should be aware of. And just like whoever here in the Omaha area alerted authorities to the guy taking pictures of off at Air Force Base and airplanes and tail numbers, that was a very good thing to do. And it's that see something, say something deal. But, you know, when we were originally talking about it, I, of course, knew. I knew this was spy stuff. But a lot of people, a guy's taking pictures. Big deal. Who cares? What? It's just a guy taking pictures. No, it's a lot more than that. And so you see something suspicious, you should say something. And now that we have another story about an individual doing exactly the same thing, we now can put two and two together and see that no, this is not a guy who likes airplanes taking pictures. No, because and I'll get you the details of where they caught this guy. There's more to this, and I'll give it to you, okay? That's just one of the many things we will be talking about today on the Chris Baker radio program. By the way, somebody let the county board know, no offense, can somebody let the county board know that their actual job is to make sure that the buildings and offices where Douglas County employees work are supposed to be clean and operational, and that the employees need to be working in a good, clean, safe environment, and that the leaders of those departments have a good, open communication with members of the board, and that the members of the board are working to support those leaders. Somebody might want to point that out to them, because we got a story with tremendous audio. And we'll have some fun with that today, too. It's a Chris Baker program. Glad you're here. It's News Radio 1110 KFAB.
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1: News Radio 1110 KFAB. Hello there. It's a Chris Baker radio program. I'm Chris Baker, which is really awesome because it's the Chris Baker show. So amazing how the, you know, stars line up sometimes. Isn't it great? Wow. All right. So I was telling you about another story where Chi-Com spies were gathering data and information from United States Air Force bases. Now, if I remember right, the guy they arrested here, didn't he start in Canada? Do you remember that, Peyton? I seem to remember he was a guy just, you know, he's just traveling around, and he was in Canada, and then he came here and took some photos there in, I think, South Dakota.
2: Well, that could have been the case. Is Canada really a threat, though? You know.
1: Well, no, but he's the Chi-Com, and that is a threat.
2: You're right. It's constant surveillance, you know.
1: Canada's not a threat because we can hold them back with memes. We can hold back Canada easily with scary memes.
2: Stop making memes about Canada. We're trying to negotiate.
1: All right. So, I'm pretty sure the guy they took into custody here, he was originally in Canada doing whatever those spies do over there. I don't know what the spies are doing over there in Canada. I'm sure they're doing some car chases, hiding weapons in secret, you know, cabinets with fancy electronic doors, you know, full of machine gun or something. I don't know. Maybe I've seen too many spy movies. So anyway, this individual also started in Canada. He was studying in Canada. We're looking up to see if the guy here was in Canada. But the way I remember it, he started in Canada. Maybe he was going to school there. So his name is Weihang Zhang. It's all these foreigners with the rhyming names. He's a Chinese citizen and an undergraduate at the University of Waterloo. I guess that's in Canada. But, you know, while he's going to school in Canada, he happened to stop into Michigan and was, well, going to Air Force bases and telling people that he just likes planes. He just likes planes. Then, under questioning, he admitted he was being paid to photograph specific aircraft, capture their tail numbers, and photograph airport logistics facilities. That's pretty key information, right? All you warfighters out there know exactly what we're looking at here. His case began in April when apparently some employees at the Chicago O'Hare International Airport noticed him photographing aircraft in a company parking area. So they look at security footage. You showed him climbing on top of a forklift to get a better angle. And so then they tracked him, and he went back to Canada. Then he came back into the United States, and they got him at the border because they were waiting on him. And officers searched his phone, found numerous photographs of military aircraft on his phone, and he said, "Oh, you know, I like airplanes. That's aviation photography is my hobby." Then later he admitted that a contact in China was paying him to photograph particular aircraft and their tail numbers. He said he believed the individual worked for a Chinese security service. Uh-huh. So they're telling him which aircraft to photograph. They're telling him what information to capture, what facilities to visit. Yep, spies. They're spies. So now we know. People in Omaha, they caught a spy. People in Illinois didn't. So what does that mean? We're better than them. So congratulations. That's good for you. Now, so I just wanted to put that together for you so that you know. You see something, you say something. Other news today, I don't know if you've caught this earlier, but apparently the darling inmates at the Douglas County Corrections Center are plugging up toilets, which I guess jail guys do that a lot. They just clog up the toilets because they want them to run over. And well, that's not working well because under the jail cells are Douglas County workers, and they work in the the warrants division, their process servers, things like that. People, they work really hard too. So they're doing their work and they're noticing, hey man, there's junk coming out of the ceiling. What is this stuff? And it stinks and bleh. But of course they continue to do their work. So Sheriff Hansen goes over there. You know, the board actually runs that stuff, not the sheriff, even though the sheriff should. But, you know, for whatever reason, he's not right now. But sheriff goes over there to check this stuff out. They got some of the material, some of the bleh that was landed on desk and on carpets and probably on somebody's sack lunch. You know it's on a sack lunch. So here is the sheriff explaining what is this goo.
6: This sample in this bucket tested positive for fecal coliforms, and that's poop.
1: That's
6: poop. I mean, I don't want my employees to be working with inmates' fecal matter dripping down around their workstations. It's gross, it's dangerous, and I don't think it's healthy.
1: And I'm going to go ahead and speculate that he doesn't want them working with employees' fecal matter either. I'm going to go ahead and just state that the sheriff doesn't want anybody working around anybody's poop.
2: He's not discriminating fecal matter here.
1: No, he just doesn't like poop.
6: That's poop.
1: Yeah, he doesn't like the poop. And, you know, that's the thing about poop. There's no mistake. You find poop.
6: That's poop.
1: That's poop. There's no way you can't say, I don't know. Is he sure it's not just a dirt clod?
6: That's poop.
1: That's poop. So anyway. Oh, the Clancy jury is back. Wonder how much poop's flying around that courtroom, huh?
6: That's poop.
1: Yeah. You notice how the Clancy jury people, they're not in poop. Anyway, what's going on here, Peyton? Let's keep an ear on it. Oh, are you? Nothing exciting? Okay. This is probably going to be Wait a minute. Hold it. Now the judge is standing there.
17: Thank you, Madam Clerk.
18: You're welcome.
17: Good afternoon, everyone. I just wanted to go over a couple of things this afternoon. First off, I want to remind you that you are required to follow my instructions on the law as I gave them to you.
1: He's talking to the jury.
17: I also want to, at this point, go over the instruction that I gave you about reasonable doubt. All right, and so... reasonable doubt. The burden is on the Commonwealth to prove beyond a reasonable doubt that the defendant is guilty of the charges made against her. What is proof beyond a reasonable doubt? Well, the term is often used and probably pretty well understood, though it's not easily defined. Proof beyond a reasonable doubt does not mean proof beyond all possible doubt, for everything in the lives of human beings is open to some possible or imaginary doubt. The charge is proved beyond a reasonable doubt.
1: All right, I know all this. So the judge apparently just says, this is live going on right now. It says, new Clancy jury note, court in session. Okay. So I guess the jury wrote him another note, and the judge is saying, listen, I was pretty clear. Okay. So make a decision. Anyway, we'll follow this and let you know if anything else happened. I'm gonna let the sheriff tell you
6: that's poop.
1: Yeah, it's poop. It's a poop case. A lot of poop in that case. Really sad. All right. It is a Chris Baker radio program on News Radio 1110 KFAB. Coming up on the radio show, we got Labor Day weekend coming up. That's very exciting. And even more news that for some reason didn't make the news. All right, that and just a whole lot. Welcome. It's the Chris Baker Show on News Radio 1110 KFAB.
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25: News. I'm Carmen Roberts. Day 6 of jury deliberations in the Lindsay Clancy trial for killing her 3 children.
0: The jury is under a Tui Rodriguez dynamite charge. It's the judge's final warning before a possible mistrial.
4: Fox's Nate Foy at the courthouse in Plymouth, Massachusetts. The jury is considering whether to find Clancy guilty of murder or manslaughter or not guilty because of insanity. A court hearing today in Chicago for Jose Medina, an illegal immigrant accused of shooting and killing a college student.
8: Sheridan Gorman is the 18-year-old, a loyal university student who went out onto a pier in Lake Michigan to see the Northern Lights. She was shot and killed in cold blood. Police

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0: And so just to get you caught up, we were playing the judge and this incredibly bizarre trial of a woman who, you know what trial we're talking about. What's her last? I'm screwing it up again, Peyton.
1: Lindsay Clancy,
0: that's right. You know, there's so many people on trial and high-profile stuff. I get all lost. Okay, anyway, so Lindsay Clancy, the judge, was reminding. Now, what they're saying, and I don't know how they know this, because jury deliberations are secret. You don't get to go in there and listen. So I don't know how people are saying this, but apparently Jonathan Turley, he's a constitutional attorney. According to him, one juror refuses to listen to law on reasonable doubt. So that seems to be what's holding things up. The judge has been very clear. This is reasonable doubt. And I think he said it's not. We're talking about reasonable doubt, not possible doubt. And I think that's a very important distinction, because some people will go into, well, what about this? And what if aliens came down and knocked everybody out and they killed the kids in order to do scientific experiments? Nobody said that didn't happen. So how do we know it didn't happen? Right. That's what it sounds to me like. One of these jurors is moonbatting out, if I could have that as a term. They're moonbatting out there in the jury room. So it says one jury, says jury deliberating after Clancy attorney said, her attorney says, God, I'm just getting all this instantly. And so the Clancy attorney says one juror refuses to listen to law on reasonable doubt. Is anybody surprised? I mean, my goodness gracious, the way that we now change language to make something that we all know is wrong suddenly okay, I'm not surprised that someone would just be all pissed.

0: headed or someone that just would choose. Well, I don't think that's what it means. That kind of stuff. Because we run into this all the time. They're not illegal immigrants. They're migrants. Or they're not illegal. They're undocumented, right? So they play so much with the language in order to validate whatever position they're trying to push. So, yeah, this doesn't surprise me at all. One juror's making up their own rules, apparently. Well, wait a minute. There are alternate jurors, right? Yeah, there are alternate jurors. When they pick a jury, they also pick alternates so that if a juror, it gets ill, or if a juror does something inappropriate and they get bounced off the jury, they have someone right there ready to go, already chosen through the jury process to take their place.
1: Now, I don't know this, so maybe you can enlighten me, or if you don't know, that's fine. But are these alternate jurors also engaged and close by throughout this process?
0: Right,
1: so they're not going to be walking into this juror room deliberation going, So you guys, happened? What have you been talking about for the last 2 weeks? I mean,
0: hey, I was on my phone. So what's going on?
1: I was on social media thinking about the case, but what have you guys been talking about?
0: No, the alternate jurors are right there in the courtroom as well, so that if they need to step in, they can jump right in there, you know. Like a backup quarterback, sort of.
1: Ready to go.
0: Ready to go. You know, you prep like you're going to play every week. You never know. So you got a jury like you're going to decide every day. So, and I'm not a lawyer, so that's just my interpretation of all this. But apparently something goofy is going on because in that courtroom right now, there are people standing up and people are talking, but it must not be that good because news hasn't switched to it.
1: I don't know what I want more. Do I want to really find out the verdict or do I want this to be over? Do I want to stop talking about it every day?
0: Well, I want justice.
1: I want justice.
0: You know what else they should add in this? According to the clickbait site, Sydney Sweeney's striking lace look steals the spotlight at something.
1: Why aren't they showing Sydney Sweeney and lace on Fox News?
0: Maybe they should put Sydney Sweeney on the jury. And then nobody would know what was happening. Guys would be staring. Women would be judging. And that's all good. All right. So apparently there's nothing going on except the reports that we keep getting that apparently one juror just refuses to listen to law on reasonable doubt. I guess it's the word reasonable that they're having trouble explaining to this person. But here's the other part, right? This has to be a unanimous verdict. Maybe this person is actually right. And this person, instead of, you know, me mocking the whole thing, and maybe this person is actually standing on principle. And when they tell them this is how reasonable doubt works, maybe this person is saying this is reasonable. And then someone else is saying, no, it's not. And then they're spatting. You know, maybe they should just fight it out. Like the judge should just say, all right, who's the jury foreman? All right, bring him in here. Who's the one that doesn't want to listen? Bring him in here. Strap some 12-ounce gloves on him and say, all right, whoever's left standing, that's the verdict. And then let him bang it out.
1: Do they have weight classes for juror bouts?
0: That's a really good question. I don't even know if they're sanctioned. So, I mean, first,
1: I would imagine no, yeah, but who knows?
0: If it's sanctioned, then yes, I would imagine they would have weight classes.
1: But if it's not sanctioned, we might as well go to the 8-ounce gloves and really get it underway quickly, not waste our time.
0: Let them get it over with. Let's just let them go fighting batting gloves. How about that? Here, put on these batting gloves to protect your hands and go at it. All right, so that's it. There's no more about the trial. The judge just sent him back in.
1: Surely they don't have much longer, though. You know, the Massachusetts time, it's about 3:45 there on the East Coast. So if they go, they might go for another 15 minutes because they've been letting them out about 4 o'clock and 4:10 the last few days.
0: I think that judge should sequester this jury.
1: I would have imagined they were sequestered from the beginning. I found that out the other day, and maybe it was a little bit of a lack of due diligence, but I was like, wait, they're not sequestered?
0: Well, it doesn't happen a lot from what I can remember. I mean, when I was tried for murder, I've never been tried for murder. Never catch me. So I would think that if this is a problem and all these people get to go home and they get their free lunch every day, then I think the judge ought to sequester the jury because that might motivate them to come to a decision. But after the fact, let's say that the judge declares a mistrial. How in the world are you going to try this case? Because it's been all over the news. The town where it's in, it has to be the hottest, you know, that everybody's probably talking about it. And I don't know how they're going to pick a jury. I mean, it's hard picking a jury now with today's media, with all the access that people have. Because if you're on a jury, you're not supposed to look at news about the story that you're the jury on this case. You're not supposed to look at the news. You're not supposed to talk to the other jurors about the case. You're not supposed to communicate with family members and discuss the case. You have to keep it all tied up inside. You can't, you know, what happened in court today? Oh, this happened. You can't do that.
1: And then you have to go find another 12 jurors who know absolutely nothing about the Lindsey Clancy trial.
0: Well, it's not that you don't know about it. I should probably call Chris Tritico again.
1: It's getting awfully technical, but
0: I know your lawyers are listening right now, probably giggling a little bit. But it's not about whether they know about the case. It's whether they can judge fairly. And that's really important. It's just like when in the world of politics, right? They're always saying, Breaker Harding is just going to do anything Trump says. Well, you don't know that. You know, you don't know that. Nobody knows that. To say, well, they'll just do whatever he says. First of all, why don't you look in the mirror? Second, you want to put people in positions that you trust can make clear decisions despite how it drives them personally. It's not easy, but people do it all the time. Just like when whoever that guy that was in here the other day talking about, this was off the air, but he called the Supreme Court justices Republican judges. And this was off the air, and I said, now just knock it off, because those judges are chosen based upon their records, based upon their standing, based upon who they are. And when it comes to the law, and when it comes down to the law, people that practice law, judges who judge cases and suits and things like that, the reason they're in those positions is because they are able to put their personal feelings in the background and judge things, prosecute things, defend things based on the law. So, I mean, that's what people... Do you think you could do that, Peyton?
1: Be a judge or be on a jury?
0: Could you put your personal feelings off to the side and just go by the law?
1: I think when I think about it right away, I would say yes.
0: Yeah.
1: But I also think I've never been in the position where I have to make a decision disregarding my personal bias. Yeah. I think that would be extremely, extremely difficult. Think about the subliminal, subconscious biases that you have that you don't even think about having. You just do.
0: Mm-hmm.
1: I would imagine that would be very tough, but I also know the people that are judges and they get to the Supreme Court and even the courts
0: any court.
1: Those people are like law enforcement officers in the way that they absolutely love and take so much pride in what they do.
0: Right. Lawyers love the law. I mean, it's really fascinating. My friend Chris loves the law. Loves the law so much, he flew to Florida to stand for the guy who murdered his daughter to make sure that that guy got a fair trial and fair representation. That's how much he loves the law and believes in the law. There are many attorneys that feel that way. I mean, most they love the law. And judges, you know, you just don't show up and go, hey, how's it going? Yeah, I've been practicing law for a while, but I'm looking to do something else. Can I be a judge? Nope. That's not how it works. If you want to be a judge, especially in this state, well, you got to enter a whole pool of people that want to be a judge. And you have to go through endless interviews and all kinds of crazy stuff. And what they're doing is they're making the decision, are you qualified to be the judge? Or do you know the law well enough? Are you able to put your personal feelings off to the side while you execute the law? And that's what it's all about. There. How about that? That was a long way to go. That was a lot of talk about something so simple.
2: Badopti.
0: Yeah. All right. Chris Baker Show. 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
0: It is Chris Baker Radio Show on News Radio 1110 KFAB. Glad you're with us here. And since we're talking about the law, I have more law stuff. Here's a great story. I love this story. This is the best. So apparently Lancaster County deputies were chasing a vehicle. They're chasing a vehicle. They're looking for the vehicle. They're driving fast, chasing the vehicle. And guess what stopped the vehicle, Peyton? Just guess.
1: A grandma pushing a stroller across a crosswalk.
0: Not at all. A train.
1: A train.
0: A train didn't hit the car. It's just the guy's going down the road running from the deputies. The next thing you know, here goes. The arms are down. The lights are blinking. And here comes a big old train. So, of course, he had to stop. And Lancaster County deputies approached the car, got the guy out of the car. And guess what they found? Over $500,000 worth of coke.
1: Ooh.
0: Cocaine, by the way, not cola. Yeah. $600,000 worth of cocaine. That was early Tuesday morning. So way to go. Good job. That's funny. A train.
1: I know you've hit a train on your way to work and you're sitting there, two hands on the wheel. Well, any way to get around this son of a gun?
0: Now, here's a question, though. I mean, so you're being chased by the police, right? And if you come up to a train crossing and the train comes, shouldn't you be able to call time out?
1: Yeah, I think that's fair.
0: The deputies, the car's waiting on the train, and the deputies get out of the car and then, you know, get the guy and find over $500,000 worth of cocaine. But if he has to stop for the train, couldn't he call timeout and the deputies just got to sit there and wait?
1: It's kind of a cheap way to catch him, you know. If I'm trying to outrun you, give me a chance. It's like the little sibling yelling mom as soon as the older brother starts taking over. It's a little unfair. Obviously, I'm joking.
0: Being idiots. I just think it's funny. Wait a minute. Hey, time out. Time out. You can't get out of your car. We're supposed to sit here and wait for the train.
1: It's not fair. Come on. I had a gap on you.
0: If I could have just got over these railroad tracks, it would have been over. Yeah. Yeah. No, you can't. You don't get to call time out waiting for the train. But that's a great story. I would love to have been in that car. Guy's looking in the rearview mirror, driving. Oh, I got to get away from these guys. Are you kidding me? A train? That's a beautiful thing. All right. It's News Radio 1110 KFAB. It's the Chris Baker program. Going to be a very, very hot weekend. But I think this will probably end it. I'm thinking. I don't know. I'm not a weather guy, but I think after this weekend, maybe we'll get a little better stuff. You know what I mean? Anyway, football coming up this weekend. I'm so happy about all this. All right, now we'll get into election mania coming up in the next hour of the Chris Baker Radio program on News Radio 1110. KFAB, your number, 402-558-1110. 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Just click on the microphone in the upper right of your screen. And just say what you have to say, and boom, it comes into the studio, and then we play it, and it's awesome. Chris Baker Show, News Radio, 1110 KFAB.
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19: Here's looking at how the markets closed today. September corn down 3.5 at 5.15 1/4. December down 2 3/4 at 5.40 3/4. And March down 2 1/4 at 5.56. September soybeans up 4.5, 13.06 1/4. November up 6 at 13.16 1/4. January up 6.5 at 13.31 1/2. Soybean meal closed up 5.90 a ton at 355.50. Oil down about a penny a pound at 70.04. Chicago wheat down 19 3/4 to 7.54 1/4. October live cattle closed up $4.12 at 2.14.30. December up 4.10 at 2.16.12. September feeder cattle up 6.88 at 3.25.85. October up 6.73 at 3.21.10. October lean hogs down 33 cents at 83.45. December down 40 cents at 73.92. 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
21: A question about reasonable doubt on Lisa Brady, Fox News, at the murder trial of Lindsey Clancy in Massachusetts.
22: Proof beyond a reasonable doubt does not mean proof beyond all possible doubt.
21: Judge William Sullivan explaining the law and the prosecution's burden of proof after the latest note from the jury on day 6 of deliberations, which now continues. While in the courtroom a short time ago, defense attorney Kevin Reddington arguing a juror should be removed.
23: And if we come back here in a half an hour with a mistrial because of a juror that has just spurned the instructions of this court, it's a shame. It's a real shame.
21: Prosecutor Jennifer Sprague countering.
24: There's no way to determine what the deliberations are, who's correct, who's incorrect, nor should we attempt to, because that's part of deliberations.
21: And the judge agreed, saying his instructions responded to a specific question.
22: I don't feel that it is proper for me to side with one side or the other of the deliberations.
21: The judge also saying that discharging a deliberating juror would be a sensitive undertaking. The allegation of one juror being accused of not following the judge's instruction on reasonable doubt comes after two previous notes this week telling the judge the jury could not reach a unanimous decision over the killing of Clancy's three children. She is using an insanity defense. If they say they're deadlocked again, the judge could declare a mistrial. Vice President J.D. Vance says Iran has to stop shooting at commercial ships in the Strait of Hormuz.
25: The president's been very clear, we're not talking to them. And we're not going to talk to them unless they stop shooting at commercial shipping.
21: Leading a White House briefing, Vance also telling reporters with no major combat operations underway, he wouldn't call it a war. Also declining to offer a timeline for ending the conflict. He says the president will ensure the American people never have to deal with a nuclear-armed Iran. Wall Street rallies, the Dow up 623. 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
26: The National Weather Service heat advisory is now in effect until 7 p.m. Saturday for portions of east central and southeast Nebraska and southwest Iowa. It includes Omaha, Council Bluffs, and Lincoln. Afternoon heat index values up to 105 expected. Overnight low temperatures between 72 and 78. Prices for diesel fuel in Nebraska and Iowa have reached record highs. AAA says Nebraska is at $5.48 a gallon. Iowa's average for diesel is $5.55 a gallon. It is still less than the national average of diesel, which is $5.78 a gallon. Sarpy County is working on its roads plan, creating a master map and plan for future traffic growth from 132nd to 84th Streets. They're asking for ideas and feedback from residents of Sarpy County before finalizing that plan. I'm Terry Leahy.
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1: Mostly sunny, breezy, hot, and humid on Thursday evening. We'll stay mainly clear overnight with lows only falling back into the mid and upper 70s. Partly to mostly sunny, back to hot and humid on Friday with highs in the mid to upper 90s. Feels like about 105 degrees with gusty south winds. From the First Alert 6 Weather Center, I'm Chief Meteorologist Matt Serwee.
3: 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Many more things to come. Temperatures around the metro, 92 degrees in Omaha, Council Bluffs, 96 in Lincoln.
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27: No, Jane, that's not how I win.
0: Yeah. All right, it's Chris Baker on News Radio 1110 KFAB. Hello there, and glad you could be with us today. What a day we are having as we're going to get into this. We're going to talk a little election thing right now. Don't change the channel. We have to talk about this, all right? We have an election coming up. And now, has anybody else entered the gubernatorial race that we've heard of? Peyton, is Brett Lindstrom still in? That's usually a day-by-day. It's like the weather forecast.
3: Yes. Ask me at 4:07.
0: Yeah.
3: We'll see.
0: We'll see. The Brett Lindstrom in, out. He's still in so far. We have other individuals now running on these new miracle parties. So you've had the political expansion draft. So something I want to talk about in this is that many times people, when they talk about elections, they're always talking about big offices, you know, like president, Congress, Senate, governor, mayor, those kind of offices, very important offices. But it's these other down ballot offices like school board, sheriff, you know, county attorney, just these smaller offices. They're not glamorous, but something very interesting that I have watched over the years is that the Democrat Party, which is now turned into the Communist Party, but okay, the Democrat Party many years ago decided that, number one, and this is a national strategy they implemented quite a while ago, that they would run a candidate in every single race, even a race that they never even expect to win. They're still going to put someone in there. But something else that they have done over the years, and I think it's a very smart thing, they use lower offices like minor league ball clubs use smaller market teams. They like to get someone and put them on some, you know, a school board is a very good example, but there are many other offices that are small and people don't think of treasurer. There's one. Whatever. Me sitting here trying to come up with other offices is annoying. The point I'm making is that we get so drawn into races such as governor, president, Congress, that we forget about these smaller local offices. And in reality, those offices actually wield quite a bit of power. And for decades, Democrats have used those as their minor leagues. And people start out in those little bitty office races and work their way up. And then eventually somebody is slimier than all the others. And then that person goes on to a bigger election. I don't see Republicans doing that. And I think that that would be a really important thing that they should do, because, you know, frankly, Republicans' bench is kind of light. I'm just going to be honest. It's kind of light. I mean, look at in this current election, what offices only have one candidate. And I'll pull it up later during the break and we'll take a look at it. But it's those smaller office down ballot races that are actually crucial. For example, you have a sheriff's election here in town, and everybody knows I like this sheriff, okay? There's no secret that I think he's a great sheriff, right? So I want him to continue to be the sheriff. Well, why, Chris? Well, because he's my friend, and he kicks money back to me, and then every time I get in trouble, I can just call him, and he'll get me out of it. All right, I just made that all up. That's stupid. That's not true. I like him because he's a lawman. He's not a guy trying to climb a political ladder. He's a career lawman. And I have seen him at work up close. So I like that. I like the fact that he looks at a problem and looks at it in a way that he thinks about both victims and perpetrators. I could go on and on and on and on. But the office of sheriff is an incredibly important office because that is the lawman in your county. The only person above him is the county prosecutor. And that guy's important. Don Klein has been a tremendous county prosecutor. And I want him to continue to be the county prosecutor. Why? Track record, awesome. And what I don't need is someone who's going to go in there and reinvent the wheel, or we're going to do things differently. And then next thing you know, Omaha, Nebraska is going to look like any other filthy, nasty moonbat city with too many criminals, too much crime, too much garbage on the streets. I don't want that. And now I can also sit here and say that if those two lose their races, that it's guaranteed to go that way. I can't say that it's guaranteed to go that way, but I can look at the track record of others, of other cities who have tried to implement these soft crime, moon batty policies. And now those cities have homeless camps all over the place. They've got guys that get arrested, and no matter what the crime is, they're out of jail in just a short amount of time, right back on the streets, preying on people. Now, if you're a real consumer of news, you too see all the stories of people who commit heinous crimes. And then you find out, oh, yeah, well, that guy's got like 80 arrests. And yet he's still walking around. So I don't want that part of my city / county to change. So the point I'm making is these down ballot races are important. Like, we just went through this whole thing with the Omaha School Board about the shock glove. And it was the, you know, it was these pseudo intellectuals on the school board who were, well, we just don't think this is good. We don't know. We bleh. Well, you don't know. You're not arresting people. You don't deal with these people on a daily basis. So you need better candidates for school board. And I'll even go this far. You need some conservative thinking on school boards. These down ballot offices are really important. They have a lot of power. And we just don't think about it because, you know, I don't know. I'll speak only for myself. I don't think about it because I don't hear about it. And you don't hear about it. The only time you ever hear of a school board is when something horrible happens. And then people are asking the school board, well, how come that happened? Well, we put the safety of the students our top priority, blah, blah, blah. All right, so there you go. There's my rant on down-ballot races. It's Chris Baker program. It's News Radio 1110 KFB. All right, here we go. Clancy jurors, excuse for the day. I'm telling you, sequester them. Put them in a hotel. Put them in a hotel and put them next to rooms of big sports fans. Anyway, it's Chris Baker on News Radio 1110 KFAB.
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0: Man, oh man, oh man. Chronic pain, what a drag. I hate it. 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Here's what you want to do. Get a hold of Dr. Shockley. 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
5: 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And so we're in a little talk about down ballot races. They're very important. And sometimes you may think, well, you know, this governor's race, it's all sewed up. Or, you know, this congressional race, it's all sewed up. So you think to yourself, yeah, why am I going to go vote? Well, I'll tell you why you're going to go. You should go vote because of all these crazy little down ballot races. Right? I'm looking at the Douglas County, Nebraska ballot. Let's see. Let me go back up here. Scroll. You know, if you did stuff all on paper, you just go to the next piece of paper. But no, I got to do it on the computer. All right, here we go. So, stop it. Oh, now it's just going to scroll on its own. Thank you. Thank you very much, computer. I really appreciate it. All right, now I'm looking at some, I would say, pretty important offices. Here's the Douglas County Assessor Register of Deeds. All right, that's a pretty important office. There's only one person running, and it's a Democrat. No Republican running for that office. Why not? How about Douglas County Clerk of the District Court? Only one candidate, and that'd be Justin Wayne. Justin Wayne's a great guy. I think he'll do a really good job there, but there's only one candidate. Why is there no competition? Douglas County Engineer, that's one candidate. Let's see, what else? Douglas County Treasurer, one Democrat candidate, Tony Vargas, a guy who apparently searches for offices to run for. But, I mean, county treasurer, that's a pretty important position. And I don't know, I would think that having a conservative running in this office, maybe if they win, maybe they would alert the county to, I don't know, over expenditures, you know, like maybe, I don't know, giving too much money to some government entity and not really paying attention to it. You know, those things. Spending out of control. These are the things you want your treasurer to do. Let's see. What else? Here's another one. Douglas County Sanitary and Improvement District. One guy running. A lot of these things only have one guy running. But these down ballot races are really important because they affect your life. That's really all I got to say about this. I just thought I'd bring it up. I'm going to wake Peyton up, and we'll get into some other stuff now.
6: What?
5: Yeah.
6: What's going on?
5: Thank you. No. Peyton was drooling. He's just literally drooling out of his mouth over there. Let's see. What else we got? Oh, mental health. There is. Let's get another one going. We're going to invite this nice person on the show. So there's been a report out, and just for a moment, I'll remind you why I'm interested in this, because Well, they built a $27 million facility for juvenile offenders that is sitting there empty and costing me $20,000 a month paying that utility bill. We're paying for this, and we're getting zero out of it still, going 4 years in now. So a new report has come out highlighting the significant mental health needs of children and teens involved in the state's foster care and juvenile justice system. So it goes through there, and it talks about these kids going through. They got trauma. They got this. They got that. And I don't, I mean, that wouldn't surprise me. Yeah, I would imagine it's quite traumatic to be moved around from one house to another. But what I am kind of wondering about, and this is why we'd like to have Monica Gross is her name. I'm sure a very nice person. I'd like to get her on, because when I'm reading this, it talks about how, you know, juveniles involved in crime have mental health issues. And I would just like to know, what is the mental health issue? Because I don't think crime is a mental health issue in general. I think crime is crime. Some people make decisions. Some people don't care. Some people think it's worth the risk. But the one thing that I notice in this, it doesn't say anything about parents. I mean, that's kind of, isn't that part of the whole equation? Parents have a kid, and then they raise the kid. Maybe I'm just some kind of old-fashioned guy for thinking about it that way. But, I mean, you read about this report, and all it talks about is mental health issues. I don't doubt that there's some of that involved. But nowhere in there do I see where it talks about the fact that a lot of these kids come from either broken homes or come from incredibly dysfunctional homes. And why do I think that that should be brought up? Well, I think maybe shouldn't there be a national message on taking responsibility for the kids you're bringing into the world? How do I say this without being annoying? I was dealing with some convicts, and I'm just there hanging out, talking, being me, just hanging out. And one of the most fascinating things was there were 9 guys there, and I asked each one of them, where is their dad? And the majority of them said, well, he's been in prison, or I don't know who he is, or he's dead. That's a huge factor in all of this. One of those guys told me that his dad's in prison, his dad on visitation, and his mom both told him, you'll end up there too. So, boo, that's not the thing to tell your kid. And then he talked about the anger that he had. He said he's very angry. He hates seeing these kids with their parents because he never really had them, and it made him mad, and it made him want to lash out. So the parent aspect, it'd be nice if the parent aspect would, I don't know, be re-emphasized instead of watching people like Chelsea Handler bragging, I don't have any kids. I'm free. I can do what I want. I'm married. Yeah, I'm sorry, honey. I'm looking at you. You're miserable. And all these people that are always saying, you know, well, I mean, why should I sacrifice my career to have children? Because that's how life is supposed to work. Every living being reproduces, raises kids, then they boot them out of the nest and tell them, go find your own nuts, bugs, and worms. All right, is this guy signing autographs now? Oh, my God, the lawyer is out there. Oh, no, he's being mobbed. Good Lord, what's happening? All right, speaking of ridiculous news, they're chasing this lawyer all over the place now. Coming up on the show, how about some news stories that are getting zero play but at the same time are incredibly important. Got a couple. I'll share them with you next.
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20: Fox News, I'm Tom Graham. The jury in the Lindsey Clancy murder trial has been excused for the day. Earlier, deliberations were briefly paused. Defense attorney Kevin Reddington asked the judge to remove one of the jurors.
21: If we come back here in a half an hour with a mistrial because of a juror that has just spurned the instructions of this court, it's a shame. It's a real shame.
20: That juror not removed. The jury has been deliberating for 6 days, twice telling a Massachusetts judge they are deadlocked. Trafficking ramping up in the Strait of Hormuz. The U.S. Navy reports they're working to protect

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5: News Radio 1110 KFAB. It is the Chris Baker Show. I'm Chris Baker. I'm that guy. Glad to be here. Man, am I glad to be here. All right. So, where am I? Here we go. Aha. All right. It's a segment I, Chris Baker, your host, love to refer to as...
6: And now, time for the news that for some reason is not in the news.
5: That's right. That's right. News likes to be very selective about the stories they highlight. And so I am going to give you news that affects you that apparently somebody didn't want you to hear. All right. Here's one from 3 days ago. Tell me, Peyton, if you heard about this. A gunman opened fire outside Venture in Tucson gay bar. Did you hear about that?
7: I did not hear about that.
5: You didn't hear about that? That's a horrible, horrible story. Two men are dead. The shooter is dead. And police are now calling it a targeted hate crime because the shooter also had a list of LGBTQ whatever businesses with him. So apparently he had many targets on his list. How he got killed, I have no idea. Maybe he killed himself. Maybe the police killed him. I have no idea. But nobody heard this story, right? Well, why didn't you hear the story? Because the shooter was not a white honky cracker Christian nationalist. Nope. He was Kuzman Cisse, 44 years old, a Muslim immigrant born in the Gambia. I don't even know what the Gambia is. It sounds like a ride at some amusement park or something, or like an ailment. What's wrong with your knee? I got the Gambia. Anyway, 44-year-old Muslim immigrant from the Gambia. He confronted these two men in the parking lot and then just opened up on them. So who were the victims? A guy by the name of Cameron Davis Capera, I think is how you say that. Well-known local photographer, left-wing political activist who spent years documenting

0: pro-Palestine marches, anti-ICE actions, anti-Trump, anti-fascism, and anti-capitalist no kings protest. So he was a moonbat. And sadly, the exact people that he was trying to support killed him. Yes. But, you know, you don't want to push a story like this because it just didn't fit the narrative. We see this all the time. Yes, Peyton.
1: I mean this very genuinely, not to make a joke about this, but a gay bar being shot up, I thought that would have been national news.
0: You would think that would be big news.
1: Right. I mean, just right there.
0: It's horrible. I mean, that should be national. It should be big news.
1: Regardless, it's a shooting.
0: It should be big news because guys that go to gay bars may want to keep an eye out for someone that looks a little creepy. Anyway, so no coverage, nothing. We didn't hear anything about the guy's background. No national cameras showing up, interviewing. How do you feel? You know, we didn't go talk to his neighbors wherever they are. There was no politicians coming out to denounce this senseless violence, to denounce this hate, which had it been a white honky cracker Christian nationalist, these guys would have been tripping all over each other to hit the podiums, but they didn't. And the news media didn't even really tell you the story. Because I guess it just didn't fit the script that they are very, very happy about. All right. And now here's even more.
2: And now time for the news that for some reason is not in the news.
0: All right. This is a report and I'm just going to play it for you. But I will also talk to you about the video. Peyton, did you watch the video that came with this?
1: If you're...
0: It's disturbing.
1: Going to where I'm going, I'll... Yes.
0: Yeah, it's a really, really... All right, so here we go. This is the news story that apparently not worthy of national exposure.
3: 163 missing children have been found during a Florida-led operation that is now being called one of the largest child recovery efforts in United States history. The 163 children range from 2 months old to 17 years old. Children were all missing under very different circumstances. So officials said that some were runaways, while other cases involved custody disputes, unsafe foster care situations, abandonment, neglect, abuse, or suspected human trafficking.
0: Yeah, so... Let me just tell you about this video. We'll put it up on the Facebook page. But as you're listening to that report, the video shows them opening up like old garages, and these kids are in cages. There was one where it showed an officer is using a set of wire cutters to cut open the cage. And there's all these kids just looking up, and the look on their face will absolutely break your heart. There's also in this video a girl, and this is the one that just really haunts me. She's got dual black eyes. Did you see it? You see that?
1: They call that the panda eyes. Yeah.
0: Oh, and this girl's probably six.
1: Yeah.
0: And she's there with just these two black eyes where obviously she's been beaten.
1: Well, that I wanted to keep that in, that sort of screeching and shouting right there at the beginning of the audio cut. That is police officers opening the door.
0: Yeah.
1: And that is a victim running out, seeing the police officers.
0: Right. I mean, it's really horrible audio. But the fact that this isn't a major news story around the country, it defies logic as far as I'm concerned. And if it's defying my logic, well, it must really be knocking some people out. But that video is so haunting. And the story actually goes on to talk about how it wasn't just arrest in Florida. There were other arrests around the country. That total of over 100 kids, that's just in the one case in Florida. But this administration is putting a huge effort into locating these missing kids. And, you know, I've always heard all these stories, and you hear, you read stories about this smuggler, these smugglers. But I'm telling you, you watch this video and you see that door open and there's all these kids just packed into a big cage, and they can't even stand up. And the police are just cutting the metal, letting them out. So the next time, maybe the next time you think a policeman is a little gruff, or maybe wasn't as nice as you felt he should be or she should be, maybe they just got off a call like that. That's an ups and down career right there. Anyway, so those are stories that should have made gigantic national news. And what do you think about that, Sheriff? What do you think about that kind of journalism?
4: That's poop.
0: Yeah, it's poop. It's the Chris Baker Show on News Radio 1110 KFAB.
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11: As we get started on the Thursday afternoon drive, have a stalled vehicle jamming us up here, westbound I-80 at 60th Street. It's on the right shoulder, but quite a bit of activity, including people walking around, so that's backed up a little beyond 42nd Street, westbound on I-80. So far, looking good, just a little slow westbound on Dodge coming out of the 680 interchange. No accidents. That's a look at traffic. I'm Steve Parker.
12: 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Kids back in school means back-to-back showers and drains working overtime. Beat the clog before the rush. Visit omahadrain.com.
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0: Chris Baker here on News Radio 1110 KFAB. Oh, here we go. Skate park action. All right. Anyway, sitting here, we've been talking about news stories that you didn't really get to hear about. So that's, I'm glad I can bring that to you. Okay. Also, a little piece of audio I stumbled upon earlier today, and this does affect the body politic. We all know Denise Powell. You know, she's a small business owner. She runs a charity that puts money behind women candidates And where does that money come from? Well, some very, very well-known large organizations. Some say that a lot of that money comes from, the Chi-Com billionaire whose wife runs Code Pink. Singham? Yeah, that Singham guy. Some of it from this guy right here. It's a piece of audio from 2009, and you should think about this audio when you're voting, because a lot of these candidates, whether they admit it or not, their money's coming from this guy, George Soros. Listen to what he says.
4: What sort of a financial deal should Obama be seeking to strike when he travels to China next month?
14: No, I think this would be the time, because you really need to bring China into the creation of a new world order, financial world order. So I think you need a new world order, that China has to be part of the process of creating it, and they have to buy in, they have to own it. And I think this would be a more stable one, where you would have a coordinated policies.
4: Given this continued weakness in the U.S. economy, are people right to start to be concerned about the dollar?
14: An orderly decline of the dollar is actually desirable. A decline in the value of the dollar is necessary in order to compensate for the fact that the U.S. economy will remain rather weak. China will emerge as the motor replacing the U.S. consumer. So there would be a slow decline in the value of the dollar, a managed decline.
0: No, well, thank you. I don't know who voted on you to manage this decline, you creepy old man. Yeah, how about that? So that, and that is from 2009. And that is one of the big, huge funders of the No Kings protest. Many, if not all, Democrat candidates flooding money in through Act Blue and certain nonprofits that focus on giving money to female candidates. Yeah. So this election, what we're seeing right now, is so much bigger than just what's going on in your house and in my house. Right? It's so much bigger. And you just heard right there from the spooky guy himself, the guy who collaborated with Nazis, who says we have to have a managed decline of the dollar, and we also want the Chinese communist to build this new world order, with the Chinese at the top. Managed decline of the dollar. And that was all going on until the most hated man in America became president. That was audio from 2009. You know what sucks about that audio? That guy's still alive. Anyway, just so you understand what's going on here and what's really happening behind the scenes, what's at stake. So you may be mad at Pillen. You may be mad at Don Bacon. You may be mad at John Thune, whatever. But tragically, I think we have to drag these idiots over the finish line one more time to keep some of the looniest individuals I've ever seen run for public office. I mean, look at this goofy election in Omaha, or in Nebraska, the state of Nebraska. How goofy can this get when you got one candidate who one party backs 100%, who pretends to be an independent? Okay. And one party tanks a primary in order to pave the way for said independent, tanking the primary. And then suddenly out of nowhere, with 8 weeks to go, a miraculous new party shows up and a new gubernatorial candidate who has no chance in winning. All he can do is just be a spoiler. I'm telling you, this is the craziest election I've ever been through, and I've been through a lot of them. Okay, this is way too much politics. I got to be honest, Peyton. It's just it's driving me crazy. I had a ton of great audio to make fun of, and that'll be really good. Also, Ryan Reynolds is very worried about you and your history, and I think if Ryan Reynolds says something, I think everybody's going to listen. You know why? He's good looking, got a great head of hair, very good comedy actor. Just watched a movie with him in it just the other night. Very entertaining. But Ryan Reynolds is very worried about you and your knowledge of history. So we'll have fun with that coming up in the next hour of the Chris Baker radio program. Let's see, what else do we got? Just looking over. Okay. Oh, yeah. Oh, boy. Oh, the birth tourism. Yeah, we got to get into that. And that's about it. Okay. Apparently, the warrant offices for Douglas County have poop coming through the ceiling.
15: That's poop.
0: Because the inmates are clogging the toilets. I mean, I think it's pretty easy to figure out which inmates clogging what toilet. Yeah, I don't know what you do to him. It's a Chris Baker Show. News Radio 1110 KFAB.
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16: All right, just take a breath.
17: 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I swear I'm going crazy.
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17: T-O-P.
16: Okay. 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
16: 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See, you're not crazy. You're an imbecile.
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26: You're done for the day. I'm Lisa Brady, Fox News. The judge sending the jury home again at the Lindsay Clancy murder trial in Massachusetts, but only after responding to a note on day 6 of deliberations.
27: I want to remind you that you are required to follow my instructions on the law as I gave them to you.
26: Judge William Sullivan repeating instructions on reasonable doubt.
27: If you evaluate all the evidence and you still have a reasonable doubt remaining, the defendant is entitled to the benefit of that doubt and must be acquitted.
26: Once the jury went back to deliberating, defense attorney Kevin Reddington telling the judge,
28: the court has an instruction from the foreperson of that juror that's been working for a week now, saying that there's one juror who refuses to listen to the law that you've given him or her on reasonable doubt.
26: Arguing the judge should consider removing that juror, not just repeating instructions. But the judge says he's not taking sides.
27: I don't feel it's appropriate for me to say I agree with one juror or 11.
26: Instead, asking each juror under oath today if they can follow his instructions. They're due back tomorrow morning. Clancy is using an insanity defense in the 2023 killing of her three children, who were 5, 3, and 8 months old. The Trump administration just asking the U.S. Supreme Court to lift a federal judge's order blocking restrictions on mail-in voting, as that judge considers extending her temporary injunction, with arguments today in Boston.
29: Neither the president nor the USPS may override the authority of the states and Congress or rewrite election procedures weeks before an election.
26: Tamika Simmons is general counsel for a sorority, one of the plaintiffs, arguing a Trump executive order is unconstitutional. The judge pressing a Justice Department lawyer on whether a new postal service system for tracking mail ballots is ready. 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
31: It's 402, 96 degrees in Omaha Council Bluffs. Also 96 in Lincoln. I'm Terry Leahy, News Radio 1110 KFAB. Heat index at 105. The heat advisory is now in effect until 7 p.m. Saturday for portions of east central and southeast Nebraska and southwest Iowa, including Omaha Council Bluffs and Lincoln. Afternoon heat index values up to 105 expected, so we've reached that today. Overnight low temperatures between 72 and 78. The advisory now includes the Nebraska football home and season opener in Lincoln. Of course, that is hardly a first-time football crowd, but caution is advised. Nebraska Medicine Emergency Medicine Physician Dr. Caitlin Doherty says, in extreme heat like this, it's important to look for the signs of heat exhaustion, like headaches, blurry vision, and feeling run down and weak.
32: And get inside or get somewhere cooler. Make sure you're always bringing water with you if you have to be outside, and have a place to rest and cool off if you need it.
31: Dr. Doherty tells KFAB Radio News a key indicator is the high heat index, which factors in the high humidity. The Nebraska governor, secretary of state, and other election officials came together earlier today to call for more stringent petition circulator laws for ballot initiatives.
33: We have seen far too many local election officials catching
0: signature fraud during an election cycle, and it's vital that the people of Nebraska have absolute faith and trust in the integrity of our election process.
31: The governor and secretary of state, Bob Evnen, are working on legislative proposals that include prohibiting circulators getting paid by signature, requiring circulators to be U.S. citizens, while prohibiting felons from being circulators. I'm Terry Leahy, News Radio 1110 KFAB, Nebraska's news, weather, and traffic station, and online at kfab.com/news. 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
4: Listen, on our Thursday afternoon drive, clear to stalled car we had on the right shoulder slowing us down. Westbound on I-80 at about 60th Street, and traffic still backed up pretty much to the JFK and very slow there. But again, the stall has been cleared. Westbound Dodge coming out of the 680 interchange, that's a little slow over to 114th Street, but don't have any accidents working. That's a look at traffic. I'm Steve Parker.
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6: Mostly sunny, breezy, hot, and humid on Thursday evening. We'll stay mainly clear overnight with lows only falling back into the mid and upper 70s. Partly to mostly sunny, back to hot and humid on Friday with highs in the mid to upper 90s. Feels like about 105 degrees with gusty south winds. From the First Alert 6 Weather Center, I'm Chief Meteorologist Matt Serwey.
1: 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The Chris Baker Show halfway through on a Thursday, but so much more to come. 96 degrees in Omaha, Council Bluffs, up to 98 in Lincoln.
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2: 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It's the Chris Baker Radio Show, News Radio 1110 KFAB. I think I just put two and two together, Peyton, and I'm very concerned. I'm very concerned. I'm very concerned because there seems to be a lot of poop in our society right now, and I'm just going to say it this way: it's getting too close. All right, can I say it like that? All right. First of all, we got Douglas County in the warrants process server offices. Apparently, they have poop coming out of the ceiling.
11: This sample in this bucket tested positive for fecal coliforms, and that's poop. And I don't want my employees to be working with inmates' fecal matter dripping down around their workstations. It's gross. It's dangerous. And I don't think it's healthy.
2: I'm watching a news story on Channel 6, and they got a guy with this fogger. And he's just walking around the office spraying the fogger. It's a disinfectant. That's what you got to do when poop comes flowing out of your ceiling. But what's ironic, and by the way, a testament to the Douglas County employees, they're working. They're at their desk. And would you stay at your desk when suddenly here's a guy, looks like he's in a beekeeper outfit, comes rolling in and he's fogging up junk and, oh, hey, what's going on here? What are you doing? Oh, well, we're decontaminating the office because
11: that's poop.
2: There's poop. And they're like, oh, okay. And then they just keep working. I'd be out of there. I'm gone. I'm out. I'm working from home. I know where the toilets flush at my house. I know where that stuff goes. But apparently inmates, I know it's shocking, inmates are clogging their toilets in order to, I guess that's what they do. And it's caused poop to go through the floor into the overhead of the offices below. And then I guess it comes out of the ceiling tiles or whatever. It's poop. Blech. All right. Okay. All right. So we got that, right? So there's poop in that office. I'm telling you, I would lose my mind. I don't know if I'd ever be able to walk in that office again. I have a friend that works out of that office. I sent him a text. I said, you get poop all over your desk. I haven't heard a word from him. Maybe he's still running. And, you know, we've all worked in crummy, you know, circumstances, environments, situations. But here's a bunch of guys doing desk work. And the next thing you know, what's that dripping? Well, what is that stuff? Oh, our roof is leaking. I guess we had rain or something. No, you got a disgruntled jerk inmate clogging his toilet. And as far as that stuff coming out of the ceiling,
11: that's poop.
2: That's poop. So now let's go back. Ready? Cyclospora. All right, cyclospora. They say cyclospora, wherever you're getting it, it's on the lettuce. And what is on the lettuce that is giving people cyclospora?
11: That's poop.
2: Poop. So I think we need to make poop a priority. Poop needs to be a priority in general. I'm going to tell you right now, who's going to be the first one to say, I will fight against poop in a public space? Is that a Denise Powell line, or is that a Brinker Harding line?
12: Next question.
2: I know what he'll say. It's the year of the poopy neighbor.
11: That's poop.
2: That's poop. But I think there needs to be, we need to have a serious talk about poop that's in our spaces. Poop in our salad, poop in the warrants office. Where else is there poop that I don't know about? Don't call and tell me. I really, you have no idea how this creeps me out. My wife makes fun of me because this kind of stuff just creeps me out to the 10th power. I don't even like going to somebody else's bathroom at their house. I don't even want to go in there. You know, I don't even want to go in there because I know when I walk in there, as soon as I see that throne, whoever's house I'm over, I'm going to envision them sitting on it. And that, it, I don't know why it happens, but it creeps me out. But, I mean, we keep hearing about the, you know, contaminated food this and contaminated food that, and we had to recall this and we got to recall that because it's got, you know, like sometimes they'll say, well, we believe there were glass shards. I'll be straight up. I'll face glass shards before I want to face poop.
11: That's poop.
2: That's terrible. That is number one on my list. Stay away from any of that stuff. I'm not even comfortable talking about it. But I do think that we need to get serious about poop in our society because there is too much poop out there. It's in salad, apparently, we've heard. It's in other things. And now it's in the Douglas County offices because some goofy inmates are plugging toilets. And let me ask you this. So a jail, the floor is made out of concrete, right? I don't know. I've only been in jail like once or twice, and it was only for a very, very short amount of time. But I was hard the whole time I was there. I mean, I wasn't taking any guff off any of those inmates. But a jail, it's all concrete. Concrete floor, concrete roof, concrete walls, all concrete. So how does the poop come out of the jail cell and get through the concrete to go landing on a guy's desk while he's trying to write warrants and stuff? You see what I'm saying?
1: The plumbing has to go somewhere, though. You know?
2: They clogged the toilet. Some of you plumbers could maybe help me figure this out. 402-558-1110. Hardworking guys.
1: It's got to go somewhere.
2: Well, if it's overflowing, it goes on the floor. And then how does it get from the floor to my friend Bruce's desk?
1: Bruce's desk. Come on now.
2: Hey, come on.
1: But it has to go, I mean, I don't know. You think about it, it's got to go somewhere. And then, you know, the whole thing, oh, don't flush the wet wipes. Don't flush this or don't flush that. Well, over time, it gets backed up and all of a sudden it's dripping on your desk. The desk is better than the top of the head, but still.
2: Don't say that, please. I would lose my mind if that happened. But so if it comes, I know, if it comes out of the toilet, it flows over onto the floor, how does it end up seeping into the offices next door? Well, Chris, are you alleging a conspiracy? No, I'm just asking how that stuff happens. Because people are working there and they got poop on their desk. And I would never want to. I can't talk about it. 402-558-1110. It's the Chris Baker radio program coming up. There's Biden auto pen news. We will share that with you coming up on the Chris Baker program.
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4: Checking our Thursday afternoon drive. Some more trouble now. We had an earlier stalled car slow us westbound on I-80 past 60th Street. That's still a little heavy even though the stall's cleared. Now an accident working northbound 480 just before Martha. That's a look at traffic. I'm Steve Parker.
22: 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And drains working overtime. Beat the clog before the rush. 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
6: Mostly sunny, breezy, hot, and humid on Thursday evening. We'll stay mainly clear overnight with lows only falling back into the mid and upper 70s. Partly to mostly sunny, back to hot and humid on Friday with highs in the mid to upper 90s. Feels like about 105 degrees with gusty south winds. From the First Alert 6 Weather Center, I'm Chief Meteorologist Matt Serwee.
1: Thank you, Matt. Temperatures around the metro, 96 degrees. Omaha Council Bluffs, 98 in Lincoln. 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
2: All right, it's News Radio 1110 KFAB here in, the Gary Sottlemyre studio. And right now, we've been talking about poop.
11: That's poop.
2: That's poop right there. And here he is, the sheriff. Is joining us right now, Sheriff Aaron Hansen, on the Chris Baker Show. Sheriff, I appreciate you jumping on with us to discuss this horrible Poopgate scandal.
11: Yeah, I appreciate you giving us time to talk about it, as my people are just trying to do their duty down at 1616 Leavenworth under the jail cells.
2: Well, now, I'm sure this is going to be a high priority. Will it be your number one priority or your number two? All right, enough of the puns.
11: It's,
0: It actually is. It's a top priority. I mean, it's not fair for these folks. And I'll tell you, Chris, we got some really good folks working down there. It's 1616 Leavenworth. It's underneath a stretch of jail cells in the downtown Douglas County Correction Facility. And we mm-hmm. got people that, this is our problem-solving court deputies. It's our civil process servers. It's our warrants deputies, you know, our deputies that go out and remove domestic violence offenders from homes and, you know, take kids out of homes if they're at risk, you know, from someone that's putting them at risk, the folks that go after the behavioral mental health warrants. You know, some of these folks are the most dangerous in our yeah. community, not to mention our records folks. You know, we owe these folks better. This has been a problem. This mystery goo has been leaking from the ceilings over their desks for, you know, years. We've been trying to draw attention to it, and all we got was upside down umbrellas with tubes down into green buckets on the floor next to their desk. So I had enough, and that's why we took it to that independent testing lab and found out that it is positive for fecal coliform. And as I said last night, that's poop.
2: That's poop, yeah. So did they smell? I mean, does the office, I've been in that office. I didn't smell anything horrible. But, I mean, I would think that in some cases that it would probably stink pretty bad in there.
0: It did. It got very musty. Got very, you know, you could tell there was a smell. It's kind of like a wet, dirty bathroom smell. And, you know, there are times where, you know, the water was flowing from the ceiling down into the break room and the workstation.
2: Oh my gosh.
0: You know, and it there were some times where it's worse and sometimes where it got better, but it had been consistent over the last few years but it did smell. Now luckily the county you know, the county board is responsible for properties, right? I mean, the buildings that I work in, they're not property of the sheriff's office, are actually property of Douglas County government, which is run by the Douglas County Board. It's their mm-hmm. obligation per state law to provide us with appropriate buildings and infrastructure. And they did good in this. They came and they cleaned all the carpets. So the carpets are clean. They make it smell a lot better. They had the deep clean crew come in yesterday. That's what you saw in Mike McKnight's reporting. They've also taken all the toilets out in the cells above us. They've removed the inmates and they're sealing the floor. But that's, you know, that's step one. Step two is we shouldn't have these folks working under jail cells. We need to find a more professional environment for these folks that work downtown
2: right.
0: and are committed to the courthouse operation.
2: Well, so is it a matter of inmates clogging up toilets just to be jerks, or is it that the building is too old and now they're getting leaky pipes and things like that?
0: I think it's a combination of both. You know, I've talked to folks that work over in the jail and they're like, yeah, welcome to our world. You know, we've got mystery goo leaking down into our workstations as well. And, you know, so I think it's two things. I do think that we do have some problems with inmates that are clogging their toilets. I do believe that that's some of it, but I also suspect that, you know, it's not a new building. It's not an extremely old building, but, you know, I do think that we had some issues probably with pipes leaking. But I do appreciate the fact that the county is taking notice now after Mike McKnight's reporting and trying to remedy it on the front end with these fixes, but ultimately we're gonna need to find a more professional work environment for these hardworking sworn and civilian staff
2: so
0: at DCSO.
2: I'm guessing that this is going to be a while. It's going to be a while before this is rectified. Hey, I got an idea. Why don't you contact Chief Schmatterer and see if some of those shock gloves laying around not doing anything for the SROs, maybe you could use them to kind of plug up some cracks or gaps or anything.
0: We don't have shock gloves in the sheriff's office, and I'm not a plumber, so I don't know that I'm qualified
2: well,
0: to say that would be an appropriate remedy.
2: I just got to tell you, man, I can't. It creeps me out. You can't even measure how much it creeps me out to think that. Guys, and I'm watching this video. This guy's in there spraying the disinfectant stuff, and yet there's a diligent Douglas County professional still working at their desk, even though they know that they're on some kind of poop island or something. So
0: yeah, you know, it's sad because, you know, here's the thing. Look, if you're a heart, we've got some amazing corrections officers that work in this county. I think one of the best corrections team in the nation, and we've got some of the best employees of sheriff's offices right here in this county. And all I ask is that if those folks have mystery goo leaking down around them, that we treat them like we would if that was happening in the mayor's office or the county board office or, wow, you know, maybe in the treasurer's office. I think sometimes, you know, when it's public safety folks, especially when they're working in a correctional environment, I think it's easy to just say, well, you know, it's the environment that they work in. Well,
2: no,
0: I think we owe.
2: No,
0: better.
2: This is America.
0: We owe these employees more.
2: This is America. We don't have to work in poopy offices. That's crazy.
11: That's poop.
0: Well, and for that, and for that matter, if this was even happening to inmates, right?
2: Right.
0: I mean, there'd be a line of Johnny Cochran's, you know, at the door waiting to file a civil rights violation. And I think it's not fair for anybody. I don't care if you're an inmate, if you're a deputy or you're a civilian or a corrections officer. No one should have to withstand and endure having mystery goo and poop leaking into their workstation.
2: A bunch of Johnny Cochran's. Oh, I can't find my beep. All right. Anyway, well, Sheriff, I don't want to see your people working in poop. I'm getting texts from one of them. I'm not going to tell you who it is, but they're being very professional. And at the same time, holy guacamole, they got poop in the office. That's terrible. All right. Well, Sheriff, I'm glad you addressed it because, you know, a lot of times you just hear people go, that's not my department. Let's go to that department. And that's not my department. Let's go there. But, you know, you brought it out and gave us a great drop, too.
5: Badopti.
2: Oh, that's not it. All right. Anyway, Sheriff Hanson, I'm sorry you had to get into Poopgate when you're really, really good at catching a lot of bad guys. So, you know, I guess.
0: All right. Well,
2: yeah. All right. I'll talk.
0: Thanks for the opportunity to talk about this topic. Never thought I would be, but thank you.
2: I know. Did you ever think when you ran for sheriff, you would literally be on a radio station and a TV station talking about poop?
0: This would not be on my list of things I would be talking about. You are correct.
2: All right. Thanks, Sheriff. There he is. Thank you very much. Appreciate your time today. There's Sheriff Aaron Hanson, and we're talking about Poopgate. And that's what I'm going to call it now. It's Poopgate. Okay? Poopgate. On the Chris Baker Show. 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
1: 96 in Omaha Council Bluffs, up to 98 in Lincoln. I'm Terry Leahy, News Radio, 1110 KFAB. That heat index in the Omaha Council Bluffs Metro at 105, up to 106 now in Lincoln. The heat advisory is now in effect until 7 p.m. Saturday for portions of east central and southeast Nebraska and southwest Iowa, Omaha Council Bluffs and Lincoln included. Afternoon heat index values like right now are expected. Overnight low temperatures between 72 and 78. Nebraska Governor Jim Pillen and election officials came together at the State House today to call for stronger petition circulator laws for ballot initiatives.
2: Signature verification serves an essential firewall to protect the ballot box, ensuring that every single vote that's cast, whether by early mail, ballot or petition drives, belongs to a legally registered Nebraska voter.
1: The governor wants reform through legislative proposals that include prohibiting circulators getting paid by signature, requiring circulators to be U.S. citizens, while prohibiting felons from being circulators. Prices for diesel fuel in Nebraska and Iowa reach record highs. AAA says Nebraska's at $5.48 a gallon. Iowa's average for diesel is $5.55 a gallon. It is still less than the national average for diesel, $5.78 a gallon. Nebraska State Patrol says troopers are among the county and local law officers on stepped-up patrols to help keep drivers safe during this Labor Day holiday weekend. Some of the enforcement efforts, like the patrols, are made possible thanks in part to grant funding from the Nebraska Department of Transportation Highway Safety Office. I'm Terry Leahy, News Radio 1110 KFAB, Nebraska's news, weather, and traffic station, and online at kfab.com/news. 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
4: Checking your Thursday afternoon drive. Still working this crash on the left shoulder, northbound on 480, right about Martha Street. That's still going to be pretty slow going with police on the scene. Still slow westbound on I-80 from the JFK overpass. 60th Street got off to a slow start with an earlier wreck near 60th and just really hasn't done anything except get heavier. That's a look at traffic. I'm Steve Parker.
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7: Mostly sunny, breezy, hot, and humid on Thursday evening. We'll stay mainly clear overnight with lows only falling back into the mid and upper 70s. Partly to mostly sunny, back to hot and humid on Friday with highs in the mid to upper 90s. Feels like about 105 degrees with gusty south winds. From the First Alert 6 Weather Center, I'm Chief Meteorologist Matt Serwey.
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12: Here we are on the Chris Baker radio program, and we are, we're following the Poopgate story. Yeah, Poopgate here on the Chris Baker program. So Sheriff Hansen joined us, and, you know, the one thing is that guy, he cares about the people that work there. And so how did Poopgate get started? I think that is very important not to miss out on. And that would be Poopgate got started. Apparently that blew me away when he said this has been a problem for a while. And people just said some kind of goo. So the sheriff had it independently tested. In fact, here we go. Here's the sheriff talking about it.
13: This sample in this bucket tested positive for fecal coliforms, and that's poop. And I don't want my employees to be working with inmates' fecal matter dripping down around their workstations. It's gross. It's dangerous.

0: person. I don't think it's healthy.
1: Yeah, I wouldn't want any of that. Ugh, that's so gross. So look at that. Once again, Sheriff, let's get to the bottom of this and figure out what the hell it is. What is this mysterious, gooey, alien water? Well, they tested it and...
0: That's poop.
1: That's poop. So, wow. That is just amazing to me. All right. By the way, all of you that are sending me emails as they float gently into the Zonkers Custom Woods email box, I have received more emails with poop jokes than I think I've ever received in one 20-minute period. I got poop poop jokes. Everybody is everybody's hysterical, and I appreciate it. All right, enough of that. So let's see. We did. Ryan Reynolds is very upset. I don't know if you know this or not. Poor little Ryan Reynolds. He is very upset, and I think he's concerned that you don't know your history. So here he is, the incredibly handsome, a great comedy actor, Ryan Reynolds, concerned.
2: What's interesting about when you get far enough away from a time period that's quite distinct, I think there's always a lovely feeling associated with it. It's almost like you pave over all the trauma with like puppy dogs and ice cream. And the 80s was a brutal, brutal time for people. It was a f***ing mess.
1: What? The 80s? The 80s? Really? Oh, I must hear more.
2: Like, you know, people forget that it was like that was a tremendous strife, sociopolitical tensions everywhere. Mm. You know, we're still like pretty fresh off like a Cuban Missile Crisis, which is only like, 15, 20 years before. So, you know, it's a tumultuous period. But you look back at it now and you're like, oh, yeah, Top Gun, cocaine. Like, no, it was like really scary. So I think, you know, I think when you look back at 2026 and this era, I think they're going to, like, pick on the big ticket items that don't really, didn't really leave the footprint culturally that you would think it would. Like, I don't know, so much of the aughts were, like a mix of all the decades previous.
1: What the hell is
2: the decades
1: even
2: previous were their own
1: now?
2: Thing. So, I don't know. I wonder what it's going to be. It's going to be, like, the COVID era or something. I have no idea.
1: I don't even know what they asked that guy, but that was one heck of an answer. But, I mean... You're going to say that the 80s were horrible? Are you kidding? The 80s were awesome. No smartphones, no social media, no nonstop outrage machine. Oh, yeah, well, because you got to have the outrage machine. You know, you got to find many things to be outraged about, right? Just the 80s was loud music, fast cars, arcades, cartoons on Saturday morning, kids playing outside all day, and nobody was trying to document everything they did. Oh, I'm having dinner. Let me get a picture. I got to put it on my Facebook page. All right, now I'm going out. Look at me, how hot I am. Let me put it on my Facebook page. Now I'm going to go on a date. I think I like this guy. I got to put it on my Facebook page. There was none of that in the 80s.
3: Fill me in a little bit more about the 80s. I want to know more.
1: It was awesome. It was tremendous. Great rock music. Big hair was a big thing. I kind of missed out on that. But the 80s was fabulous. I mean, go look at video. Just go look at America in the 80s and look at that video. You'll notice there's an immediate... you'll notice something immediately and it will blow you away. What will it be? Back in the 80s, most people were in really good shape. Yeah, go look at that stuff. Love the 80s were awesome. Actually, every day you're on this earth in this country is awesome. I don't think you can break down. I mean, even with all the insanity that we look at today, all the stuff we deal with today, we still live in the greatest country on the face of the earth. We still have opportunity. We still have so many things to be happy about, like football this weekend. And what's going to be the biggest problem? Heat. Okay, I'll take your heat and I'll raise you a foot-long barbecue rib sandwich. That I think we ought to do an analysis on that, Peyton. We should get one of those foot-long barbecue rib sandwiches and find out if it's really ribs or something else.
3: For scientific purposes.
1: Well, yeah, for scientific purposes, because you don't want to, you know, look at that and go,
0: that's poop.
1: Oh, ooh, no, I don't. That's the greatest drop ever. Anyway, so there we are. The 80s were fantastic. I don't know what Ryan Reynolds is talking about. We have more I have another great example of outrage mania. You must be outraged over a license plate in Missouri. We'll share that with you next on the Chris Baker radio program.
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5: Checking your Thursday afternoon drive. Still working this crash on the left shoulder, northbound on 480, right about Martha Street. That's still going to be pretty slow going with police on the scene. Still slow westbound on I-80 from the JFK overpass. 60th Street got off to a slow start with an earlier wreck near 60th and just really hasn't done anything except get heavier. That's a look at traffic. I'm Steve Parker.
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1: It is News Radio 1110, KFAB, Husker Buzz, coming up right after the news in the 5 o'clock hour. Ryan Reynolds says that the 80s were an abysmal time, which I would totally disagree with. The 80s were awesome. 80s were great. Man, do I have great 80s stories. I love the 80s. But one of the things about the 80s that I did enjoy is that, well, people were pretty butch in the 80s, and you didn't have the perpetual outrage mob, right? Like one guy was throwing a fit over a license plate that he saw in a parking lot. He threw a fit about it because how dare they put that racially charged language on that license plate. This, I am offended. It brings back horrible memories. And so they, you know, so of course he goes to the state because he's outraged. So he goes to the state. State says, all right, what does the license plate say? He tells them. And they look it up and they go, oh, well, that's part of the guy's name. So, you know, but he's outraged. Here's another one. This from San Diego. Woman running for some office in San Diego. Doesn't matter. But her thought process does. Okay? Here we go.
0: The city of San Diego did a study on our procurement, and we found that women and minorities and veteran-owned businesses and people with disabilities have a stark disparity in the amount of contracts they are awarded compared to businesses owned by white men. We have to figure out how to fix it. So I'm happy to delve into that more, but that's why I'm here, and that's why procurement is so important, because it's city services to the public, a lot of dollars on the table, and we need to figure out how to get more women into these contracts.
1: Yes, because, you know, having somebody to do the work well is completely immaterial. It's all those nasty old white honky crackers out there doing good jobs. I guess there's no veteran white honky crackers getting contracts, right? No guys with war wounds, maybe a missing leg or maybe both. I'm sure they're not getting any contracts. No, her beef is that there's just too many white guys getting contracts. You know, it cracks me up when they do that. Oh, well, we need more women to get these contracts. Okay, well, how many women ask for the contract? Is that ever brought up? But no, we have to hate all the white guys because it's hip to hate whites.

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1: Checking our Thursday afternoon drive. Pretty heavy now westbound on Dodge from the 680 interchange over to about 132nd Street. Nothing unusual about that. Still have this accident wrapping on the left shoulder, I hope wrapping. Northbound on 480 just before Martha Street. That's still slow back to I-80. That's a look at traffic. I'm Steve Parker.
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4: Mostly sunny, breezy, hot, and humid on Thursday evening. We'll stay mainly clear overnight with lows only falling back into the mid and upper 70s. Partly to mostly sunny, back to hot and humid on Friday with highs in the mid to upper 90s. Feels like about 105 degrees with gusty south winds. From the First Alert 6 Weather Center, I'm Chief Meteorologist Matt Serwey.
5: 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Sean Callahan for the Husker Buzz joins us in about 10 minutes on the precipice of the first Nebraska Cornhusker football game of the season. I'm itching to watch the Cornhuskers play some football. 97 degrees in Omaha, Council Bluffs, 98 in Lincoln here on the Chris Baker radio program.
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2: Still stalled. I'm Lisa LaSera, Fox News. The jury in the Lindsey Clancy trial deliberates for a sixth day with no verdict, but some drama in the jury room.
3: Jury members were questioned by Judge William Sullivan before he delivered rules on reasonable doubt. He said, should it still exist,
4: the defendant is entitled to the benefit of that doubt and must be acquitted.
3: Defense attorney Kevin Reddington in open court said the issue is one juror not following the judge's rules.
5: My motion is to remove this juror that refuses to listen to your instruction on reasonable doubt.
3: Prosecutor Jennifer Sprague pushed back on that motion.
6: There's no way to determine what the deliberations are, who's correct, who's incorrect, nor should we.
3: The jury will return Friday to try and break their impasse and perhaps reach a verdict.
2: Fox's Gernal Scott. Authorities in Minneapolis releasing more information after yesterday's deadly shooting in an apartment building. They say the suspect, preliminarily identified as Carlton Johnson, had been investigated in June for displaying a handgun. Court documents show Johnson was facing eviction and had threatened a fellow resident in the months leading up to the shooting. The shooting began just outside the building's entrance during a custody exchange.
7: It appeared it was an arranged exchange of custody at that point in time.
2: Superintendent of Minnesota Bureau of Criminal Apprehension Drew Evans says Johnson shot and killed two people when he went to the ninth floor of the building, but it's not clear if they were deliberately targeted. Johnson was killed in an exchange of gunfire with police. Five others were wounded. The child was not hurt. The Trump administration has again asked the Supreme Court to let it move ahead with restrictions on mail ballots before the midterm elections, even as legal wrangling over the executive order continues in lower courts. And Missouri's top court has blocked the Trump-backed U.S. House map from being used in November and orders it to be put to a vote. 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
8: It's 5:02 in Omaha, Council Bluffs, 96 degrees, 98 in Lincoln. I'm Terry Leahy. News Radio 1110 KFAB. Heat index 105 in the metro, 106 in the capital city. The heat advisory from the National Weather Service runs until 7 p.m. Saturday for portions of east central and southeast Nebraska and southwest Iowa. It includes Omaha, Council Bluffs, and Lincoln. Continued high afternoon heat index values like today expected. Overnight low temperatures between 72 and 78. Nebraska Medicine Emergency Medicine Physician Dr. Caitlin Doherty reminds us of the dangers of extreme heat.
9: When you're outside, you know, things to look for would be like if you start to get headaches, blurry vision, run down, weak, nauseous, all those things that would kind of, you know, really give you pause. Like, I should probably take a break.
8: 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In other news, the state of Nebraska's official website now has an AI-powered chatbot.
10: 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State officials say the DMV chatbot handled more than 188,000 questions, reduced call volume by 20%, and provided assistance around the clock in 50 languages. The statewide version was tested with more than 5,000 questions before launch and achieved a 95% success rate. Public testing will continue through October as Nebraska collects feedback and prepares for possible expansion across additional state agencies. I'm Craig Evans.
8: 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I'm Terry Leahy, News Radio 1110 KFAB, Nebraska's news, weather, and traffic station, and online at kfab.com/news. 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
12: Checking our Thursday afternoon drive. Pretty heavy now westbound on Dodge from the 680 interchange over to about 132nd Street. Nothing unusual about that. Still have this accident wrapping on the left shoulder, I hope wrapping. Northbound on 480 just before Martha Street. That's still slow back to I-80. That's a look at traffic. I'm Steve Parker.
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14: Mostly sunny, breezy, hot, and humid on Thursday evening. We'll stay mainly clear overnight with lows only falling back into the mid and upper 70s. Partly to mostly sunny, back to hot and humid on Friday with highs in the mid to upper 90s. Feels like about 105 degrees with gusty south winds. From the First Alert 6 Weather Center, I'm Chief Meteorologist Matt Serwey.
15: The big 5 o'clock hour here on a Thursday, News Radio 1110 KFAB. 97 degrees in Omaha, Council Bluffs, 98 in Lincoln. Speaking of Lincoln, Sean Callahan of the Husker Buzz joins us next.
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22: 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He's not your normal talk show host. But these are not normal times. Sorry, Moonbats. He's back. Chris Baker on News Radio 1110 KFAB.
24: Good afternoon to you. It's the Chris Baker radio program on News Radio 1110 KFAB. So happy that you're hanging out with us. And of course, every day we do this at 5 o'clock because football season is here. And there's a game coming up this weekend, and I'm very, very excited. Joining us right now for the Husker Buzz, it is the great Sean Callahan. And just to kick it off, Sean, is there any injuries to look at leading up to this game that might affect Nebraska?
25: There's been a couple of camp things with guys here and there. Owen Chambliss is one to watch. Williams O'Neary, I think, had, you know, I expect him to play, but I think he missed some time. Tree Babalade, as we know, missed time in camp, and you know, he's listed the number two behind Gunnar Gatula. So how much will he play in this game as a tackle? Caleb Benning missed camp with a hamstring, a little bit of camp, so He's third on that depth chart. So, I mean, there's nothing substantial as far as a key top player on this roster that's out. But Chambliss is probably the most notable one to see kind of what his rep load, if he plays in this game, what it kind of looks like.
24: All right. Well, injuries, okay. We'll see what happens. And, of course, the heat is going to be a major factor in this game because at the time the game starts, while it's being played, there's no shade. There's no shady area. So that's going to come into play quite a bit. All right. It is the Chris Baker radio program. Thank you very much, Sean Callahan, for that fabulous report. Injuries. It sounds like, you know, there's some nicks and things like that, but that's about it. So that's good. All right. Thank you, the great Sean Callahan, bringing that to the big show. All right. I'm Chris Baker, your host. Other stuff going on today? Well, let's see. The crazy Lindsay trial has sent the jurors home once again. We found out that there's one juror gumming up the works, and apparently it's one juror who is not following the judge's directions when it comes to what is reasonable doubt. That story broke a little while ago. And, you know, here on this radio show, we were discussing it earlier, and one of the things that came up is, if you got a juror that's out of line, well, you have alternate jurors there as well. So the defense team is trying to get the judge to boot that juror and put in an alternate juror to take that juror's place. And if that happens, ooh, and since the defense team is the one pushing for it, sounds to me like this would work in their favor. That's speculation on my part. But I'm also the guy who predicted that this woman is not going to go, not be convicted. So, no, I'm not trying to gloat. This is a very serious case. There's nothing funny about it. There's nothing good about it. And I just would like to see it be over and justice be served. And I know some people are going to disagree that if this lady walks like I think, that's not justice served. And, man, well, you know, according to the system, it is. So there you go. Chris Baker program on News Radio 1110 KFAB. Also, we are dealing with Poopgate here on the big show. By the way, this is day one. I'm going to call it Poopgate, day one. Douglas County employees under siege. So apparently the warrants office and the process server's office is under jail cells, and for quite some time they've noticed a mystery goo that is coming out of the ceiling, running down walls, and, well, it's really ugly. So Sheriff Hansen just decided, okay, let's find out what this is. And so they did and had it analyzed. And, well, here we go. Oh, no, that's not it. Sorry. That's the Godfather theme.
0: This sample in this bucket tested positive for fecal coliforms, and that's poop.
24: That's poop.
0: I mean, I don't want my employees to be working with inmates' fecal matter dripping down around their workstations. It's gross. It's dangerous. And I don't think it's healthy.
24: Yeah. So there you go. That's it. Now imagine you're working in an office that is that nasty and contaminated. I watched the Channel 6 story, and they were showing a guy who was in there and part of the, you know, cleaning crew, right? They hire a professional crew to come in there and clean everything up and disinfect everything. And first of all, as far as I'm concerned, it wouldn't be enough. They would literally have to burn that entire building down. And I still wouldn't go in there. But so we're watching. And in the news story, here's a guy spraying the anti-poop stuff. And there's people working. They're still in there working. And I'm telling you, that breaks every stereotype of every government employee ever.
3: Because all you ever hear is government employees, they're lazy. They don't do anything. They're worthless. No, not here. Because that guy was spraying poop disinfectant, and they're still sitting there doing their job and working. Ugh, it just creeps me out to the 10th power. All right, other stuff going on. You know, we got beef action. We're here in the big beef country. Now there is an investigation. You ready for this? The Department of Justice is now investigating major retailers, including Walmart, Publix, Kroger, Amazon. When did Amazon start delivering meat?
15: Are they using those drones to carry the cattle here?
3: I had one of those drones over my house the other day.
15: Amazon makes me scratch my head. But anyway.
3: Okay. So anyway, they're investigating them over meat prices. And I'm glad they are because, well, if it's big companies taking over. Of course, the opportunity to set prices and fix prices is right there. You got probably four big fat white guys with 3-piece suits with a watch chain coming off the vest, smoking big fat cigars. I bet one of them has a comb over. And they're just, what do you want to do about the beef prices? Tell you what, I won't sell for anything less than this. I won't buy for anything more than this, all right? How about you? And that's what some people believe is how it goes. And let's be honest, that could happen. I have nothing that tells me it's happening. But, I mean, come on. When a Tyson plant closes in the middle of beef country, I'm sorry, I smell a rat, but that's me. I'm not in the beef business. Anyway, it's a Chris Baker radio program on News Radio, 1110 KFAB. When we come back, we'll take a look at the political shenanigans of the day on News Radio, 1110 KFAB.
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12: Checking our Thursday drive. Looks like still waiting on one more tow truck northbound on 480 just before Martha Street. Crash on the left shoulder wrapping up. Still a little bit slow for you past that. Now pretty heavy stuff westbound Dodge from 680 over to 144th Street. That's a look at traffic. I'm Steve Parker.
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14: Mostly sunny, breezy, hot, and humid on Thursday evening. We'll stay mainly clear overnight with lows only falling back into the mid and upper 70s. Partly to mostly sunny, back to hot and humid on Friday with highs in the mid to upper 90s. Feels like about 105 degrees with gusty south winds. From the First Alert 6 Weather Center, I'm Chief Meteorologist Matt Serwey.
15: Thank you, Matt. Still scorching outside, 97 degrees. Omaha, Council Bluffs, and Lincoln. Chris Baker returns next.
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24: Well, good afternoon. It's Chris Baker on News Radio 1110 KFAB. What a day. Hot. Going to be hot tomorrow. Going to be hot this weekend. And then I would imagine it will... Well, I think it's going to start cooling down just a little, not a lot. I mean, it's not going to get down to the 50s, but I think we're going to start seeing a tapering of the heat. That would be my official prediction, and I am not a meteorologist. But I think I could do the job, though. I think I could stand in front of that green screen and, well, we got this over here. We got a lot of that over there. All right, a couple of stories about women. Got a little women news for you. Here's one where, here it is. All right, this story comes to you out of Maine. Not a very big place. A mom has been ordered by the state's top court not to take her daughter to church after the child's father objected. Whoa. Yeah. A woman by the name of Emily Bickford was in the Maine's highest court on Tuesday to challenge a December custody order prohibiting her from bringing her daughter to her church. Wow. First of all, I'm amazed somebody would complain. Two, I'm amazed that a court actually ruled in favor of a father. The father argued that the church was a dangerous and harmful environment, that it caused his daughter to suffer from anxiety, panic attacks, after hearing the pastor's teaching about the rapture.
3: A belief that good Christians will ascend to heaven at the end of the world, leaving non-believers behind. Yeah, so? So why is that a problem? Anyway, his attorneys... her attorneys, led by the Liberty Council, argue that the initial decision violated the mom's rights under the First and Fourth Amendments. Now, why would a father do that? Are you that anti-religion that you would say that your daughter, you don't want your daughter going to church? What value might she learn at church that guy finds offensive? The court found that the child was harmed by the mom's decisions to expose the child to messages that characterized her husband as an enemy who seeks to persecute the child and her faith. Wow. Come on, man. They said that the mom's unwillingness to prevent the child from receiving those messages or to take any other steps to reduce the risk of alienating her from her husband. The court finding reflected simply that it is harmful for a child to hear negative and frightening messages about one parent from the other parent or the other parent's authority figures. Now, is she going to a church where, like, it's just her and her daughter and a minister is up there running her dad in the mud? Wow, that's kind of brutal. But, you know, who knows? Some parents, I got to tell you, I have seen this for years where parents actually are mad at each other, not the kid, but they use the kid to get back at the other parent. That is really horrible. It's a horrible way to treat a kid. All right. So that's sad. All right. I got another one. This one may take longer, though, than the 2 minutes. But let me just give you the tease, because I'm just telling you right now, I am entering dangerous territory with this. So Peyton might want to get the life ring out. Here's the headline. Shopping too much for designer clothes? Blame your menstrual cycle. Oh, this is going to open up a whole can of worms, and we'll tell you about it next after the news on the Chris Baker Radio Show.
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36: Fox News, I'm Tom Graham. For a sixth time, the jury in the Lindsey Clancy trial is dismissed for the day without reaching a verdict.
37: Remember the instructions that I've given you over and over again.
0: Stay away from any coverage about this. Don't talk about this case.
36: Judge William Sullivan, the jury deliberating the fate of Clancy, a Massachusetts mom who admitted to killing her three children. The defense argues she's not criminally responsible because she suffered from postpartum psychosis. Aviation company Electra looking to start offering flights on hybrid electric planes.
3: These planes will be meant to go about 250 miles, but they can go up to 1,000 and potentially bridge the gap for people who live far away from major airports. They hope eventually will be about the same cost as ordering an Uber.
36: Fox Business Network's Connor Hansen, America, is listening to Fox News.
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7: 97 degrees in Omaha, Council Bluffs, and in Lincoln, Ontario. 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The heat index around 105. The heat advisory is in effect until 7 p.m. Saturday for portions of east central and southeast Nebraska and southwest Iowa. Nebraska Governor Jim Pillen and election officials today called for stronger petition circulator laws for ballot initiatives.
9: Signature verification serves an essential firewall to protect the ballot box, ensuring that every single vote that's cast, whether by early mail, ballot, or petition drives, belongs to a legally registered Nebraska voter.
7: The governor seeks reform through legislative proposals that include prohibiting circulators getting paid by signature, requiring circulators to be U.S. citizens, while prohibiting felons from being circulators. A volunteer organization that provides harvest help to farmers and farm families in need is now accepting applications.
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7: Farm Rescue helps families in 11 states, including Nebraska and Iowa. 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
2: News Radio 1110 KFAB. I'm Chris Baker, along with Peyton Hylock and, of course, the master, Nick French. Doing it big time here in the beautiful Midwest. All right, I teased a story going into the news. Shopping too much for designer clothes? Blame your menstrual cycle. By the way, this has been a show where pretty much everything I'm creeped out about has come up. First of all, the poop gate story. Now I have to do a story where I have to say the word menstrual cycle. I do not like talking about that either. All right, here we go. So scientists from Korea and the United States did a study to determine what motivates women to spend more money on more extravagant things. And the first thing they did was they linked it to that. I hate saying that word. Anyway, they suggest that women are driven to buy luxury and show off their designer logos more during a certain time of the month. So here's what they did. How did they determine this, right? So researchers from Korea and the United States, they predicted that women would buy and show off more luxury items around ovulation. That's about 2 weeks before that other thing. This part of the cycle is when estrogen and fertility is highest. During ovulation, women are more sexually motivated and more likely to initiate sex. Oh, okay, well, that explains it. If they're going to have sex, they want to get something out of the deal. Oh, that's not it. I'm sorry. First, researchers had a group of women draw various luxury logos. They found that the participants drew larger logos around their ovulation, which authors say support the idea that women want more conspicuous luxury during this time to get noticed by men. So now they're saying that when women are ovulating, they're now, by the way, girls, use this however you want. That women, when they're at their most fertile, they want to draw the best men. So therefore, instinctually, they go out and spend money on really great stuff like clothes and stuff, you know, that kind of thing. All right. So researchers then asked the women about what they hope to purchase. Ovulating women had an increased desire to purchase luxury products in public, but not in private. Authors believe, the scientist, of course, believe this points to the idea that buying luxury will help get them noticed. Yeah, by muggers. Oh, I'm sorry. Goes further. This is fascinating. In the third study, participants near ovulation were more likely to choose a $100 gift certificate to a luxury brand like Polo Ralph Lauren over a non-luxury brand like Old Navy. That's funny. Oh, no. Here, I'll give you a $100 gift certificate to the Old Navy. Nah. I think by the time I get there, I'll be too crabby. What else they found most interesting is that the effect of ovulation on luxury desire is not simply a general increase in preference for expensive products. Rather, it appears to be socially strategic. The effect becomes stronger when luxury consumption is visible and personally relevant, but disappears when women believe that men do not pay attention to such signals, which we don't care. We really don't care. You can show up naked and we're happy. You can show up with a wallet and we're happy. It says this year, the luxury goods market, blah, blah, blah, blah.

0: Blah, they spent a ton of money on this crap. New research turns to a common and known thing about men on its head, that men buy luxury to signal to women they'll be a good mate. Yes. Well, they're saying that doesn't work. The thinking goes that material goods like flashy cars or expensive watches are a lot like the peacock. Are you peacocking? One of my favorite scenes in that, what was it, 17 again or whatever? Yeah. That's such a funny movie. Anyway, let's see. It's like the peacock's colored plumage, which conveys their fitness for peahens. Now, what the hell's a peahen? A female peacock. The peacock, oh boy, is that sexist? Peacock is male. Peahen is female. Look at that. I figured it out. Didn't even have to Google it. In other words, says some guy in Psychology Today, the owner of luxury goods uses them as a way to advertise his access to resources, thereby signaling that he is a highly valued potential mate. Now, the other one says women are buying luxury stuff to broadcast their standards to deter undesirable suitors. I think that's BS, because the last thing we care about is, oh, what kind of handbag is that? Hey, what kind of shoes are those? All we care about is, how do your heels make other parts of your bodies look good? We pay attention to that. We don't care what kind of purse you got. In fact, to be honest, we don't even notice that you have one. We're just looking at you. It says, think of a woman wearing a Hermes bag that might send a message to men who can't afford such an extravagance. It says, I'm out of your league. All right, first of all, any woman that would say, I'm out of your league, she's not in your league. Just make that straight. Second, what the hell's a Hermes bag? I mean, if that's supposed to send me a signal, I don't know what that is. It's a bag. Bags are bags. Once again, men, we're very, very simple creatures. We're simple creatures. Very simple. Very, very simple. It says another theory is that women buy luxury to show other women that their man is amazing and kind of, you know, rubbing it in their face. See, I think that's the big one.
1: Everything that you just said, that was a great story. That last line, I think, trumps it all.
0: That says it all.
1: I think that trumps it all.
0: See, this is the thing. Men think women are getting all ready for them. They're, in a way, yeah, but most important, women want to look better than the other women. I'll give you a perfect example. So the wife and I went to the Big Buck Cherry show, right? And I thought it was so funny that when we walked in to Barnado, great venue for a great show. When we walked into Barnado, and there's the crowd, right, waiting for the Big Buck Cherry show, every woman in that room turned to look at my wife. Or, well, probably me. But, no, I'm kidding. Every woman in that room looked at my wife. And I said, I said, I'm looking around. I think you're tops. You're the best. And then I told her what I was talking about, because generally when I say something like that, she just looks at me and goes, what the hell are you talking about? So then we're both there, and then we started watching the crowd, and every time women came in the room, every woman in the room was, boom, tractor, but just immediately all their heads literally swung at the exact same time. And the wife and I were laughing. We thought it was really, really funny. But I have this theory. When women get dressed up, they're not doing it for you. They're doing it for the other men or the other women. Because if you want to prove my theory, sit with a bunch of women watching other women walk by. That is a bloodbath. I'm dead serious about it. How'd she get that butt in those jeans? Oh, my God, those are fake. That's cheap. That me. Oh, how many lip injections has she had? It's fun. All right, Chris Baker program, News Radio, 1110. KFAP.
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3: Wrapping up our Thursday afternoon drive as they have finally, and put that in all caps, cleared that accident northbound on 480 at about Martha Street. Got in there and got that last vehicle out finally. Still some heavy traffic, but improving in a hurry now. Westbound Dodge between 680 and 132nd Street. No new accidents. That's a look at traffic. I'm Steve Parker.
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0: Ah, yeah. Good afternoon. Chris Baker here. Glenn Beck takes over the airwaves a little after 6 o'clock. And so we've had quite a day. Now, Peyton and I are, both of us hate this last article about women's motivation, all this about ovulating and all this other nonsense because of this factor right here. Is there any time that you go shopping and you want to get something nice for your wife that she says, no, let's not go get something nice. Let's go to Walmart and get some V-neck t-shirts, you know? That never happens. Yeah. They don't do that. They love nice stuff. Women love nice stuff. And you know what? That's our job, to give them nice stuff. That's our job. What was that some guy called and said what? That is... His wife's having...
1: Yeah, I'm quoting from a caller that said, I do not agree with that story. My wife's in menopause, and she buys expensive stuff all the time.
0: Ah, that is hysterical. The idea that we're looking at a woman's handbag. Oh, that's a high-dollar handbag. Yeah, I probably... Yeah, she's Ooh. Probably out of my league.
1: Is that Chanel? Ooh, girl.
0: Yeah, I had no idea how expensive handbags can be.
1: Oh, and you're only scratching the surface.
0: We were on a cruise, and they always have those shops with all the bougie stuff in it. And so my wife sees this bag, and she's like, ah, I love that bag. It's beautiful. And so the first thing I'm thinking is, looks like I'm buying a bag. And then I ask, I go, how much is it? And the girl said it was $7,000. And I looked at my wife and said... No, we're not getting that. But yeah, some of that big designer stuff, that is high dollar stuff. And I can't figure out why. Is it because of the logo? Is it because did they make it out of some kind of magic leather that, you know, maybe turns into a football when, oh, I'm sorry.
1: You're asking questions that the man brain will never comprehend.
0: No, never. Nope. Nope. No, we just like to buy stuff we can either throw, kick, hit, or ride. That's us. Yeah, I don't get that. Well, if a woman buys a very expensive handbag, then that could be to, you know, tell certain guys, yeah, you're not even in this league. I'm sorry, I don't bet. You know what? I mean, like, what guy do you ever hear from when you hear, you know, oh, man, John, you look like you're just worn out. Oh, my wife, I'm telling you. Dude, all she does is nag, nag, and nag. And if I want something to eat, she just tells me to get it myself. Well, why'd you marry her? Well, she had this Gucci handbag. And I just got to tell you, it was to die for. And I knew when I saw the Gucci, I'm in.
1: You're in. And, you know, men don't understand the price of a handbag, but women don't understand a first down. So
0: that's
1: it goes
0: exactly
1: both ways.
0: Right. My wife, who loves football and loves baseball, confessed to me the other day she did not know what a screen pass was or a pass into the flats. And so, of course, I want to give my wife anything she wants, right? So I, of course, say, oh, well, a screen pass is, and I got about that far, and she just goes, nope, don't care. But you like football. I do. Well, I love football, but I don't know what a screen pass is. I don't know what a zone defense is. And, of course, me being a guy, I'm thinking, well, don't know. Just give me a minute. I'll tell you what it is. Nope. Nope. Don't waste your time.
1: If you are a woman out there and you know any of the stuff that's being talked about right now, congratulations on having a very happy and healthy marriage.
0: Oh, my marriage is happy. Her not knowing how a screen pass works is not going to affect
1: me. Means absolutely nothing.
0: Happiness of my marriage. And I certainly didn't marry her because she had a designer handbag. Ooh. Yeah, I landed that chick with a designer handbag, fellas. What do you think of that? You never hear a guy, oh, man, you ought to see the girl I went out with this weekend. Yeah? Good body? Huh, better than that. Gucci bag. Yeah, this chick, not only is she's got three bags that match her shoes. All right, Glenn Beck is next. God bless.
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3: Wrapping up our Thursday afternoon drive as they have finally, and put that in all caps, cleared that accident northbound on 480 at about Martha Street. Got in there and got that last vehicle out finally. Still some heavy traffic, but improving in a hurry now. Westbound Dodge between 680 and 132nd Street. No new accidents. That's a look at traffic. I'm Steve Parker.
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12: Mostly sunny, breezy, hot, and humid on Thursday evening. We'll stay mainly clear overnight with lows only falling back into the mid and upper 70s. Partly to mostly sunny, back to hot and humid on Friday with highs in the mid to upper 90s. Feels like about 105 degrees with gusty south winds. From the First Alert 6 Weather Center, I'm Chief Meteorologist Matt Serwee.
1: 97 degrees across the metro here, wrapping up a Thursday on News Radio 1110 KFAB. 96 degrees Omaha Council Bluffs, 97 in Lincoln.
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17: Deadlocked. I'm Lee Silicera, Fox News. The jury in the Lindsey Clancy trial went home after a sixth day of deliberations without a verdict. As defense attorney Kevin Reddington blamed one juror for holding up the process, claiming that person is not following the court's instructions when it comes to reasonable doubt.
18: If we come back here in a half an hour with a mistrial because of a juror that has just spurned the instructions of this court, it's a shame. It's a real shame.
17: Plymouth County Assistant DA Jennifer Sprague.
19: There's no way to determine what the deliberations are, who's correct, who's incorrect, nor should we attempt to, because that's part of deliberations.
17: Clancy has admitted to strangling her three young children in 2023, but there her defense says she suffered from postpartum psychosis. Prosecutors say she knew what she was doing. The Missouri Supreme Court has unanimously blocked new congressional districts backed by President Trump from being used in the November election and has ordered a statewide vote on whether to uphold or reject the new map. The Trump administration is asking the U.S. Supreme Court to lift a federal judge's order that blocks restrictions on mail-in voting.
20: The administration wants the Supreme Court to lift a temporary block issued by a federal judge in Boston, who's considering an extension.
21: The Postal Service's responsibility is to deliver ballots, not determine who may vote.
20: Tamika Simmons is general counsel for a sorority, one of the plaintiffs arguing the Trump executive order is unconstitutional. Under the changes, states would upload lists of eligible voters to a new online portal, which would track mail-in ballots. But it's not clear when that would be fully operational.
17: Fox's Lisa Brady. North Carolina is set to begin sending ballots to voters who requested them. Former Fox Sports analyst Mark Sanchez expected to plead guilty to charges ahead of a trial stemming from a fight last October outside an Indianapolis hotel where he was stabbed. 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
22: The late summer heat wave as we approach the Labor Day holiday weekend continues. The heat advisory is in effect until 7 p.m. Saturday for the Omaha, Council Bluffs, and Lincoln area. Nebraska State Patrol troopers, along with county and local law officers, are on stepped-up patrols to help keep travelers safe during this holiday weekend. Some of the stepped-up enforcement efforts, like the patrols, are made possible thanks in part to grant funding from the Nebraska Department of Transportation Highway Safety Office. A new AI-powered chatbot has launched at the state's website. 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The tool expands on the success of the DMV's Ask the DMV pilot program. State officials say the DMV chatbot reduced call volume by 20%. I'm Terry Leahy.
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12: Mostly sunny, breezy, hot, and humid on Thursday evening. We'll stay mainly clear overnight with lows only falling back into the mid and upper 70s. Partly to mostly sunny, back to hot and humid on Friday with highs in the mid to upper 90s. Feels like about 105 degrees with gusty south winds. From the First Alert 6 Weather Center, I'm Chief Meteorologist Matt Serwe.
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1: Glenn Beck is on.
2: Hello, America. Welcome to the Glenn Beck Program. President spoke yesterday. He's got a busy next, 35 days. He said he's going to now start traveling the country for those Republicans who are in trouble. And that's a lot. 35 Republicans are in trouble. Will this work? I don't know. 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Don't worry. 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Okay, so last night, the president came out in the Rose Garden. He sat down with swing district Republicans in the Rose Garden, told them exactly what he intends to do. 30 days, final 30 days before November 3rd, 35 races. He asked Mike Johnson for the list. Everybody tied, everybody down. Anybody up by a hair? He said he was going to go to every single one of them. He named a couple in particular. He named Ken Paxton in Texas. He spoke highly of Ken Paxton. He's like, you don't have to like the guy, but look at his policies. He was the best attorney general in the country, and I agree with that. He also named Dan Sullivan in Alaska, talked about the craziness that, I mean, these guys don't care what it takes to win. Do you know that they found another guy with the same exact name to put him on the ballot just to split the vote? Are you kidding me? They'll do anything. They'll do anything. Now, will him going around the country work? I don't know. It certainly won't hurt. But at least, I have to tell you, this guy just won't stop. Republicans have held the House and the Senate, and they didn't deliver what they promised. You noticed this spring in the primaries, you did something about it. You held them accountable. Some of them are not coming back. That is the system working exactly as designed. The primary is the room where we're supposed to settle our differences. Once that room is closed, the ballots are printed. So the only question left is the one that will decide everything. Will Republican voters actually show up for candidates they just fought so hard to nominate? And quite honestly, when the system spends as much money, the most money than ever before, to defeat somebody like Ken Paxton, I don't know. That says something about him and the machine hating him. I kind of like that. I would wear that as a badge of honor. Yeah, the machine tried to snuff me out because they're afraid of what I'm going to do because I won't play the game. You know, we fight it out in the primary. We stand together. We're supposed to in November. And that's not a slogan. That's the difference between a family and the mob. We are not a mob. And I think there are some, not you, but I think there are some in this country that need to be reminded what's at stake. Go back 2 years ago. Do you remember what that felt like? Do you remember what we thought right before the election? That if this fails, we're toast. The country as we know it is over. We won. And then this is 2 years ago. This is ancient history. 2 years ago, we all stood back and went, oh my gosh, look at what this guy is doing. Look at what he's doing. Without the help from Congress, without any cover, without a single thing handed to him, with a press that is still hostile as hell, he accomplished more than any other president in my lifetime, and perhaps a great deal longer. And yet, and this is true, you still feel it at the grocery store. You're feeling it at the gas pump. When the mortgage quote comes back, you laugh out loud because, like, that's not right, right? Right? That sting is real. And nobody gets to tell you it isn't. But here's what else is real. Everybody keeps saying that Congress has to codify what this president has done, or it all snaps back to the way that it was. And that's true. And much of that begins snapping back 5 months from now if we lose the House and the Senate. You got to remember, most presidents coast through the last 2 years. Gold watch, library plans, long weekends. It's a lame duck. He's not going to do anything. The question is whether his final 2 years are spent working, because he won't. He's not going to gold watch it. He'll work. Or spent under subpoenas and arguments and a press going after him even more. Do we hand them the gavels and let the rest of his presidency become nothing but hearings and impeachments and investigations to anything he's ever done, everything he's ever thought of, anything he's ever said, or anything he might want to do in the future? And then there's the court. There's going to be a vacancy, one, maybe more, somewhere between next year and 5 years from now. And that's just arithmetic. It's not speculation. It's arithmetic. Are you prepared to hand that seat to the Senate, who can't define a woman, who won't say plainly that Marxism is wrong, in the wrong direction for this country? You and I are going to be gone someday, but that seat will still be there deciding. Now, Republicans could make this easier on everybody and themselves if they would just remember a few things. And actions always speak louder than words, and you've had 2 years of non-action. They're not likely to pass anything meaningful between here and November. So at a minimum, they might just relearn how to talk like human beings. Here, Mr. Speaker, give us something to vote for. Oh, time's up for that. Everyone with an R next to their names this fall, here's what people need to hear. First, say the word affordability. Can you say it? Can you say it? Say it like a man who's seen a receipt at a grocery store from time to time. When a candidate waves that off or argues over who invented the word or explains that groceries cost what they cost, he's not sparring with a Democrat. He's contradicting a mom in the checkout line who has just put the meat back because she can't afford it for her kids. Don't argue with her. Tell her, I know, I see it. Here's what I'm doing. Here's what we're going to do. And here's when it should pay off. The other thing, stop running against 2021. You could be entirely right about how we got here and still lose. Because nobody's asked who broke it. We know who broke it. But that's beyond the point. Who's going to fix it? Talk about housing. It's the number one concern of Americans under 35 and men under 50. The very people who came out 2 years ago and are now being told, be patient, be patient. Be patient for what? Tell me how you're going to fix it. A 28-year-old who can't ever imagine owning a home is not a polling problem. That's a citizen losing faith in the whole arrangement. I know we have, but somebody better start expressing a better answer. And here they are. Build, permit, get the hell out of the way. Get the government out of the way. Let people fix things. Talk about energy like it's the price of everything, because it is. The freight, the fertilizer, the food, the flight home for Christmas. It's everything. Do you know that the Republican in Michigan running against Al Saeed, Mike Rogers is his name, he's running ads of him in a hard hat in a factory pointing at things that you can't see on the screen while shaking his head as if he's listening to the guy from the plant in the other hard hat. I got to tell you, what is it, 1985? I am so sick and tired of this. Here's what you need to do. Show up. listen first and then respond like a real human being. Mean what you say and say what you mean. People will forgive almost anything from people who actually show up and say, I screwed that up. You know, I got to tell you, some of us saw this a long way off. You were in this fight in 2016. You were probably standing in a parking lot with a homemade sign with your children in 2010. You remember saying out loud, there are radical Islamists who mean every word they say. There's Marxists inside our own institutions who mean every word. And you remember the laughter from everybody. You're paranoid. You're fringe. Sit down. Oh, Red Scare. Well, they're here now, and they're not hiding. And they'll tell you their name. They'll tell you what they believe. They'll tell you exactly what they intend to do with this country. They put it on a website. They say it into a microphone and a camera smiling. And you're tired, and you're discouraged. I know. You've been let down by people who've had your vote and then squandered it. Understand what that is. They don't have to, they no longer have to change your mind. They only have to stop breaking our heart, honestly. Because they do it. They break your heart over and over and over again. And when they break your heart, then they break your will. They break you down. And somebody who is tired and discouraged, they don't have to be beaten. Their discouragement beats it. I want to tell you about a country that had every reason to quit. Every reason to quit. And I'll show you the way out because we've been here before in 60 seconds. First, our sponsor is Real Estate Agents. If there's one thing I hope I've earned from you, it is... I hate even saying this because I never asked for your trust, because anybody who asks you for your trust, I don't know, I don't trust them. 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Not that you always will agree with me, and I certainly hope that you don't, but when I put my name behind something, I've taken that seriously. 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And in the end, you go, that was fair. 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
2: Okay, so let me tell you what happened in 1939. There were two dictators sitting in a room in Moscow, and they carved up Europe on a piece of paper. And they attached to that treaty a secret map. And on the wrong side of it were three small nations in the Baltic Sea. They were never conquered in war. They were just traded in a back room by men who had never been there. Okay? Then came 50 years of it. Their flags illegal, their songs illegal, their farmers and their teachers and their pastors put on trains in the middle of the night. And when they said, we know what you did, there's a document. Moscow said, there's no document. There's no, you're imagining this. In the summer of 1988, the Estonians began gathering in a field outside their capital where their grandparents had held song festivals for a century. And they sang the illegal songs night after night. Something close to a quarter of the entire country was standing in fields and singing. August 23rd, 1989, 50 years to the day, since those two men signed. 2 million people in three countries walked out of their houses and they held hands. A line of human beings 400 miles long. Did you know this? It's 1989. No weapons. Nobody on a stage. Grandmas, farmers, children. Just shoulder to shoulder. All across the highway. Everybody holding hands. No gap. 4 months later, Moscow admitted, okay, that document was real. 2 years after that, all three were free. And they never fired a shot. They didn't out-argue an empire. They outshowed an empire. A chain like that has no strong link. It just has enough hands, or it doesn't. Every single person on that road was the whole thing. That's you. That's this. Find it again. Whatever it was that got you off the couch the first time, this is never going to be clean. A republic never is. That's the entire reason Franklin said, I'm giving you a republic if you can keep it, because keeping it is hard. It's messy. It's full of switchbacks and disappointments and people who let you down. And this is still the finest thing human beings have ever built, even with all those problems. And it's worth every bit of the trouble. How many of us are determined to keep it? I mean determined to keep it. Determined to be free. To lightly paraphrase JFK, so ask not whether they've earned your vote. Ask whether your children have earned your courage. You are the one that will make the difference here. Not a consultant, not a war room. You. Do one thing. Find one person who isn't planning on vote. One person who says, nah, I can't vote for these clowns anymore. Remind them what it was like 2 years ago. Remind them there is one guy who's listening to you, doing his best in there every day, trying to get it done all alone against all odds, who's changed your life and your outlook from 2 years ago. And he's about to be completely alone. And you not showing up, what are you going to do? He's already alone. He's already got everybody. Now you're going to put sharks in the water all around him? Get them to vote. Get them to commit. Not, I'll think about it. Not a day, a time, a ride. We're going together. Find that person. Find the hand next to you and take it and then go. I'm so sick of these people. It's like they don't care as much as you do. It's like this is a game to them. It's not a game to me, and it's not a game to you. It's not even our job. It's our honor. It's our duty. It's our hope for our children. Anybody who is playing the game, just tell them, pipe down. Pipe down. This isn't a game. This is not a contest. This is not a punishment. Who are you punishing? Who are you punishing, Republicans? Well, I don't like that they didn't put John Cornyn in, so I'm not going to. Who is punished here? The people. And if the people lose, the country loses. You disenfranchise us more. There's nothing left. Have you seen what's happening to us? Next hour, I'm going to talk to you about what's happening with men and women. They are being divided by this stupid murder case in Boston. And now men are starting to look at women going, I don't know if I can trust you. Are you going to kill my kids? Everything has been turned against each other. Everybody is suspecting one another. There's not going to be a country left. Recognize that. This is a choice each of us makes in our own lives. You're either going to be part of that game or you're going to be part of solving it. And boy, it is so hard to vote for these people because they have wasted 2 years. But what is your alternative? I, for one, would like another 2 years before the Marxists come marching in. Because if you don't think the Red-Green Alliance is real, I think you might be beyond help. But keep listening for a while. We'll show you the receipts because they're everywhere. That's what's really going on. That's what that speech was really all about. Now, let me take on something lighter, kind of, next. First, let me tell you about Cozy Earth. One of the great luxuries in your life is canceling something. You know that feeling. You're supposed to go someplace and plans change and suddenly you realize, I don't have to leave the house. I can put something comfortable on. I can get into bed early. Nobody is expecting me anywhere because I've just canceled it. 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
26: Okay, FAB Nation, Chip Maxwell here, reminding you to start your day right. Eat your breakfast.

there was no way to locate children except for moms out going, Glenn! Okay. There was one phone. It was in the kitchen. It was on the wall. It was in a color that they don't make anymore. I don't even know what that color is. The cord was long enough to reach into the pantry or into a closet, which was really the only place where every important conversation in America could take place. Nobody knows where you are. Nobody's worried about it. You'll be home when the street lights are come on. Friday, you stand in front of a wall of video boxes for 40 minutes. And the ones, all the ones you want, even the one, number five, number six, if you were too late, all checked out. So you take home something worse and you're like, okay, I guess I'm going to like it. And Saturday, you sit with your finger on the record button, waiting for the DJ to quit talking if you were young enough so you could steal a song off the radio. God, that guy always talks too long. So you get his voice on the tape forever, and 40 years later, that's the version you hear in your head. And on a Monday night, February 1983, 106 million Americans sit down and watch the last episode of MASH. Not 106 million across the season, 106 million people on one night, more than half the country, are all doing at the same hour, watching the same helicopter lift off the same hill, and the next morning, there was nothing to catch up on because everybody had already seen it. And I gotta tell you, I miss that more than I can tell you. But let me tell you something else that was going on that street. About 25,000 Americans were killed by drunk drivers. And it was a punchline. It was a bit comedians did. A man could be arrested for it four times and still have a license in his wallet. And almost nobody wore a seatbelt. Seatbelts? I still have a hard time wearing a seatbelt because I grew up in the 70s. Seatbelts? Fewer than one in six. Kids rode loose in the bed of a pickup. I was one of them. Some of us didn't make it home. We moved on. Crack came into cities. Took a decade of men with it. A disease showed up this country couldn't say out loud for years. Men died in hospital rooms where they were left with a food tray outside their door, all alone. And under all of it ran the hum that never shut off, which was everybody's private understanding that the whole thing could be over in about 19 minutes. It was November 1983. Something close to 100 million people watched a made-for-TV movie about a nuclear attack on Kansas. And then a lot of us sat up in the dark. Some can still tell you what chair they were sitting in when they watched it. Same decade, same street, same summer. The 3rd of May, 1980, a 13-year-old girl named Carrie Leitner walking to church, to a church carnival with a friend in Fair Oaks, California. Car came up behind her. Driver was drunk. He didn't stop. He was a repeat offender. Been out on bail for 2 days from another hit and run. Somebody official had told her mother the man would probably not do any real time. That wasn't cruelty. That's just how it worked back then. Candy Leitner had never registered to vote in her life. She sold real estate. 4 days later, her daughter was killed. One day after the funeral, she started an organization at her kitchen table. 4 years later, she stood next to the president of the United States, where he signed the bill that raised the drinking age in all 50 states. 25,000 a year is now around 10. And we drive twice the miles now. Do the math. And it comes out to a stadium full of people who are having dinner tonight because one mother said, no, you know, that's just how it works. No, that's not how it works anymore. You know, in the early 80s, there were three men at a British base at the bottom of the world pointing an old instrument to the sky over Antarctica, writing down how much ozone was up there. One spring, they wrote the number, and it came back wrong. Not a little wrong. A third of it was gone. They didn't call a press conference. They assumed their instrument was broken because, I mean, that's what a careful man assumes. First, it's broken. So they get a second instrument. Same number. They waited an entire season to see if it would happen again. Then they waited another one. And then they finally published. And everybody went back and looked at the satellite data and this
They've been seeing it, the satellite had been seeing it for years. The readings were so far below anything anyone expected.

0: suspected that they had been they'd set it aside because it was probably equipment. The machine had been telling this number, and everybody went, that's got to be a mistake. 2 years after that, a paper, every country on earth signed that paper, Montreal Protocol, every one. There's not another treaty in the history of the United Nations that every single nation ratified, and the hole is closing slowly on schedule. It's closing. It's gone. So it wasn't better. It was actually more dangerous. We're safer today than we were then. We were more poisoned in some ways, although let's check the food now. We're more frightened than the country we are standing in right now because most people are afraid to even look at it. Most news organizations are denying the problems even exist. So not enough people are awake to the problems and how big these problems are. And the 80s feel better because it's finished. We know the ending. We know the ending. It ended safely. But something was there that isn't now, and it isn't the mall. 106 million people watched the same show. When a story broke, it came out. All of us watched it from three different men in suits, and whatever you concluded about it, you were arguing over the same set of facts. Candy Leitner could go on television one time and reach the country. She couldn't do that today. Today she'd reach her slice, and then other slices get told that she's a hysteric with an agenda. And a lot would be handed, you know, a reason not to listen to a mom whose daughter was just killed walking in a church carnival. We're not better people. We had fewer instruments. That's it. Everybody has his own instrument now. Do you know that over 30% of Americans now say they're an influencer or a podcaster? 30%? Give it a rest. I think we're a little out of control with our egos. 30% are influencers. Wow. We all have our own feed, our own numbers, our own weather. And the trouble with your own instrument is that nobody ever comes along and says, I think that might be broken. Those men at the bottom. Those men who stood at the bottom of the world got it right because they didn't trust themselves. They weren't trying to be influencers. They went and they got a second instrument and they checked the reading against somebody else's before they believed their own eyes. I don't want 1984 back. I've seen the numbers. I'll keep it at 2026. I just want the instrument back. I want the other guy in the room. I want the person who says, hold on. Mine says something different. Let's look again. And you do it together. That's not nostalgia. That's an appointment. That's Sunday dinner. That's a pew. That's a bleacher. That's a driveway. That's one neighbor you disagree with and you like them anyway. We've always had problems. We've always had big problems. They seem lighter now because we got through them and we solved them together. Can you imagine how scary the 60s were when everybody was being shot? When the communists were in the streets just like they are now? Everything's coming undone. We're losing a major war. Our whole identity, everything that World War II was about is being flushed down the toilet. You imagine how frightening that was? But we know the God era came after that. The Jesus Revolution. Somehow or another, we solved it. And then we got into the 70s when the economy was stopping and New York was failing and Jimmy Carter was carrying his own luggage and helicopters were burning in the Middle East. And yet we got through it. And then we got the Reagan era, where everybody believed we were going to blow the entire world up, but we got through it. We're going to get through this, but we're not going to get through this if we don't hold on to each other and we don't hold on to the things that we all have in common. The good things, the family, the friendships. streetlights are on. But come home. Come home. Back in a minute. We have somehow made communication more complicated while carrying the most advanced communication device ever, except on Star Trek, but it's damn close to that. I text you, you don't see it. I call you, you don't answer. I have this conversation with my wife all the time. I texted you, I called you. I was in meetings. I don't have my phone with me. You don't ever have your phone. I know it's by design. When will you understand that? Anyway, simplicity of rapid radios. You push a button, you talk. The other person hears you. That's it. 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Nationwide push-to-talk radios. 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
0: Shelley says, you know, we need the American hockey team miracle again. I forgot about that. That was the greatest thing in spite of everything that, you know, was going on. We need to make every day a miracle. You know, we've had that. We've had that. I think we had those miracles happen this last summer. Have you already forgotten what it felt like with all of the people coming over here for the World Cup and what they were saying about us? That wasn't Team USA, a team winning on the ice. That was the actual Team USA, the actual people of America winning the nations of the world. They would come over. They came over here and they were like, my gosh, this is a great country. What is everybody in my country talking about? This is the greatest country ever. We had that win. We had it. David writes in, I would hang out in a classroom at school on Friday night, wait for drunk high schoolers to call needing a ride home. Students Against Drunk Driving was my chance to hang out with cute girls and watch John Hughes movies. That's fabulous. Chuck, phone booths instead of cell phones. We actually talked to each other. We didn't have our faces buried in a cell phone. You know, this is one of the things that really kills me. One, go to a concert and watch. Is anybody actually watching the concert? You watching the stage or are you watching the screen? Because that will be your memory. Your memory will be seeing it on the screen instead of seeing it in person. You know, so many people, when I get a chance to meet people, I'm so flattered that people even want to take a picture with me, but they're so flustered. Can I take this picture? And they get flustered with their phone and they're concentrating on their phone to take the picture. And the 2 minutes that we might have has now gone to, I got to figure out my phone because I got to get this picture. And you know, I wonder, and I'm like that too. I see something. I'm like, I got to get a picture of that, you know, but I think we might have gone too far. The picture of taking pictures of our food. I don't understand that one. I don't. Deb, government didn't have such a stronghold on the people yet in the 80s. Small businesses still existed. Butcher shops thrived. Playgrounds still existed. Boy Scouts were still based on family values. Teachers acted like professionals. True. Husker girl, in the 1980s, almost everybody in my grade went to church. I miss that. Constitution-abiding citizen, 3 broadcast channel news were only curated news, not necessarily a higher occurrence of truth. Absolutely true. Absolutely true. We know a lot more today. What? And I'm grateful, but I don't know if it's a great trade.
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23: They'll try again tomorrow. I'm Lisa Lacera, Fox News. After a sixth day of deliberations, the jury in the Lindsey Clancy trial has failed to reach a verdict, the judge telling them to come back in the morning.
24: There appears to be concern about one juror not understanding or refusing to follow the jury instruction about what it means to have reasonable doubt. After the note, the judge spoke to each juror individually. In Massachusetts, the burden is on the prosecution to prove beyond a reasonable doubt that Lindsey Clancy was sane when she strangled her three children.
23: Fox's Brian Yenis in Plymouth. Clancy's defense argues she suffered from postpartum psychosis. Minneapolis police identified a suspect in yesterday's deadly shooting at an apartment building.
25: Drew Evans, superintendent of Minnesota's Bureau of Criminal Apprehension, says the suspected shooter, 35-year-old Carlton Neal Johnson, shot a woman officials believe he has a child with during a custody exchange outside of his apartment complex before shooting two workers at the facility and two other residents.
6: Two of the victims died of their injuries, a 63-year-old male and a 61-year-old male. Both were believed to be residents of the Shoreline Plaza apartments.
25: Officials believe the suspect died in an exchange of gunfire with Minneapolis police, noting three officers were injured, one not by gunfire.
23: Fox's Kristen Goodwin, three others were shot and taken to hospitals. President Trump calling it horrible and ridiculous after the Missouri Supreme Court blocked new congressional maps.